0: through that. But we're looking sort of a month out, I guess you would say. Yeah, almost to the day, a month out. Yep. And if those staff aren't aware of that transition plan, what confidence can you give them?
1: 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They're working with the Royal Flying Doctor Service, and they will reach a proper, structured handover of those services.
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7: It is just 23 minutes away from 10 o'clock. Still to come your way this hour, we are going to be catching up with the organisers of the Finke Desert Race. But as we know, over the weekend, well, it was a massive weekend in Alice Springs and hugely successful in terms of the 50th anniversary. But unfortunately, some really sad news with a competitor dying following a crash during the opening leg of the Finke Desert Race. Now, joining me in the studio is the opposition member, Chancey Paik. Good morning to you, Chancey.
8: Good morning, Katie, and certainly good to be up here for some warm weather.
7: Yeah, I reckon. Definitely warmer than Alice Springs at the moment. Chancey, you know, Alice Springs has had a really tough few months, I think it's safe to say. But with this terrible situation that unfolded at Finke, it's really sad news. I mean, the Finke is such a hugely popular event and a massive year this year for the 50th anniversary, but really sad stuff to have that loss of life.
8: Yeah, I mean, look, Alice Springs is an amazing town. It's so resilient. And, you know, yeah, it's really sad, heartbreaking news that we have heard over the weekend in our community. But what has shone through is the community spirit coming together, you know, the tributes coming forward and the community just really rallying behind to support the family, the friends and the local community for that event. I mean, it was 50 years celebrations of the Finke Desert Race, and it is such an important event in Central Australia. It's a huge economic driver. I know that for the last week, we've had, you know, many cars coming into town, motorbikes, people practicing out there doing that work. It's an important event, but it probably does highlight, Katie, that we're probably moving into a space now where the government could be looking at what additional support and resourcing do we need to bring in to help, whether that's, you know, emergency procedures and those support mechanisms, the systems that are in place to support the Finke. I know it's a great committee, the Finke Committee. They do an amazing job, but it might also be an opportunity to have a bit of a health check on how it's running. I know that they'll obviously
7: potentially bring in, like, I know it's not NT major events anymore. I guess it falls under major events and tourism, but potentially bring them in for some assistance?
8: Yeah, I think so. I think it's a good opportunity. You know, there will, of course, be investigations afloat now and potentially, you know, coronials. So I think it might be a good way for the government to say, hey, like, let's look at making sure that we can safeguard this event, because what we don't want to do is lose such an important event because, you know, safety or insurance premiums become untenable for the community to manage. But great event in Alice on the weekend. Was down at the start finish line yesterday, seeing people come together. It's a great way for the community as well to do the reunions, you know.
7: Yeah, I mean,
8: we all get on motorbikes and you know, relive our youth. Sometimes that's a bit terrifying. But, you know, look, it's a great event. I know that many members of the parliament were down there.
7: Yeah.
8: An important event.
7: It is.
8: We had Barunga as well. Yeah. Fantastic event across the territory.
7: So, the Glenty, there was the so Glenty, much on.
8: Yeah, I mean, this really is the time to be in the territory if you're not from the territory, just to see what's on offer here. But yeah, important for us to have a bit of a health check, I think, and make sure that we don't lose these events and that we make sure that we can be as safe as we can.
7: Chancey, I want to ask you about this decision by the Northern Territory government this morning. They've announced the former Nightcliff Police Station is going to become the new headquarters for the NT Fire and Emergency Services. So this $12 million facility on Progress Drive was promised by the former Labor government as a 24-hour police station, but opened in 2021 without holding cells and has never really operated as a full police station. The Chief Minister says the site's going to be upgraded with backup power and water systems to support emergency operations, and that transition is expected to be complete by May next year, with the police administrative functions relocated to other facilities. What do you make of this announcement?
8: Well, Katie, I think it's quite an interesting announcement to be made on the first day of estimates when the Chief Minister is going to be talking about her portfolio area. I mean, they could have made this announcement during a Nightcliff by-election. They could have made it a year ago or when they first came to government. So it's an interesting choice today to make that announcement. Certainly, I've heard already this morning mixed reviews from people in Nightcliff. Certainly, some people welcome that announcement. There are people now saying, what little police resource we had in our area is now being withdrawn, and we haven't actually had any conversation or consultation in the local community about that.
7: Just on that, we got a message from a listener a little bit earlier this morning saying, "Morning, Katie. It is noteworthy that the Chief Minister chose to publicly criticise Labor today while the police officers affected by the Nightcliff decision were reportedly not informed before the media release was issued. What do you make of that?"
8: I just think that's incredibly disrespectful to our hardworking police across the territory. Telling them that they're going to be deployed somewhere else by a press release is not good government. And, you know, again, people in Nightcliff hadn't even been told or conversed about what was going on. So I think it is important to just remember who we're working for. We're not working for, you know, press releases. We're working for the people in the territory, and this government seemed to have forgotten that.
7: Chancey, as you mentioned a moment ago, obviously estimates getting underway today. It is the opportunity for those out there listening who don't really care that much, but it is the opportunity for the opposition and the independents to really, you know, nut out some of the information in the budget and work out where money is or isn't being spent. What's on the agenda from the opposition's perspective? What are you hoping to get some further info on?
8: Yeah, look, I mean, it's estimates. We get the chance to ask questions about, you know, what's in the budget, how it's going to be delivered and costed. You know, today, certainly the Chief Minister's up talking all of her portfolios over the day. You know, that'll be then followed by other ministers throughout the day. Look, as the opposition, we're making sure that there is questions being asked about service delivery, that there's enough money in the budget to pay for the things that the government said that they were going to pay for, and to really highlight where there are shortfalls and where things are not being delivered that the government said that they were going to deliver.
7: All right, one area where there has been concerns raised by the opposition over the last week or so is non-government members as well, well, of the Northern Territory's Legislative Scrutiny Committee are calling for major reforms. They claim the body is failing to properly examine proposed laws. So Justine Davis and Duran Young say that the committee's seven-day deadline for public submissions is too short and limits meaningful community input. They're also pushing for changes to reduce government control on that committee. Now, your team is arguing that that scrutiny committee isn't functioning as intended. Can you give us an example of the legislation or the different areas that you believe maybe weren't properly examined because of those tight deadlines?
8: Yeah, I think, look, I just want to acknowledge I was have been a member of that committee up until recently when I swapped out with Duran Young. Look, I think it's important. It would be like, you know, people changing the radio licensing laws and not talking to Mix about what they were doing and then saying, you've got a week to tell us what you think. We are concerned that the government are rushing through to make it look like they care and not actually listening to the voices. So that committee should have longer periods of time for people to, you know, have a chance to A, read the legislation, B, kind of, you know, think about it, and then C, be able to put in a really comprehensive submission that is long. We saw a huge piece of reform in the Territory's legislative system, child protection, people given a week to write a submission, put a submission in, and to have a hearing.
7: Chancey, some are questioning, is it a bit ironic now that you guys are saying this about the committee when the former Labor government, which obviously you were a minister in, scrapped it, but now you want them to have more power?
8: No, look, Katie, I think, firstly, I think we should be learning from mistakes of the past. And did we do that committee right when we were in? I think it's safe to say, no, we didn't. And I can acknowledge that. So as a government, don't repeat the same mistakes. Do something different. I mean, you look at the ACT government, they have a non-government member as a chair of a committee, and they have a committee of four. At the moment, we've got three CLP members, an independent and a Labor rep. So the government will always have the numbers. They'll always be able to push through whatever they want.
7: So what would you like to see? What do you reckon would be workable?
8: Oh, look, I think you know, we should look. Let's go to a committee of four, save some taxpayer money by not having five people on a committee. And let's go to a committee of four and let's have a non-government member as the chair. Then that way it's an even balance and you get more of a say, and that we can be really... Again, I want to see the government give us longer periods of time to actually go out and talk to people in the suburbs about the legislation that's been put up and really hear from them.
7: Chancey, we're fast running out of time. I do want to ask you just very quickly, after one of the worst wet seasons in recent memory, we know that there's still a lot of people kind of dealing with the floods. You guys, the Labor Party, are calling for the CLP to deliver an independent public inquiry into the floods. What do you want to see here?
8: Oh, look, I think an independent inquiry needs to happen to ensure that everyone has the chance to have their voice heard, their concerns raised, and that we get a series of recommendations back from an independent inquiry that the entire parliament can see and that the entire parliament can agree on to make life bigger and better for everyone across the territory.
7: Is there anything you specifically want to see following on from the floods? Like, do you think we need to look at moving, you know, some of those residents at the Daly River, for example?
8: I think we need to be able to have those conversations with people in our community. But I think what I have heard loud and clear from people right across the territory, whether it's Alice Springs, remote communities, or people, folks up here in the top end, is how do we alert people that there are these natural disasters coming, these floods? How do we evacuate people successfully? And how do we get people back into their community when it's safe to do so and that it's done properly? Because I'm seeing people be returned when they shouldn't be returned yet. It's not up to scratch and the infrastructure's not there to support them.
7: Well, Chancey Paik, Labor opposition member and member for Gwalia, thank you very much for your time this morning, as always.
8: No worries. Thanks, Katie.
7: Thank you. It is just on, 12 minutes away from 10 o'clock. Coming your way next, we're going to be speaking to the Vice President of the Fink Desert Race right here on Mix.
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7: You are listening to 360. Now, it is one of the most famous off-road races in the world and has recently captured the attention of Hollywood's film industry. And this weekend marked 50 years of Central Australia's iconic Finke Desert Race, with Alice Springs's David Walsh winning the bike section for a record equalising sixth time, while Western Australian driver Travis Robinson claimed victory in the car section, and reigning queens of the desert, Hannah Bentley and Madison Healy, claimed the women's titles. Now, we know, sadly, it wasn't all celebrations, with a crash claiming the life of a motorbike rider on day one of that race. Now, joining us on the line is the Vice President of the Finke Desert Race Committee, Kelsey Branford. Good morning to you, Kelsey.
15: Good morning, Katie.
7: Kelsey, thanks so much for your time. I mean, it goes without saying, I would think, that it's been a roller coaster of emotions this weekend. How's everyone going?
15: It absolutely has been. I mean, highs and lows all across the weekend for a lot of people, but we're obviously a motorsport community. We're not immune from anything like this, and sometimes it comes back and bites you and reminds you of what this sport is, but everyone came together. It was a really supportive environment, and obviously one that was still elation for our winners, with, you know, David Walsh claiming his sixth and being a local, and Travis Robinson, who's come here for a very, very long time, since he was like 16, claiming his back-to-back. It was a roller coaster, but we are one big Finke family, and everyone banded together across the whole weekend for every single aspect of this race.
7: Just in relation to the terrible incident that had occurred, what's the process now? I mean, I understand that a police investigation's underway, and it may not there may not be a lot that you can tell us, but what is the process now?
15: Yeah, so it is a police investigation. Anytime this happens, that's what happens, even if it is part of the sport. So yeah, this is a sporting incident. And that investigation is underway, and we just cooperate and give them whatever they need.
7: Yeah, and I guess you sort of touched on this, but we know it's obviously an incredibly difficult time for the man's family and friends and everybody, I would imagine, the whole racing community. And it does go to show, though, just how much goes into the race and you know, like the risks, the skills, the preparedness, faced in that racing as well, and the extreme conditions and speed.
15: Yeah, look, to be honest, I'm a mother of a son who rides motorbikes.
7: Yeah.
15: So it's one of those things that this sport, you always know these things can happen. When briefings start, we have to give a briefing every day to competitors, and the thing is, you may be injured or worse.
7: Yeah.
15: So it's one of those things. It's why people, I guess it's the same as people like to jump out of planes and skydive. I wouldn't do it, but I wouldn't begrudge anyone else doing it.
7: Yeah.
15: So it's one of those things that people are hooked on this sport. It's something they love, and there are risks to it, and they're all aware of the risks and choose to participate because that's what they love doing.
7: Yeah.
15: And that's how they love to spend their time on their hobbies.
7: Kelsey.
15: Or race professionally, as some do.
7: Yeah. Kelsey, stepping aside from that for the moment, I know it was the 50th anniversary. Was there a record number of entries?
15: There was. There was well over just under 700 bikes and around 160 cars, which put us over, I think, just over 1,000 competitors in total, because in a car, obviously, you can have more than one. So it was a massive. If you speak to anyone from Alice Springs, everything was full.
7: Yep.
15: Everywhere was packed. The start finish line was packed. Down the racetrack, town was buzzing. Thursday night at the street party was just insane. There was so many people. Alice proved. And I'm biased.
7: Yeah,
15: I'm being born red, but it proved why Alice has the reputation of what it does in terms of the people, the culture, everything that surrounded it. It was just on its, brightest performance ever for everyone. It was amazing.
7: Well, and I understand you had some pretty big names there as well, traveling to the Red Centre. Tell us who was there.
15: Yeah, so we had Robbie Madison. I don't know if any. I'm hoping most people will know who he is, but he rode that motorbike on a wave and has several world records for what he does in his stunt riding on a motorbike. But he was racing in a car.
7: Yeah.
15: And we obviously had a whole bunch of Wild State production people who are with Chris Hemsworth. Chris, I can confirm, was not here.
7: Oh.
15: I feel like lots of people, there was a few, bit of AI going around too, I believe, of people having a bit of fun, saying that he was at their camp and stuff. But, yeah, no, we obviously had a documentary side of his production company following Robbie Madison and doing a bit of a thing for Fink. And we actually had two script writers and a producer from America and the director. If we did have a movie, we're also here. So
7: How good.
15: I mean, it was so good.
7: Yeah, are you guys pretty excited about that and about the prospect of this, you know, of this all happening and the like the way it's going to highlight the Fink?
15: It's just insane. I want to be really, really, really clear. I think some people are like, you know, who's going to play Toby Price? Who's going to play David Walsh? It is a purely fictional movie about our race. So kind of like the Formula One movie. It's real, but it's not a real team. They came here. They've never been to Australia, and the very first place they come to is Alice Springs.
7: How cool.
15: Had an absolute ball and said it was one of the greatest things I've ever been to, and they're very, very excited for the next couple of years, hopefully.
7: Oh, how good. I think it'll be fantastic and just such a highlight, of course. You know, such a great way to highlight the Northern Territory, particularly Central Australia, after, you know, there's been some really tough times in Central Australia.
15: Absolutely. But we showed everyone why Alice is the best.
7: Well, Kelsey, really good to speak to you this morning. I really appreciate your time and all the best with everything.
15: Amazing. Thanks so much, Katie.
7: Thank you. That's Kelsey Branford there, the Vice President of the Fink Desert Race Committee. Now, if you do want to get in contact with us, we love to hear from you. Plenty of messages flowing through this morning. Lots of you with opinions about the Nightcliff Police Station. I'd be very keen to hear what you think as well. In the Adelaide Advertiser, of course, it is being reported. That the Labor Party's begging supporters to donate $27 each to prevent One Nation from turning polling momentum into seats. So keen to get your thoughts on that.
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26: Hi there, I'm Matt McDonald. The government remains hopeful it can avoid a new round of US tariffs being imposed. Australia is facing a new 12.5% levy after the US targeted countries that Trump claims haven't stopped imports linked to forced labour. Trade Minister Don Farrell says he's made our position very clear with his US counterpart.
27: I've expressed to him how absolutely disappointed we are and said to him that we do not believe that it's appropriate to have Australia classified in this group.
26: Donald Trump claims Israel and Iran are looking to do an immediate ceasefire after 24 hours of missile strikes against each other. Both countries have halted their attacks for now. Trump has posted on social media that final negotiations on peace are proceeding, subject to ignorance or stupidity getting in the way. Consular officials in the Philippines say there are no reports of any Australians being affected by yesterday's massive earthquake. At least 35 people have been confirmed dead and another 200 injured after the 7.8 magnitude quake struck the country's south. And the nation's pharmacists are pushing for greater powers to prescribe more medications to patients following a trial in some states. They say it will take pressure off GPs as well as the federal budget. Mark Nwonga-Niedewasa has been called into the Blues' origin squad after Stephen Crichton was ruled out with a shoulder injury. Casey McLean will take his starting spot in the centres, and Blues coach Laurie Daly says he has every confidence in him.
28: What Casey did in game one was terrific, coming off the bench, you know, and someone that probably wasn't going to get any game time but was thrust in And then to handle it as well as he did was pretty special.
26: Melbourne is awaiting the results of scans on Brody Majacek's head and neck after a sickening incident in yesterday's win over the Pies. Majacek awkwardly hit the turf, which saw him stretch it off and taken to hospital. That's the latest news and sport.
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7: Checking those tides, we're heading for a high tide of 5.83 metres. That is at 11.55 today. And the weather forecast, partly cloudy, light winds, a little bit of rain about earlier this morning. Be keen to know how much you got out at your place this morning. 31 is the top that we're heading for in the city, 34 in the rural area, 32 degrees today in Katherine. Those temperatures at the moment, well, in Katherine, currently sitting on 26 degrees. Out in the rural area on 28 degrees, and Darwin City right now on 26.
0: Katie Wolf, covering the issues that are important to you.
7: Well, we've got plenty coming your way this hour. We'll get the latest in local news with Kathleen in just a moment's time. And then, well, we know that there were a number of incredible Territorians that were recognised in the King's Birthday Honours yesterday. A number of people really making a significant contribution here in the Northern Territory. And we know that one of those honoured yesterday was the late Dr. Annette Burke. She's been posthumously awarded an OAM for service to the community through a range of organisations. Now, her husband, Dennis Burke, is going to be joining us in the studio to talk a little bit more about this morning. We'll also make you aware of everybody else who's been recognised. One of our Territorians of the Week, Di Tynan, she was recognised with the Australian Fire Service Medal for her distinguished service as a member of the Australian Fire Service. So I'll give you some further detail about all those incredible Territorians that were recognised. But also this hour, we'll catch up with St John. We're also going to be catching up with the Victims of Crime CEO. There's plenty happening around the place. And in the studio with us to talk us through the latest in local news, it's Kathleen Gazzola. Good morning, Kat.
1: Good morning.
7: What's making headlines this morning?
1: Well, NT WorkSafe has charged a Central Australian Aboriginal corporation in relation to two rollovers 2 years apart in which two workers were injured and a third person killed. The corporation, located in a remote community northeast of Alice Springs, required its workers to travel along an unsealed road in a utility-type vehicle as part of the work. NT WorkSafe alleges that despite the corporation having information of the hazards of driving on unsealed roads and the significantly higher rollover rate of utility vehicles, the corporation did not develop safe systems of work and did not provide its workers with adequate information or training on four-wheel driving. As a result, the NT WorkSafe claims the two rollovers in April 21, where one worker was seriously injured, and again in June 23, where one worker was fatally injured and another seriously injured. The matter is listed for Alice Springs Local Court on the 10th of June. Three men have been arrested following a large-scale violent disturbance at a town camp near Tennant Creek on Sunday. Police say up to 100 people armed with weapons were involved in the unrest, which also saw vehicles set on fire. A 44-year-old man suffered serious injuries and was taken to hospital. Police seized a number of weapons from the incident, and the three men have been charged with offences, including violent disorder and going armed in public. Correctional officers have walked off the job today after the Fair Work Commission rejected an NT government bid to stop planned industrial action. Officers at Darwin and Berrima Correctional Centres will undertake a 12-hour work stoppage as part of ongoing enterprise bargaining negotiations. The United Workers Union say members are taking action because they believe their concerns have not been addressed during negotiations. And the Nightcliff Police Station building will become the new headquarters for NT Fire and Emergency Services. The $12 million facility will give NTFES a dedicated home for the first time and will also serve as a backup crisis coordination centre during major emergencies. Planning work is set to begin in coming weeks with signage at the site set to be removed and the transition expected to be completed by May next year.
7: What do you think of that, Kathleen?
1: It's interesting. I mean, at least perhaps the building is being put to
7: Good use.
1: I mean, there are obviously workers already in there and they would say that they're putting it to good use, I'm sure. But clearly it's not being used as it was intended to be built, although I don't know why a police station was built in the first place without working cells.
7: Well, that's a very, very good point, which has been made on numerous occasions, like why it wasn't ever fit for purpose, why it wasn't ever built to, you know, to the standard that a police station would need to be. And look, you know, I think the irony of it over the years as well, like we've literally had situations at different times where there's been, you know, people pissed outside that building, getting into fights, various things going on, and nobody able to get anybody from that police station to be able to assist them. I know that there's been at least some police station there now for a little while.
1: Yeah, but I mean, I think the tragic death of Linford Fyke was probably the breaking point as to how something like that can happen with a police station directly across the road, albeit the police were there in a very timely fashion after the incident. But
7: there's no criticism of the police response to, you know, to anything, really. The cops are getting there as quickly as they can. But, you know, when you've got a massive building that's got to serve and protect on it, and then there's nobody inside to actually knock on the door and be able to go and see. It makes it a bit of a joke. And, you know, I'm not really surprised that this decision's been made because the Chief Minister's made no bones about it. Like, she's been very upfront, sort of calling it a white elephant, saying it's a waste of time, all the rest of it. But if you live in that area and you're seeing, you know, the ongoing issues with crime and antisocial behaviour, I don't know that you'd be feeling real happy about the police station, well, transitioning entirely to a fire station. I don't know. I don't live there.
1: But again, if it's going to be a fire station or, you know, a fire headquarters, are they going to house the fire engines?
7: It doesn't sound like it.
1: There has been reports that are categorically ruled out sirens in the area. So, I mean, how does that work in that instance? We do have confirmation that we will have the Commissioner of Fire and Emergency Services later this week. So good questions to put to him. Yeah. But still a few...
7: Look, I wouldn't be worried at all about the fire station being based there. I live quite near a fire station and they do have to turn their sirens off. I don't hear anything. But you know, you
1: do
7: don't
1: they have
7: hear
1: the space
7: it.
1: To house fire I don't think they do.
7: So I certainly get the vibe that it's more going to be a building where there's administration staff and where your senior management are going to be based. I reckon what we're going to find is all your fireys, your fireys and those appliances, so your fire trucks, etc., will remain exactly where they are. We've got purpose-built fire stations where they do their training, where they do have, you know, the massive garages that are required. Like, I would not think that the Northern Territory government are going to be spending more money on this location, or I bloody well hope not. You know, there may be a small amount of money required to transition the staff over there, but you've got working fire stations all around the Northern Territory. I would think that the fireys and the appliances would stay in those locations. That'd be your thoughts.
1: We'll have to see.
7: We'll see what, you know, what they reckon. But look, you know, for those that live in the Nightcliff area, and even last week you and I were receiving messages on the text line and to the 360 phone as well, you know, people really intoxicated in that area, walking on the road, causing trouble. It's an area where we've long spoken about some of the issues with antisocial behaviour. So I think if you live in that area, you'd probably potentially be a little bit frustrated at this announcement. But as I said, I don't live there, so I don't know.
1: Well, it's a situation that we obviously saw the police moved from the plaza, which had issues in and of itself, to across the road to then have response times comes out of Casuarina. So obviously that station was originally promised to be a 24/7 public access option, which didn't eventuate, you know. So, yeah, you'd imagine people in Nightcliff won't be particularly pleased given they'll promise one thing, delivered another, and then it's going to be taken away entirely.
7: Yeah. Hey, a little bit of good news today as well. That the new hospital ward is is opening today as well, isn't it?
1: Yes, it is. I do have information here that I was going to read later, but it is a 32-new-bed ward, $23.95 million to provide additional capacity for renal and general medical patients, helping ease the pressure. $18.3 million allocated to staff and operate the ward. So this was originally announced under the Labor government to ease some of that pressure. So it's good that it has been continued on and delivered. Obviously, it's still you'd argue, I mean, a bit of a band-aid because we're still adding on to the building rather than building a whole new kind of thing.
7: Yeah, exactly. But we can't even get money for a maternity ward. Although, I know that Luke Gosling's office will say it's coming through in the MyEFO, but we'll
1: until
7: show
1: we
7: me
1: see
7: the
1: it
7: money
1: in writing.
7: Until we see it. Yeah, exactly. but if we can't even get that, how are we going to get the money that's needed to build a whole new hospital?
1: Well, that's it. And that, yeah. Yeah.
7: Anyway,
1: we've talked at length about
7: exactly.
1: That.
7: We'll leave it there. Kathleen, thank you as always for keeping us up to date with local news.
1: Thank you.
7: It is just on a 10:15. Now, coming your way, as I said, we are going to be talking more about the incredible Territorians that have been honoured in the King's birthday list yesterday. So I'll take you through those throughout this hour and plenty more coming your way.
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14: 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It's more powerful than you think. What you hear can take you far from here.

0: We know that over the course of weekend, it was a busy long weekend. We know plenty of things to do, but the King's Birthday is also a chance to pay tribute to Territorians who've made a significant contribution to the Northern Territory. And this year's honours recognise 17 remarkable individuals whose service, leadership and dedication have helped to shape communities, industries and lives across the Northern Territory. Now, we know that the Office of the Order of Australia, well, Ms. Patricia Turner, AO, was recognised, the member of the Order of Australia, Mr. Steve Margetic, Mr. Neil Westbury, and we know the Medal of the Order of Australia, well, the late Dr. Annette Burke, as well as Mr. Justin Coleman, Mr. Richard Giles, Mr. Richard Griffiths, Mr. David Milne, Mr. Alan Mitchell were all recognised, and well, the Public Service Medal, Dr. Wayne Beswick was recognised, and the Australian Police Medal, Superintendent Mark Grieve, Australian Fire Service Medal, Ms. Diane Tynan, who we've had on the show before, she was our Territorian of the Month not so long ago, the Australian Corrections Medal, Ms. Michelle Pennington, and the Captain Bernadette Alexander was also recognised for the Service Cross, as were Warrant Officer Class 1 Sonia Francis, Captain Aaron Werfel, and Sergeant Lawson Alex. So some incredible Territorians recognised, and one of those honoured yesterday was the late Dr. Annette Burke. Now, she's been posthumously awarded an OAM for service to the community through a range of organisations. And as we know, Dr. Burke passed away in April, but to pay tribute to her is her husband, Dennis, who joins me in the studio. Dennis, thank you so much for your time this morning.
1: Good morning, Katie.
0: It's lovely to have you in the studio.
1: Thank you.
0: Now, I know it would be incredibly difficult to talk about someone you love so dearly and so recently lost, but I imagine that you are so very proud of your wife.
1: I love her to death. And I'm sure I'd be proud of her.
0: Yeah.
1: She would want me to come here and do this. I mean, it's easy to say no, but I know that she'd want me to come and do this. So it's a pleasure and honour to do it for her.
0: Tell me about your wife's service to the community, because, I mean, you both served the community so heavily over the years, but tell me about, you know, some of the different roles she held.
1: Well, if you talk about her service to the community, first of all, you've got to go to the what is Annette Burke, and she brought to everything she did what were her inherent qualities, and that was she was unbelievably optimistic, unbelievably positive, very disciplined, very organised. And when we arrived in Palmerston as an army family, she quickly saw the opportunity and the challenges of being involved in the Palmerston community. And I think undoubtedly her legacy overall to Palmerston and to the Northern Territory is that she gave those qualities to the community at that time, which they needed. I mean, it was a growing community. It had a lot of criticisms. And what she did was she gave it a real sense of pride. She talked it up at every opportunity. She was an incredibly active and effective mayor. I spoke to a long-term public servant, I won't name him, who said he'd worked for lots and lots of mayors. He said, but she was by far the best. He said, because the kids used to walk around following her and seeking her out in the shopping centres. And in many ways, the kids knew the mayor more than the adults did. But she was just that sort of person. She just loved every minute of it.
0: What were some of the things that she did when she was the mayor of Palmerston that she might have been most proud of, you reckon?
1: Well, I think one thing she did was she established the Red Chillier Park, which was the only Territorian who was killed in Vietnam. She established that park. She established a thing called the Beacon Foundation, which basically worked at Palmerston High School, trying to keep kids at school.
0: Mm-hmm.
1: Passed to get them as far as possible to HSC level, and in doing that gave them various projects to keep them involved, not in the school but also in academia. So that was an Australia-wide foundation. She put Palmerston on the map in terms of Adopt a Park, which was a wonderful and nationally recognised project she did, which is still carrying on out there. And Territory Tidy Towns was another area where Palmerston won on a number of occasions, and she was heavily involved.

0: involved in Territory Tidy Towns. You know, in, apart from that, she was on the Prime Minister's Advisory Council for Women for many years. She was on the Cancer Council of the Northern Territory as chair for years. She was on the Australian Board of the Cancer Council.
1: Yeah.
0: She was involved everywhere.
1: It's a lot, isn't it? Like, it's she really has, you know, done so much service for the community in so many different ways.
0: Yeah, she was just a... She was a standout personality. She, as I said, she saw everything from a positive point of view. She had a thing that was really, you know, what is easily passed off nowadays is just a word, but integrity was very important to her. She never crossed anyone. She was a person of her word. Her word was her bond. She expected the same from others. She could be pretty tough.
1: Yep.
0: But as I said, she did everything she could, not only for her community but for her family. And And in academia, she started off, and part of the award is for that as well. I mean, she started off as a tutor, teaching English as a second language at Charles Darwin University. And one of the wonderful accolades given to her was from Two's Garden, Two's Mangoes.
1: Yeah,
0: and
1: one
0: of the biggest mango growers in Australia now credits Annette with giving her, you know, a real motivation to... to get involved and
1: how beautiful.
0: Learn English. Yeah, just lovely.
1: I know Two listens to the show as well, and she's an incredible woman herself.
0: She gave me a big hug the other night, and her relationship with Annette never faltered. You know, and that was the way Annette was with people.
1: Yeah, had that real love for people, and yet I love what you said. You know, that integrity as well, and treated people the way that she want to be treated.
0: As I said, she could be pretty tough. I mean, she was fairly. Uncompromising with staff if they didn't live up to her expectations, but she's the same with kids and the same with me too. So Leah did a wonderful accolade tour as well, and I think Leah would be the first to say that part of her spark of involvement in politics was watching the mayor as a kid at school in Palmerston.
1: And look, to those out there listening who aren't aware, the late Annette Burke is indeed our Chief Minister Leah Fenocchiaro's mother-in-law.
0: Yeah.
1: And I know that she, you know, she paid beautiful tribute to your wife as well when she passed. And Dennis, you know, the thing that really stood out to me is we know that Annette has done so much in terms of her service to the community. But what really stood out to me in the statement that Leah had made is her love for her family and her love for her grandchildren. And she said that, you know, that the treasure hunts were something, you know, that were absolutely loved by the kids. Tell me what she was like as a grandma and as a mum.
0: Well, as I said, you never got a reward until you put in the effort first. And the kids,
1: a woman after my own heart.
0: I was going to say, she and you got very similar qualities, and Leah, I might add. The kids used to really look forward to coming around and the treasure hunt, and also there was quizzes, so they had all sorts of questions to answer before they could get the rewards.
1: Yep.
0: And in fact, it was a sad day when the blood disease started to take over, and Annette couldn't do any more treasure hunts, and she really had a bit of a cry.
1: Yeah. Oh, Dennis, I know it's so tough for you to be able to come and speak about your beautiful wife, but you know what? She'd be so proud of you, and I know that your boys would be as well.
0: Well,
1: because
0: I got
1: it's
0: two
1: not
0: beautiful
1: easy.
0: Boys, and they carry their mother's qualities well and truly.
1: Deb in Pinelands has messaged in, and she said, "Oh, Mr. Burke, hearing your grief made me cry. Sincere condolences to you, mate." That one from Deb. And look, a lot of people know your beautiful wife, and I'm sure have some really fond memories as well. Tell me, she was recognised not too long before her passing as well, wasn't she, by the university?
0: Oh, I'm forever thankful to the Chancellor and Vice Chancellor they came to our house and they did a special presentation to give her a doctorate because she'd been long involved in the university, and she helped establish it, but she certainly encouraged the Palmerston and the Palmerston campus.
1: Yep.
0: She's been involved in the University Council and Foundation Board all through her time in the Territory, and also, as I said, she was a tutor there. She was a student. She did a doctorate and also she started a doctorate. She got a master's also at Charles Darwin University. But, yeah, they came to our house and they had the most wonderful personal moving ceremony. And Annette was very, very sick but also so proud as she sat there. It was just a lovely thing, and I'm indebted to them for that.
1: That's a beautiful thing to do. Mm. Tell me, how do you reckon she'd feel about being honoured in this way?
0: well, she'd be very proud. And and I'm just so sad that she's not here to see it. But her legacy is the work she did over many, many years. And the funeral service was packed at the cathedral.
1: Mm-hmm.
0: And it was so incredible. Like, it's a long time ago, a lot of this stuff. And the fact that so many Territorians came out to respect and honour it was just so wonderful. And I think her legacy is that people remember the positivity she brought to everything she did, and they came and acknowledged her for that.
1: Well, and there's that old saying that people will forget what you say, they'll forget what you do, but they'll never forget how you make them feel. And she obviously made people feel, a really positive way, and the people of Palmerston.
0: Oh, there was no such thing as, being pessimistic with Annette. She was brought up that way. She was brought up to achieve. She was a champion state swimmer in New South Wales. She was always told by her parents that nothing is impossible, some things just a little bit harder. And I think that's what rocked her at the end, that this evil disease, it just beat her in the end. And, it was so sad to watch that she'd met something she couldn't beat.
1: Oh, Dennis, my heart breaks for you, mate. I've seen, I saw my dad die in such a terrible way to something that he couldn't be. Yeah. So I know that Kathleen listening this morning is in the same situation with her mum. It's really hard, right? Mm. And it's really hard to talk about the people that you love as well. But, she'd be so proud of you sitting in this chair this morning and speaking so fondly of her. And what a proud wife she would have been.
0: Well, I'm a very proud husband. I love her to death. And I'll just continue to try to live the life and be the person she loved.
1: Mate, thank you so much for coming into the studio this morning and speaking so beautifully about your wife. And a massive congratulations to her. I think it's really important that people are recognised for their incredible service to the community. And if you look at everything she's done, it's absolutely deserved.
0: Thank you, Katie.
1: Dennis Burke, thank you so much for your time. I really appreciate it. Speaking about his incredible wife there, Annette Burke, who has indeed been honoured, posthumously awarded an Order of Australia for her service to the community through a range of organisations. And you've heard there about some of the work that she did and some of the ways that she impacted other people positively. Music.

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12: You are listening to Mix 104.9's 360. It is just 25 minutes away from 11 o'clock. And haven't there been some incredible Territorians recognised in our King's Birthday Honours list? I mean, you just heard there about the wonderful Dr. Annette Burke, posthumously awarded an OAM for her service to the community. And as I touched on, some of the other wonderful Territorians, I mean, Mr. Steve Margetic, obviously you've heard on this show on a number of occasions for his significant service to the building and construction industry, and Mr. Neil Westbury, a significant service to the Indigenous community of the Northern Territory and in Victoria, a number of others as well. So I'll take you through them again throughout the morning, but there is... Well, so much on the agenda this morning, and we know that it's always a busy time for our paramedics for St John. And joining us on the line is Sam Kellick, the Director of Ambulance Services with St John. Good morning, Sam.
13: Morning, Katie. How are you?
12: Yeah, really good. Wonderful to have you on the show. And Sam, looks like a busy weekend. On Friday evening, 7:30, Dudley Point Cliffs. What happened?
13: Yeah, look, we were called to respond to a 15-year-old male who fell while attempting to climb on the cliffs, and he dislocated his shoulder. But thankfully, some bystanders got him up to the top of said cliff, and we were able to transport him in a stable condition to the Royal Darwin Hospital.
12: So, wow, so like a teenager, so they were climbing up there and obviously have, like, I'm assuming, thinking they're going to have a bit of fun, but not so fun then when you end up injured.
13: Yeah, not a fun outcome, unfortunately, but obviously there was good intentions, jumping, swimming, but unfortunately did end up injured in a difficult position.
12: Yeah, it sounds like it. Now then on Saturday, Coolalinga, a two-vehicle quad bike collision. What happened there, Sam?
13: Yeah, look, very early in the morning, two riders did have a collision to sustain some facial injuries, and we transported both of those again through to the Royal Darwin Hospital in stable conditions.
12: And then there was another one, Humpty Doo, a little bit later in the day.
13: Yes, a 35-year-old male with a collarbone injury and obviously some chest pain as well from a quad buggy rollover, again transported to the Royal Darwin in a stable condition.
12: Now, there was a lot of events on the weekend as well, Sam. We know that it was a busy weekend. Well, in the top end, of course, with the Glenty, as well as, plenty happening with Barunga. There was the Ride Against Cancer as well. Lots on, but you guys were kept pretty busy at the Finke Desert Race. Unfortunately, some really sad news out of the Finke.
13: Yeah, look, and first of all, I just wanted to extend our deepest condolences and sympathies to the family and the friends of the rider who passed away. In addition, we also treated 50 people on the track. 20 of those were transported through to Alice Springs Hospital for further treatment. We had about 20 paramedics there and 30 volunteers and some doctors as well supporting that event.
12: Doing an incredible job. It would have been very, very busy, I would imagine. And you know, we know about the terrible fatality, but I'm guessing that there's probably always quite a few injuries.
13: Yes, look, heaps of injuries throughout the race. Those who come off at high speed, and of course, we're there to treat it. Like I say, approximately those 50 people on the track and provide some treatment at the event, and then, of course, transport those who need it to ongoing care.
12: Now, the Glenty, unfortunately, looks like dehydration was a bit of a factor. There was a number of people that needed to be treated for dehydration, was there?
13: It was a very, very warm day. I was there myself. We had 30 volunteers across both our junior, youth and adult divisions supporting that weekend, and that was one of the biggest things there. People weren't hydrated, and so it's an important message for everyone this dry season. Keep up your fluid intake when you're out there in the sun.
12: Yeah, and it's, you know, like we sort of thought, oh, it's the dry season, it's not so warm, but it was quite dry. Like that was, I guess that was the other interesting part of it.
13: Yeah, very dry, and people are out there enjoying the Greek festival and the music and the food, and sometimes people just forget to hydrate.
12: Now, Sam, we know that tomorrow is we'll thank a first responder day. Tell us what's going to be happening for the day.
13: Well, look, we want all schools across the Territory are encouraged to get involved at Think First Responder Day. There's some free downloadable classroom resources on our website. And also down at Harvey Norman tomorrow, I'm going to be there about 8 o'clock.
12: Yep, our crew will be
13: coffee.
12: There.
13: Yep. Awesome. I'll be there. There's coffee, there's food. And it's just there just encouraging people to get around and thank first responders across the Territory.
12: Oh, it's a fantastic thing to do. Our first responders do an incredible job. And, you know, sometimes under really difficult circumstances. So I think it's a great opportunity to recognise the work that not only St John do, but all of our wonderful first responders.
13: Absolutely. That fire, police, of course. There's so many first responders across the Territory, and it's just a wonderful thing we can all do for them.
12: Well, and as you touched on before as well, we've got some incredible volunteers like that are so often at some of the some of those different events. They're the first to respond to different incidents too.
13: Absolutely. And this dry season with so many different events, you'll see volunteers from St John at a lot of those, and it's a really important day to say thank you.
12: Well, Sam Kelleck, Director of Ambulance Services with St John, lovely to have you on the show. Thank you very much for your time this morning.
13: You're most welcome. You have a great day.
12: You too. Thank you. That's Sam Kelleck there, the Director of Ambulance Services with St John, just having a talk to us about some of the different incidents over the weekend. But, yeah, really busy by the sound of things there at the Finke Desert Race. About 50 people having to be treated there at that event. Now, quite a few messages coming through this morning on the text line as well. I've got one here from Danny, and she says, good morning, Katie. Annette Burke would have to be the best mayor of Palmerston ever, says that text. And yeah, you know, there's been a few people contact us and say words to that effect, that she was really a wonderful mayor of Palmerston. So, I mean, you could hear the absolute sadness in her husband Dennis's voice as he paid tribute to his beautiful wife. But such an important thing to do, so important to, you know, to talk about the work that she did. And as I said earlier, some absolutely incredible Territorians recognised, and we'll talk a little bit more about that throughout this morning. But we're going to be catching up with the Victims of Crime CEO here on Mix in just a couple of moments.
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12: Well, we know that it was an incredibly busy weekend for Northern Territory Police, by the look of it, right across the territory, investigating a number of serious incidents in Darwin. Well, a woman remains in a critical condition after an alleged stabbing at Coconut Grove. There were two elderly men allegedly assaulted and had their vehicles stolen in Karama. In Tennant Creek, a man was arrested following an alleged domestic violence assault on a pregnant woman. And in Alice Springs, well, police are searching for an offender who allegedly threatened an 83-year-old woman with a knife before stealing her handbag. We also know that there were cars set on fire in Tennant. A man was hospitalised with serious injuries and three men were arrested amid a violent disturbance involving up to 100 people. Now, we know that crime is never going to disappear, but certainly there does seem to be a few things happening at the moment. And last month, you might recall, we spoke to the CEO of Victims of Crime after crime stats had been released showing a downturn in some areas. While there has been, as I said, some positive signs, it sounds as though, well, the police were incredibly busy on the weekend. And joining us in the studio is the CEO of Victims of Crime, Jared McGough. Good morning to you, Jared.
14: Good morning, Katie, and good morning, listeners.
12: Really good to have you in the studio. Now, from your perspective as the CEO of Victims of Crime and really on, you know, on the front line in terms of taking those calls and people contacting Victims of Crime after crimes happened, how have things been?
14: Yeah, very busy. It's been a very busy financial year for Victims of Crime. Very, very busy, actually. We've counted the numbers for the first three quarters of this financial year, and we've already exceeded the total financial year of the previous year. So we are very busy. And that's just an indicative measure at this point in time. We're three quarters gone.
12: Jared, are you able to sort of give us much insight into, you know, like what people are contacting you about?
14: Yeah, everything that you can imagine, Katie, and that your listeners can imagine in terms of being a victim of crime, from lower level crime, some might say like property crime, but that can have significant impact on people as well, to the worst crimes that we hear about in the media in the territory. Our workers deal with, and our organisation deals with, the people impacted by that crime in and out every single day.
12: Jared, one of the things that sort of struck me over the last few months, and I could be wrong, but it feels like in some instances we're seeing seniors targeted. Particularly, that was something that was raised with me out of Catherine recently, that there are seniors that just really don't feel safe. They've had people get into their homes. Is that sort of coming through to Victims of Crime?
14: Yeah, we do deal with a lot of elderly people, and we work pretty close with CODA in terms of trying to, the Council of the Aging, in terms of trying to work together and increase the safety of elderly people. There probably has been a little bit of a spike in terms of the age cohort coming through in the last handful of months.
12: Mm-hmm.
14: But what our kind of experience is that these things, you know, ebb and flow.
12: Yeah.
14: Sometimes there's a spike of a particular cohort of people and then it'll drop off for a little while. But there's been a number of soft targets, let's say, and elderly people may be considered a soft target, where we're supporting them through the, you know, through the impact of the crime and the criminal justice system.
12: Isn't that sad? You know, like when you think soft target and you think our elderly who've literally, like, you know, they've worked so hard throughout their lives. So you want them to be able to live safely and to feel safe, right?
14: Yeah, absolutely. We do a bunch of, you know, preventative projects with them in terms of trying to help them make their homes secure and try to skill them up in some situational awareness through personal safety workshops.
12: Yep.
14: But yes, it is sad. But, you know, it's not simply about one group that, you know, is the victim and the other group isn't the victim. This is about a community issue. This is a deep community issue. And as you said, we're never going to get rid of crime. But yes, it's extensive.
12: Yeah, there's plenty of work to be done. Now tell me, I know you mentioned before, you know, like how extensively your services have been required this financial year. Are you able to give us any numbers? Are you able to quantify any of that?
14: Yeah, I can. I've got numbers in front of me.
12: Yeah.
14: So, we deal with a lot of general inquiries where we give people short-term advice.
12: Mm-hmm.
14: Excluding that, because that is a ton, that would equal up to plus 3,500 services. But excluding that, we have supported in our victim support category, which is only personal crime, over 1,400 victims already this financial year. Now, that exceeded the number of individual support that we gave in the entirety of the previous financial year. We've already exceeded that number.
12: And do you attribute that increase just to an increase in crime, or what do you attribute it to?
14: Well, that's all it can be. I mean, that's our core business is victims of crime. We don't support people who aren't victims. Our core business is victims of crime. But in terms of an increase, I guess it is an increase over from the previous financial year, and we haven't got all the data yet because we've just, you know, we're still in the last month of this financial year. So there will be an increase, and the pressure on our team, as well as the pressure of not knowing about our funding, those things add up, and it's difficult to run our business at the moment.
12: Where are things at with your funding?
14: So we've been told that one of the core programs that we deliver that we call ICMS, Intensive Case Management Support, and that program is designed to support victims of family, domestic and sexual violence engage in the criminal justice system. It was a two-year pilot program. It started in July 2024. That program is now ceased. The government is no longer going to fund that program, we've been told.
12: So what's going to happen?
14: Well,
12: with those victims,
14: they won't get the support from victims of crime. So our service, that service, kind of bridged the gap between domestic and family violence and the criminal justice system. So we sat alongside victims and helped them navigate the criminal justice system from the time of incident all the way through to an offender applying for parole. We worked with the victim across that entire continuum. That service is no longer going to exist, and it'll just put more pressure. We're not a specialist DV service. Mm. Our specialty is the criminal justice system and victims of crime. So we'll have to refer all of those clients, and we dealt with in the last financial year over 350 of those clients. We'll have to refer those clients directly back to the DV services, and it'll put greater pressure on what is already a stretched system.
12: Yeah, they're already under strain. I mean, what do you think that's going to mean for some of those domestic violence victims that you do help?
14: Well, we know what it'll mean. It will mean that they'll tap out of being engaged in the criminal justice system. It means that they'll become more vulnerable, become more susceptible to future domestic, family and sexual violence.
12: Tell me, you know, it sounds like there is a huge demand for your needs for victims of crime, which is, you know, is a shame, right? Because it means that we've got a lot of victims of crime. And I speak to them regularly on this show. I know you would have heard at different times. And some of the people I speak to, gee, you feel for them. Like you touched on, sometimes they can be what we might consider more minor instances, but then some are hugely horrific. Mm. To those out there listening this morning, can you give us a bit more detail about the services that you provide that they may choose to contact you about?
14: Yeah, I mean, the easiest way to think about this is that if you have been a victim of any crime at any point in time across the NT, VOCNT, Victims of Crime NT, we're the service that is able to help you. And if we can't help you, we'll try and help you get access and funnel you into the right ways where you can get the support. It for us, it's about the person in front of us. We're the only NT certified trauma-informed organisation in the NT. So we achieved an internationally recognised and known accreditation in what's called the Sanctuary Model. And that means our entire organisation, from the point of contact to ongoing counselling and case management, is certified as trauma-informed. That means any victim of crime who has dealt with being criminally victimised can have a traumatic effect on them, can have, and then we know how to deal with them in that context.
12: And so, I mean, when you look at that and when you look at the other services that you're providing to Territorians, how tough is your job at the moment when there is that sort of, you know, that question mark hanging over funding?
14: Yeah, it's really tough for our team. So, you know, we have to, I'm in the process of having to consider our workforce planning because we don't have the money to continue on with all our services. And it's also more difficult in terms of planning. Like our core funding from Attorney General, we're being told that we've got it until the end of 2026. After that, we're unknown. So the difficulty for that is people want certainty. People have their mortgages to pay. People have a life to live. And if we can't guarantee them a position past December 2026, they're likely to look elsewhere.
12: Well, and they're people that have been trained specifically work with victims of crime. How long has victims of crime been operating in the Northern Territory?
14: Long time.
12: Like
14: how long
12: are we talking, Jared?
14: The 90s. So it started out as a grassroots community organisation. It was called Vocal at that time, I think it was. I could get some of this history mixed up, so please forgive me for
12: we
14: those.
12: We've got lots of long-term listeners. Yes. They'll correct me. Sure.
14: So we've been going a long time, but it was started as a volunteer organisation and by a couple of people that were impacted by crime, and then it's just grown from there into, you know, the prime service provider for people in the territory that experience criminal victimisation.
12: Do you still have, you know, volunteers as well that help out?
14: Yeah. So we have a volunteer local court program where a number of our volunteers sit in the Darwin local court and just offer a bit of low-level support and a bit of orientation to people that come into the court, you know. For most people, the court's pretty daunting, so they don't know what to deal with in there. So we've got some volunteers that sit in there and just help people get oriented to the court system. And also we have volunteers that come and support us in our office because we only have a few staff, you know. We're a very small organisation that deliver big bang for buck.
12: Well, and no doubt, you know, dealing with people and trying to help people when they're feeling pretty vulnerable, I would imagine. It would be tough going.
14: Absolutely. It's really tough going because you can imagine, if you just think about the worst case scenario of the crime that we've heard in and around the territory, those people come to our team to get the support. So this is why being a certified trauma-informed organisation is really important. It doesn't only help us take care of the people that have been criminally victimised, it helps us take care of ourselves because we look after each other internally. And so your point that you made about people being trained up, our staff being trained up, is incredibly true. We are trained up in what is called the sanctuary model. It is embedded in our organisation. And for us to then potentially, and we have to, because we've been told one program is not going to be funded, have to lose staff that are embedded in our organisation and looking after themselves and others.
12: When you look at the demand that's placed on victims of crime, like as in, you know, people contacting you for help, what are the areas that are most high demand?
14: There's still probably the three big ones are vehicle resecures, so people that have had their vehicle damaged. And that damage affects their roadworthiness. We can support them with a financial contribution towards getting that fixed. Home resecures, which is the same deal. We can support them with a home resecure, and then domestic, family and sexual violence. They're the three big ticket items, if you like, Katie.
12: Yeah. It's heavy stuff, hey?
14: Yeah, it is heavy stuff. And it's interesting because we are trauma informed, we know that even if it might just seem like someone had their windscreen broken, that can impact somebody quite personally. And we deal with that every day.
12: Well, and a huge impact to some people's lives as well. I remember many years ago on this show, we received a call from a lady who'd had her car stolen. And then it was cited like on the road, you know, throughout the day, throughout the show. But, you know, she'd said to us, that's going to have such a huge impact on her life. It was written off. And she was a senior. She wasn't able to just pay for it to get fixed. Yeah. Like it can be life-altering stuff.
14: Absolutely. We deal with that every day. And that program, even though it's only a small financial contribution for NT registered cars, $400, we get such good feedback from the general punter just saying, hey, it was so grateful. They're so grateful. It was so helpful for them because they can get their life up and running and going again. And then the crime itself has less impact. So there's a lot of goodwill that comes out of that vehicle resecure program for the NT government, they who fund that program. We're not sure what's going to happen with that and other programs come 2027. We just don't know. We've been given no certainty. But there's a lot of goodwill that comes out of that. And it's a great program. It gets lots of people accessing it, as you can imagine.
12: Mm. Well, CEO of Victims of Crime here in the Northern Territory, Gerard McGough, we've run out of time, but I really appreciate you joining us in the studio this morning, and it sounds like we'll probably be talking again in the near future, I reckon.
14: Thanks very much.
12: Bye-bye. Thank you. It is just on 11 o'clock. Plenty more coming your way this morning after 11.
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17: 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It's a pleasant 27 degrees this morning, but we can't let this warmer weather fool us. 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
25: Hi there, I'm Matt McDonald. Israel says it's intercepted a missile in the south of the country, believed to have been fired from Yemen. It comes as both Israel and Iran pause their respective strikes against each other, but warn they will not hesitate to restart them. A welcome boost for our farmers, with the government securing more supplies of fertiliser. Another 31,000 tonnes of fertiliser is on its way to Australia. Agriculture Minister Julie Collins says it will allow farmers to get on with their jobs.
26: For the entire growing season, it's now 1.7 million tonnes of urea that has come into Australia.
4: This is really important for our farmers because it provides them with some certainty in uncertain times.
25: Australia will have until July 6 to ask for an exemption from a new wave of US tariffs. The US has proposed a new 12.5% levy on countries that are allegedly still accepting imports of goods made from slave labour. Our government says that's wrong and the tariffs aren't justified. Ongoing financial pressures are being blamed for a big drop in life satisfaction among Aussies. New data shows we're even less happy now than we were during the COVID pandemic. On a scale of 1 to 10, life satisfaction has dipped to 7.1. And Donald Trump has arrived in New York, where he's attending today's NBL Finals game at Madison Square Garden. There is massive security in the Big Apple, with nearby watch parties cancelled. Brody Majacek is said to be in good spirits after his nasty injury in yesterday's win over the Pies. Majacek spent the night in hospital after hitting his head and neck into the turf at the G. Reece Walsh admits he's glad to be back in the Queensland Origin side for Game 2. After being overlooked for Game 1, Walsh will come off the bench, with Kalen Ponga retaining his spot at fullback. Walsh says he wasn't thinking too much about being recalled to the side.
6: Honestly, I was just worried about playing for the Bronx and trying to put my best foot forward. I think, I wouldn't say I wasn't expecting a call or whatever like that, but I was pleased I got the call from Bill.
25: That's the latest news and sport.
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12: Checking those tides, we're expecting a high tide at 11:55 of 5.83 metres. And the weather forecast, partly cloudy, light winds, 31 the expected top in the city, 34 in the rural area, 32 degrees in Katherine. Right now, well, across the top end, it's currently sitting on 28 degrees in Darwin City. Out in the rural area right now on 29 degrees. And in Katherine, currently sitting on 27.
11: Katie Wolf, covering the issues that are important to you.
12: Well, plenty more coming your way this hour. I'll take you on a whip around the nation. I'll give you further detail on that story that the Labor Party's apparently asking for some cash from its supporters to take on One Nation. Oh, I thought that was pretty funny. Kathleen joins me in the studio. Good morning, Cash.
9: Good morning.
12: Now, I read this in the Adelaide Advertiser, and it was being reported nationally this morning that the Labor Party is asking supporters to donate $27 each to prevent One Nation from turning polling momentum into seats. Isn't that wild?
9: I think that shows they're nervy. You know, they talk a big game. They're like, yeah, oh, blah, blah, blah. But, like, $27 is a fair bit of cash for a donation.
12: Well, and I just also think to myself, you're talking about, like, One Nation. Yes, I get it that Gina Reinhart, I believe, is making donations to One Nation, which would be hugely beneficial. But the Labor Party has been a huge, major party in Australia for I don't even know how many years. And they're worried about the minor party of One Nation, as they both should be, the Coalition and Labor. But how do you not already have people donating money? And does it suggest that you're not getting those donations that you previously may have, and that you're seriously worried about how you're going to fund a campaign to beat One Nation? I don't know.
9: Yeah, well, quite possibly, exactly, because I feel like Gina Reinhart might have donated to the other major parties in the past,
12: maybe,
9: and whether
12: yep.
9: that's shifted. And, I mean, Labor would have some deep pocket donors,
12: yeah,
9: I'm certain
12: so.
9: Of it, that aren't quite as publicly followed as Gina Reinhart. Mm. But I don't know, $27 is a lot to ask someone to dip into their pocket,
12: well,
9: especially during cost of living crisis.
12: Yeah, now according to Meta's ad library, the campaign kicked off on June 1 with the red and white post shared across Instagram and Facebook. Boosting the posts cost between $2,000 and $2,500 and targeted up to 80,000 users. The ad was part of a series of posts which asked for donations of between $10 and $27.22 and directed people to an ALP donation page titled Stop One Nation, which also urges we can stop this, but only if we act early. Like
9: wow.
12: That's
9: a big push, isn't
12: a disease.
9: It? Well, they probably
12: Weird.
9: See it as that, let's face
12: yeah.
9: it. And, I mean, let's wait for all those, paid dinners that Albo
12: happen.
9: Will be going to, Jim Chalmers, especially
12: yes.
9: in the wake of the budget, trying to woo some of those cranky business people that are probably fleeing from the government a bit after that.
12: That's exactly right. Hey, just very quickly as well, have you seen the furore or whatever you want to call it in Melbourne at the moment where there's ads running that say ditch the witch about Jacinta Allen, and then you've got the Prime Minister and others sort of saying, look, it's not appropriate language. Obviously, women have to face, more difficult kind of scrutiny or yucky kind of language, I guess, towards them when they put their hand up to run for Parliament or when they're in the public eye. And then Pauline Hanson goes, toughen up, princess.
9: Well, that's right. I mean, she's copped it over 30 years, hasn't she? She's copped a fair bit of flack, criticism, mm-hmm. things that she's done. I mean, she's done some pretty outrageous things of walking into the Senate wearing a burqa and the like. Yeah. So, you know, probably rightly so. But I mean, you can see her point of view, that's for sure.
12: Absolutely, and you can never take away from the fact that you can say what you want about Pauline Hanson, but she's been consistent and she's been resilient and she's pretty damn tough, I reckon.
9: Well, she is, and she's stuck it out and look where she is now.
12: Yep.
9: You know, it was interesting wording given what's facing Jacinta Allen, was faced to Julia Gillard as she was in the top job. And obviously she did that very famous misogynistic speech against Tony Abbott.
12: Yep.
9: So, it comes back round again, doesn't it?
12: It certainly does. It always does. And it's always interesting. But I'll let you read your local news there, Kathleen. What's making news headlines?
9: NT police are investigating a fatal workplace incident at a cattle station south of Katherine. A 62-year-old man suffered fatal injuries while working at a station on Friday and was declared dead at the scene. Northern Investigation Unit is leading inquiries with NT WorkSafe and the Coroner's Office notified. Correctional officers have walked off the job today after the Fair Work Commission rejected the NT government's bid to stop planned industrial action. Officers at Darwin and Berrima Correctional Centres will undertake a 12-hour work stoppage as part of ongoing enterprise bargaining negotiations. The United Workers Union say members are taking action because they believe their concerns have not been addressed during negotiations, and we've seen that it's caused a bit of chaos at the Darwin local court as well as several other areas in terms of visiting to the correctional centres across the top end. Royal Darwin Hospital is set to gain 32 new beds after construction of a major new ward finished. The $23.95 million facility will provide additional capacity, helping ease pressure on the hospital. The CLP government has allocated a further $18.3 million to staff and operate the ward. The Nightcliff Police Station building will now become the new headquarters of NT Fire and Emergency Services. The $12 million facility will give NTFES a dedicated home for the first time and will help serve as a backup crisis coordination centre during major emergencies. Planning work is set to begin in coming weeks, with the signage at the site set to be removed and then transition expected to be completed by May next year. And NT Labor are calling for the government to hold an independent public inquiry into the NT's devastating floods with public submissions and public hearings. Within the last 6 months, the NT was hit by two major floods and cyclone, with families displaced for months and businesses hit hard, the impact of which is still being felt. Labor says there's been little information from the Chief Minister, who promised a flood review, but the opposition says there's no terms of references, no public process or a clear timeline. They say people across the territory who went through these floods should be heard before the next wet season.
12: Kathleen, thank you as always for keeping us up to date with all things local news.
9: Thank you.
12: It is just on 13 minutes after 11 o'clock. Plenty of messages on the text line. Let's take a look at a few of those right now. I've got one here that says, good morning, Katie. It is noteworthy that the Chief Minister chose to publicly criticise Labor today, while the police officers affected by the Nightcliff decision were reportedly not informed before the media release was issued. Despite media reporting that the Territory Safety Division has played a significant role in the success of the Greater Darwin Centralised Social Order concept and Operation Ventura, contributing to reducing crime and antisocial behaviour. This person says if reducing crime is truly the government's priority, there's a strong argument that greater value should be placed on supporting the officers responsible for delivering these outcomes. Now, Phil in Bayview said, good morning, Katie and team. in relation to Nightcliff, you have to be joking. Poor Nightcliff residents. Since the relocation of Vinnie's, you can easily find Nightcliff by just following the stolen dump cars in that line the way. Shocking. It needs more police in Nightcliff. It's going to end up having to protect the emergency services, says Phil in Bayview. There's one here that says G4S sounds way too similar to G-Force, the hamster spy movie in 2009. And clearly, the hamsters would have done a better job. Top work, guys. Hashtag sarcasm says that one. A message here that says Casuarina Police Station opened Monday to Friday, 8 till 4. Oh, people do not ever like that. I think most of us, you know, expect the police stations to be opened, you know, not just sort of government work hours. However, I do get it that it's very difficult to man a police station 24/7. And that obviously if you call the police station, you're going to be able to get in contact with the police. I understand that. But I also understand that it is really good to have that police presence. Now, there's another one here saying now they're moving Trident, Strike Force, DV to Berrima. Ask about that. Says that message, and we did ask the Deputy Chief Minister, Gerard Maley, about that. Now, he didn't have a huge amount more information because obviously he is not the the police minister. Unfortunately, we didn't have the police minister, Leah Finocchiaro, on the show this morning because budget estimates are underway and she is there all day today. Now, another message here, Katie, maybe when they remove the occupants of Vinnie's out, they can turn that into another police station, says that message. Another one here saying the former Labor government, that's Gerard's favourite line. Now, we've had two Gerards on today, so I want to make it really clear, Gerard Maley is the one that this message is about. The former Labor government is Gerard's favourite line. While I agree they inherited a lot of issues, they can't keep using that line to deflect. It's people coming in from community. That is the issue. Stop them coming in. No accommodation ready. Then no access to town. One here from an email from DB, and it says, this crime started in Alice Springs 12 years ago, and look at Alice now. It's worse, and locals are leaving in droves. This is going to get worse for Darwin. They're just some of the messages coming through on the text line, but we're going to take a quick break. When we come back, we're going to be catching up with the Bureau of Meteorology and find out what we can expect when it comes to the weather throughout this week. As Jess Lingard had certainly told us on Friday last week, we know that, we had a couple of really beautiful cool days over the weekend, but then it's warmed up a little bit, much more humidity about. In fact, today there even seemed to be a few speckles of rain around in the early hours of this morning. So we'll find out a little bit more about that when we catch up with Jess Lingard from the Bureau.
0: Hey, early birds, Dan's back on board.
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0: Yeah, come along. We've got some breakfast for you and it's going to be a great way to thank a first responder.
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8: It is just on 21 minutes after 11 o'clock and joining us live from the Bureau of Meteorology, it's Jess Lingard. Good morning, Jess.
9: Good morning, Katie.
8: Oh, Jess, what a weird morning it was this morning. It was a little bit humid and even a few speckles of rain about.
9: There certainly was. Yeah, that was a little surprise this morning as many people commuted to work. A few spits of rainfall. Didn't see anything reported into the official Darwin Airport rain gauge, but we did see 0.4 of a millimetre into the gauge at Nucky Lagoon Pinelands. So there were some sort of quote-unquote heavier showers, although 0.4 of a millimetre seems a bit of a stretch for a heavy shower. That was just thanks to a bit of cloud that formed up overnight last night. Yep. We do have that little bit more moisture in the air at the moment because the winds are more easterly, and we did just manage to squeeze that humidity and cause a couple of raindrops to fall out. The sun has come out now, and looking ahead for the next forecast over the next few days, things are looking dry, and hopefully that was just a once-off. 31 degrees is the top we're expecting in the city today. Going for 32 if you're in Palmerston or Howard Springs today. 33 for Humpty Doo and Noonamar. And a beautiful day in Katherine, a mostly sunny top of 32 degrees.
8: Jess, it was kind of just enough rain, like just a few speckles, enough to just dirty your car, you know?
9: Yes.
8: The kind of rain you don't want.
9: Clumps all the dirt together.
8: Yeah,
9: thank you.
8: Exactly.
9: So much.
8: Hey, tell me, when are we going to get another beautiful dry burst? It did, like, it was beautiful on, I reckon it was Sunday and Monday morning.
9: It absolutely was. We got down to nearly 17.5 degrees on both Sunday and Monday morning. So super nice and cool. As unfortunately, as we've already spoken about, those winds have turned more easterly, so it is a little bit more humid. And as a result, we're not seeing those overnight temperatures dropping down quite as low. They are going to stay fairly warm through until about this time next week. Can't see that next dry surge coming up just yet, but I'm sure it won't be very far away.
8: Well, that is good to hear. Jess Lingard, always good to catch up with you. Thank you so much for your time this morning.
9: You're so welcome. Have an awesome Tuesday.
8: You too. Thank you. It is just 23 minutes after 11 o'clock. We are going to take a bit of a break. When we come back, I'll get to the rest of those messages. And we're also going to whip around the nation.

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11: It is just on 11:30. Now, we're going to whip around the nation. Before I do that, though, we know that there is a lot happening locally today, and we know that that manhunt indeed continues in Darwin after a prisoner escaped from custody at the Darwin local courthouse on Friday. As you heard on the show, police say this 44-year-old Brant Graham fled after allegedly scaling an enclosed court dock before running from the courthouse and into the CBD. Now, it was certainly causing a bit of chaos around the place for us on Friday because he was last seen at the public housing block behind us here in the CBD. Now, he was appearing in court on drugs and weapons charges and was being supervised by private security contractor G4S. At the time, police still appeal to the public for assistance to locate this bloke. If you've seen him, 000 is the number to call. Meanwhile, we know that correctional officers are walking off the job today. They already have after the government failed in that urgent bid to stop action in the Fair Work Commission. Now, the correctional officers are going to be undertaking this 12-hour stoppage at the Darwin Correctional Centre and Berrima Correctional Centre. Now, according to a report this morning, just a short time ago, by Harry Brill at the NT News. He's reporting that, as we know, of course, the prison guards are striking, and he said dozens of prisoners are set to miss their day in court as the NT correctional officers go on strike. So this walk-off triggered this morning sent widespread confusion, apparently, through the Darwin local court, where lawyers were left to wonder the whereabouts of their in-custody clients. Now, relatives and supporters of those scheduled to appear were also left baffled, with several seen asking courtroom staff if they could confirm whether their loved ones were in the cells or not. So the courtroom, which was set to host up to 40 in-custody matters, was informed only a fraction of that number would actually appear. So lawyer John Lawrence had said this place is falling apart as he requested a bail assessment report be ordered in the absence of his client. So connecting prisoners via video link was also deemed unlikely to occur. NT Corrections have been contacted for comment by the NT News. So just to repeat, that's a story that is running this morning in the Northern Territory News by Harry Brill, that dozens of prisoners set to miss their day in court as NT correctional officers go on strike. Feel free to send us a message. Let us know your thoughts on that. Now, still locally, I'm going to take you to the official press release, which was issued by the Northern Territory Government earlier this morning in relation to the Nightcliff Police Station. Now, what they've said, the headline is Labor's $12 million Nightcliff White Elephant to become emergency services headquarters. So they say the facility is going to provide NT Fire and Emergency Services with a fit-for-purpose headquarters for the first time, and that NT Fire and Emergency Services does not currently have its own home, sharing space in police buildings around the city, and the government is backing community safety with record investment into law and order. So they say that NT Fire and Emergency Services is going to get its own dedicated headquarters and backup crisis coordination centre at Nightcliff as the Finocchiaro CLP government continues to deliver stronger communities, they say. Now, the premises at 53 Progress Drive is going to provide long-term certainty. The Chief Minister reckons the facility will provide NTFES with a fit-for-purpose headquarters for the first time, including backup power and water systems, and the capability to support emergency operations during critical incidents when required. So the move cleans up another mess, they're claiming, left behind by the former Labor government, which promised 24/7 police station, but delivered a $12 million administration building that did nothing to combat spiralling crime rates. And look, it is very safe to say that that people have had real concern with the fact that that police station is not operational in the way in which you would expect. You know, I've had friends that live in the area say to me that, you know, that there's been things happening right on the doorstep of that police station and no police there to help. You know, there'd even been an occasion where I believe somebody was trying to, you know, to get help from inside that building as something was unfolding around the Nightcliff area. This was, you know, probably a year or so ago, and weren't able to get that assistance. Now, I get it. It's a situation where obviously, you know, the police are operating out of other areas. I just don't understand why we ever built a police station that didn't have the holding cells, etc., to be able to operate in the way in which you expect a police station to actually operate. And then the irony of it, of course, is having, you know, plastered on that building to serve and protect, but then people actually aren't able to, you know, to get anybody in there to help them when there's something going on. And as we spoke about earlier on the show, you know, really, the time when that sort of came to a head was through the tragic death of Linford Fyke just across the road. And it's something that was, you know, well documented at the time, and people concerned that they weren't able to, to access the police in the area as easily as they might like to. Now, I will say that we know the police acted very quickly in that scenario, so it's not a criticism in any way of the work that the Northern Territory Police are doing, just an observation that in that area there continues to be crime. We've got this massive police station, but nothing able to happen from that police station. So what do you think about the fact that it's now going to be in the hands of the fireys? Few messages coming through on this. Let's head across and take a look at a couple of those this morning. I've got one here from Steve Owen. It says, good morning, Katie. Regarding the Nightcliff Police Station, how is it that a $12 million police station was built without holding cells? What the you-know-what in a known crime area. Why wasn't it picked up when the plans were drawn up or approved? It is mind-boggling, says Steve-O. Another one here that says, oh, Mr. Burke, hearing his grief made me cry. Sincere condolences to you, mate. That one from Deb in Pinelands. Yeah, Deb, he did a really nice, really beautiful job, though, at honouring his wife, didn't he? And Danny had messaged earlier and said, Annette Burke, without a doubt, best mayor that we've ever had in Palmerston. Now, Lorraine had been in contact and said, what's happening with the Nightcliff Chan Ward Council voting? Now, looking at the Northern Territory Electoral Commission website timeline, the primary count of accepted declaration votes for the postal count from 9 a.m. today. So Friday, the 12th of June, is the deadline for receipt of postal votes, the final counts of postal votes and distribution of preferences. So Monday, the 15th of June, is when that declaration of votes is going to happen. So that's when we'll know the very clear outcome. Because as we've seen many times in that area, because that is the same ward that that does indeed encompass Nightcliff, as we've seen in that area on many occasions, those preferences really do come into play. Now, at this point in time, we know that CJ McCarthy Grogan well and truly in front on 1,121 votes. Next up, you've got Nick Curlew on 872, and then you've got Annette Galanders on 857, and then you've got Shiva on 758, Steve Doherty on 677. So it'll just be interesting to see where all those preferences flow. My understanding of it was that if Annette Galanders didn't finish second, that it might become, you know, an interesting race where Nick Curlew may indeed get those preferences that then see him will sort of skip over, I guess you'd say, from second place to being the front runner, despite the fact that CJ McCarthy Grogan has got, you know, well and truly a few hundred votes in front of his nearest opponent. So this is where people get annoyed with those preferences, but that's the world in which we live at the moment, and that's the way that they flow. So we'll wait and see exactly what happens. No doubt there's going to be a really, really close eye on all of those votes that come in. But it is also worth noting that, you know, only like 5,745 people turned up to vote. So 45.5% of the votes counted. It was a really low voter turnout, which is disappointing. And like we always say, your vote does indeed count. But then when you're talking about those preferences and what could be a really, really tight race, it absolutely, you can see the impact of those preferences and people not rocking up to vote. Now, I've got a message here from Paul in Mallac. It says, good morning, Katie and Kathleen. Paul says, condolences to the cancer expert, Richard Scollier, his family. What a remarkable person. May he rest in peace. Thank you and have a wonderful day. Oh, I tell you what, Paul, I don't know whether you watched that report on A Current Affair overnight, but Alison Langdon had done quite an extensive tribute to the professor, and what an incredible man. Like, honestly, when you talk about his contribution to Australia, his contribution more broadly, he was an incredible man. We've lost a truly wonderful Aussie, and you know, we've lost a few really incredible Australians and Territorians, unfortunately, in our recent months. I mean, Neil Danaher a little bit earlier in the year, he's another incredible bloke. So, yeah, thank you for that reminder, Paul. I appreciate it. Now, another one, Hulk had messaged through and said, it kind of bothers me that people whine about a cop shop sitting empty, but if it was staffed by police, they'd bitch and complain that the cops aren't out and about patrolling. Hulk, good point. Good point, mate. Mum in Palmerston's been in contact and she says, good morning, Katie. My 10-year-old son was assaulted last week at a youth event. He called to get picked up and had a dirty black eye. I called police and reported to charge the kid. I've not heard from the police since. I rang up again to check if any officers will be around, but they said it looks like no one's even checked out the report. It is so disappointing and frustrating. My poor son, we tried to do the right thing and he didn't retaliate, but no faith in the justice system 6 days later and nothing, says that mum in Palmerston. I'm really sorry to hear that because I tell you what, you try so hard, don't we, to teach our kids what's right and wrong and to teach them that there's consequences when people do the wrong thing. But for your son now, he would be feeling like there's not. He would be feeling like there isn't a consequence to someone punching him for no reason and for him ending up with a black eye, 10 years old. To that mum, if you've got any more detail, like if you want to share it, I'd be interested to know whether the person who'd assaulted him was an adult, a kid, what the go was. But that's probably just more for me being interested because I feel concerned for you. It sounds like a terrible situation. Now let me take a really quick break, and when we come back, we are going to whip around the nation. There's plenty happening around the place this morning.
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11: 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It's happening tomorrow, June 10, at Harvey Norman Car Park from 6 a.m. until 9 a.m. The early birds are going to be there, Dan and Duffy. 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So download your free activity pack and find out more at stjohnnt.org.au. That's stjohnnt.org.au. And let's say a big thank you to those who are always there when we need them most.
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11: It's 13 minutes away from midday. Time for us to whip around the nation. I'm going to start in the Australian newspaper, where it is being reported that the Liberal Party President Tony Abbott has endorsed a preference deal with Pauline Hanson's One Nation, saying it makes sense. As a general rule, he says, it makes sense for parties of the right to preference each other, just as parties of the left have always done. That's what the former Prime Minister and now President of the Liberal Party has told the Australian. Now, we know that John Howard Howard famously backed a national blanket ban on preferences for One Nation and a campaign to put One Nation last when he was the Prime Minister, but now says the only tenable electoral plan is to swap preferences with the Populist Party on a seat-by-seat basis. Now, just taking you across to another story, cost of living pressures, sharp drops in house prices and the government's suite of tax reforms handed down in the last month's federal budget have driven Australian consumer sentiment to near historic lows. The Westpac Melbourne Institute Consumer Sentiment Index fell 2.9% to 80.6% in June and briefly rebounding in the month of May. Westpac economist Matthew Hassan said at 80.6%, the latest monthly index read is back amongst the weakest seen in the 50-year history of the survey. Now, taking you overseas for a moment, and Donald Trump, well, he was met with a chorus of boos on Monday at Madison Square Garden in New York City as he attended the first NBA Finals game held there in 27 years. So during the singing of the national anthem, shortly before the game began, the arena's video board showed President Trump, and the crowd unleashed a barrage of boos at the president as he saluted. Now, moments later, though, the crowd was positive again. When the anthem ended, the crowd joined together in chanting, "Let's go, Knicks." Now, just taking you to this story, which is being reported around the nation, but this one's in The Australian, where it is being reported that the Victorian Premier, Jacinta Allen, has brushed off dire polling results showing Victorian voters fleeing Labor ahead of the state election in November, vowing to see the campaign through. She's claimed that the old rules of politics have changed, blaming her party's freefall in the polls on global shocks associated with the war in Iran, inflation and cost of living pressures. She told reporters in Melbourne, "We don't necessarily need the polls to tell us this. The old rules of politics have changed. We're seeing, as a result of a combination of factors, global economic shocks that hit in the kitchen tables in Melbourne and Victoria." And she says, "I'm absolutely determined to see those through." Isn't that interesting? It sort of feels like, before our last Northern Territory election, where if you're not actually acknowledging what the real issues are, how can you ever expect people to sort of, to vote for you? And, I've got a lot of friends that live in Victoria, and crime has been a huge concern for a lot of people. But one other thing that was noted, of course, over the weekend in some of the, discussion or the concerns that some were raising about these ads that were doing the rounds in Victoria saying ditch the witch for Jacinta Allen, and then obviously Pauline Hanson telling her to toughen up, essentially. But there was a lot of people commenting online sort of going, "Oh, now Jacinta Allen is all about women's rights," where they had felt that she'd really sort of, not been that way for quite some time, and that there'd been, changing of legislation, changing of different things, for minority groups. So it's interesting to now see on social media the way in which, women are having a crack at her, going, "Hang on a second, that's not the way that you've felt, or that's not the way that you've portrayed things for quite some time." Now, just quickly, and I did touch on this a few times throughout this morning, but the Labor Party is asking supporters to donate $27 each to prevent One Nation from turning polling momentum into seats. Now, that's as Anthony Albanese attributes the minor party's rise to cost of living anxieties, invoking the phrase, "It's the economy, stupid." Now, as Monday's news poll showed One Nation overtaking Labor on primary votes, 31 to 30 points, a frightened Labor HQ, according to the Adelaide Advertiser, implored supporters to chip in to fund an election that doesn't need to happen before May 2028. Isn't that interesting? Now, just before we wrap up the whip around the nation for this morning, I'm just going to take you back to another story which is being reported widely around the nation today. And And that is, that Ian Roberts, Rugby League's first openly gay player, has applauded Kane Evans and offered to support the former NRL star in his public journey, saying, "I just want to give him a hug." Now, Evans bared his soul in a heart-wrenching interview with Channel 9's James Bracey on Monday night, revealing that he is homosexual as he detailed his battle with alcohol and drug abuse to cope with his anxiety and his darkest thoughts. Now, Evans has become the first Australian rugby league player in 32 years to reveal that he is gay, joining Roberts, who came out in 1994 while playing for Australia on that year's Kangaroo Tour. Roberts spoke of his pride for Evans and offered the 34-year-old any assistance in his self-confessed struggles with his sexuality. And he said, "It was one of those extraordinary moments and I'm so proud of him," Roberts told The Australian this morning. And he said, "I want to leave this to Kane. This is his moment. It's not mine. But I was in tears watching his interview and everything he was saying. I thought, this poor kid, I know exactly where he is in his head and what's going through the extremes of uncertainty of your own sense of self and your sense of other people." And he said, "The way that you are viewed by your family, the levels of trust or no trust, everything is so heightened and escalated. And you walk around thinking of people looking at me." He said, "Any queer person would absolutely understand what he's going through." And he said, "I sound like a dickhead saying this, but none of this is new. There are times when I get emotional, but I consider myself very fortunate to have gone on the journey that I went on." And Roberts hopes to meet with Evans, who was homeless for a period, in the coming days and weeks to offer emotional support. He said, "I'm 100% here for Kane." What a brave thing to do. You know, like, honestly, it doesn't get much more masculine than rugby league. But what a brave thing for this man to have done. Kane Evans, to come out and speak about those struggles, speak about what he has gone through. I just thought it was incredible. And, you know, his revelations come, well, 3 decades after former Manly and South's enforcer, Roberts, became an unwitting trailblazer by announcing that he was gay in 1994 at the height of his Origin and Test career. And I do wish Evans all the very best, and I hope that he's got a whole lot of people around him supporting him, because it sounds like he's had a really tough time. But look, that is it for me this morning. It's been another incredibly busy morning. It always is in here. We'll catch you again tomorrow morning from 9 o'clock.

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17: Hey there, I'm Jackie Lim. Australia has until July 6 to push back against a new round of US tariffs. The state's proposing a 12.5% levy on countries Trump claims haven't done enough to stop goods made through forced labour. The federal government has rejected that, saying the tariffs are unjustified and inconsistent with free trade agreements. Canberra says Australians are losing patience with both sides as the conflict in Iran drags on. And with Iran and Israel firing tit-for-tat strikes overnight, Assistant Foreign Affairs Minister Matt Thistlethwaite told the ABC it's a fragile ceasefire.
18: And we want it to become a permanent ceasefire. Australians are becoming increasingly frustrated with the stop-start nature of this conflict and its ongoing effects on our economy and the international economy.
17: It comes as Donald Trump reveals he warned Israeli PM Benjamin Netanyahu he would be on his own if he continued to strike Iran. Australians are less satisfied with life now than they were during the COVID pandemic. New research by KPMG shows Aussies now rate their life enjoyment a 7.1 out of 10. Virgin Australia's Pets in Cabin Service is now launching flights between Adelaide and Melbourne and the Gold Coast. The airline says strong demand is driving the expansion, with over 1,500 pets taking to the skies since October last year. And stars of HBO's House of the Dragon series have hit the red carpet for the season 3 world premiere. Emma Darcy, Matt Smith and Olivia Cooke among the actors who attended at London's Leicester Square. The season will air later this month. In sport, the Demons' Brodie Majacek is said to be in good spirits after being sent to the hospital for scans last night. He had to be stretchered off the ground with an apparent neck injury. A diagnosis has not yet been confirmed by the club, with coach Stephen King saying for now they're giving him space.
19: He might not be up for any visitors at the moment, but I'm sure the boys would want to get around him.
17: And Australia's six-match white ball tour of Bangladesh begins this afternoon after last week's one-day series loss to Pakistan. Mitch Marsh has been ruled out with an ankle injury. That's the latest in news and sport.
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Whitney Houston taking us back to 85 here on Mix 104.9. G'day there, you've got Luke here. Happy Tuesday, a short week upon us and a lot changing here at Mix 104.9. You might have heard that we are doing our 10K cash tracks. You're going yourself $10,000 just by listening out to one song. Well, we've changed that song. It was one song, but we got sick of it. We didn't want to hear it. We didn't want to keep hearing it over and over and over again. So we have changed it. So if you don't know what that song is, make sure you're sticking around a little bit later on exactly what that song is. Plus, the supercars, they're next week. How crazy is that? And they have doing some big changes for this year, including some awesome entertainment. I'll tell you more about it, though, right after the Cranberries' Dreams. It's usually Zombie that we're hearing, but no. We're going back to 94 here on Mix 104.9.

0: Hootie and the Blowfish here on Mix 104.9. It's crazy to think that the supercars are next week. This year has absolutely flown by. I mean, we're over halfway done at the year, and the supercars this year, they are changing some things up with the entertainment. Don't worry, obviously, the supercars will be down there from Friday through till Sunday, the big race happening on a Sunday. But they've decided to improve the entertainment between there a little bit more, because usually they do the drags on Friday, but they are doing a little change for the Friday and the Saturday, and I think this is awesome. On Friday, they are going to be having monster trucks down there. I absolutely love monster trucks as a kid. I used to have the whole container full of them, grave digger, the whole lot, and they will be having them at the Better Darwin Triple Crown next week, and on Saturday as well. If you couldn't get enough of Gazanats, well, they're bringing it straight here by doing a whole bunch of burnouts on Saturday night, and of course Sunday, the big race. So it's going to be a big weekend, so make sure you stay in tune to Mix 104.9 to win yourself some tickets, some 3-day passes we've got with the early birds, Dan and Duffy, from 5:30 all the way until 9 o'clock. Make sure you're sticking around for that one. But make sure you're sticking around right after this, though, because you might have heard of our 10K cash tracks. Well, we've decided to change the song. What song are you listening out for? Well, I'll tell you straight after this. Here at Mix.
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1: Yes, winding down. Gary had eye issues and I'd been diagnosed with MS, so it was to wind down a little bit. There is no other hotel in Helidon, so we couldn't shut it down. It was the hub of the town, so it stayed open and we kept working.
0: Which is why we're choosing your pub to give the ultimate reno to.
1: Wow, thank you so much.
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0: 1 o'clock's right around the corner here at Mix 104.9. We've got a really big week here at Mix. We are going to be out and about so much with us giving back to the true heroes of the world and also getting you along to the new fanciest restaurant in town. What am I talking about? All will be revealed right after your national news here on Mix.
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16: Hey there, I'm Jackie Lim. The opposition leader is remaining coy about whether he supports preferencing One Nation at the next election. It comes after Liberal Party President Tony Abbott endorsed a preference deal with Pauline Hanson's party, saying it makes sense. Liberal leader Angus Taylor says they'll do what needs to be done to get a better deal for Australia.
17: People are angry around Australia. I see it all the time. They've had enough of this rotten Labor government that's taking this country in the wrong direction, and we'll work with others to get rid of this rotten Labor government.
16: A Senate inquiry scrutinising the contentious NDIS bill that will pave the way for the biggest cuts ever to the scheme gets underway in Melbourne this afternoon. The disability community has slammed the proposed changes as dangerous, the opposition accusing the government of trying to ram the bill through Parliament with as little scrutiny as possible. There's a push to make Health Star labels compulsory for all packaged food. The Australian Medical Association says it would help people pick healthier options amid the worsening obesity crisis. Right now, the system is voluntary and used on less than half of all products. Aftershocks are expected to continue across the Philippines for days after yesterday's massive earthquake. The 7.8 magnitude quake struck the country's south. The death toll has now risen to 35, with hundreds more injured. And Netflix has revealed more info about the live-action Scooby-Doo Origins series. A small teaser has been released showing the franchise's first ever real dog in the role. The series comes out next year. In sports, Gaines have confirmed Melbourne forward Brody Majacek suffered a fractured neck during a sickening incident in yesterday's win over the Pies. Majacek was stretchered from the field and taken to hospital after hitting his head on the turf. He underwent surgery overnight, with doctors confirming he is up and walking today. And Maroon star Kalyn Ponga has welcomed the addition of Reece Walsh to the Queensland squad. The Broncos fullback will come off the bench in game two, with Ponga retaining the fullback spot. That's the latest in news and sport.
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0: Having a look over at your tides, we left that high tide of 5.83 metres at 11.55 this morning, so we're on our way to a low tide of 2.99 metres at 7pm. A partially cloudy one today with some light winds. Hopefully that rain doesn't stick around. I don't know what was happening this morning, but right now, 30 in the city, 30 in the rural area, and 30 in Catherine.

Newest song with Martin Garrix, a little bit of Repeat It here at Mix 104.9. Tomorrow, you have the chance to get yourself a free brekkie this morning because we are recognising the first responders over at Harvey Norman. From 5.30 to 9, we're going to be broadcasting live with a couple of first responders there. St. John's, the Fireys, Chief Minister Leah Finocchiaro and plenty more are going to be joining us so we can recognise the true heroes of the world, which are our first responders. Come on down from 5.30 to 9 o'clock. We've got bacon, egg sandwiches, iced coffees, and plenty more down there. And plus, we really do need to recognize these people because they really are heroes, such as Fireys, your police, your emergency, any of your first responders. We got some at James Rain right now, taking us back to 89 here on Mix 104.9. Make sure you're sticking around, though, because Apple, they've just unlaunched a brand new feature. They'll help you split your bill between your friends, and I reckon this is game-changing. 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

0: Jimmy Eats World here at Mix 104.9. Nothing's worse than when you go out to dinner with all your mates and then you've got to split the bill. It always ends up one person just fronting the bill and then someone's not going to send the money or you've got to dilly-dally with all that. Well, Apple are looking to help that common problem with their brand new update to Siri. They just announced it at their WDCC event, which just went down, where they are revolutionizing Siri. And one feature that really did catch my eye is helping to split the bill. Now, with this brand new Siri, you can take a photo of your receipt and it will instantly bring up a list of everything. So you can do one plus on the salmon, for example, those 8 mojitos that someone ordered. You can add them all and then instantly send an Apple Pay charge to them. Now, Apple Pay isn't coming to Australia anytime soon, but you can get the exact amounts out of there with a lot more features coming up with Siri becoming more conversational and more human. Let's just say that, but I am really excited about this brand new Siri feature that should be rolling out in the next month or so. If you do have an iPhone, look out for this one, because honestly, whenever I go out to eat with friends, it is the worst thing to split the bill. Hey, right after this, though, we got some Spice Girls and Birds of Tokyo here on Mix 104.9.
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1: Make sure you follow Mix 1049 on our Instagram and Facebook to keep up to date with everything going on. You might have seen a post go up the other day about a brand new restaurant here in the city. It's over by where the courtyard by Marriott is by Smith Street there. It's called Five Spices. Now, this has opened up this week, but we are officially opening it up this Friday with Dan and Duffy. They're going to be broadcasting their show there from 5:30 to 9 o'clock. Come on down there. We're doing 100 free coffees for the first people. We're going to be doing Spin the Wheel. You can win vouchers, meals, stays, and plenty more. Plus, you can get a little taste of some of the amazing food that they are offering down there. You can, everyone that comes in as well, goes into the draw to win a one-night stay with breakfast and dinner included at the brand new Five Spices restaurant. And if you can't make it down nice and early in the morning on a Friday, don't worry. You can listen in with Dan and Duffy all throughout this week to get yourself on our exclusive dining experience at the brand new Five Spice restaurant. So there's only 10 seats available. So you make sure you want to listen in to Mix 1049 all this week. You won't have to pay a single cent for this meal. We're taking you out so you can enjoy yourself. I know it's been a long weekend. We might have been spending a little too much money over the past couple weeks. So let us treat you and Courtyard Marriott to the best of the best. Hey, right after this, though, we got some good Charlotte and Coolio here on Mix.
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3: Now, if you can tell me what is the date of the Beer Can Regatta, you're going to be getting yourself an exclusive Paul's Iced Coffee stubby holder.
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0: Sarah's Dollar Drop does return this week. You can head to dcra.com.au for some more info on how you can win yourself $250 Darwin dollars. That is my time, folks. Short week this week. Boy, I am loving that feeling. 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If you haven't heard, we have changed up the song a little bit. It was Lunch Money Lewis, but now we've changed it to a classic from ABBA, this one. And it still hasn't gone off yet. Could go off with Sarah. She is up next from 2 o'clock to 4 o'clock, so make sure you're sticking around. But you can catch me 7:30 out and about in the Roadrunner and, of course, 11 till 2 every single weekday here at Mix 104.9. But that is my time, so see ya!
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15: Hey there, I'm Jackie Lim. Both Iran and Israel are warning each other they're willing to resume their strikes after agreeing to down weapons following a request from Donald Trump. It comes as mediator Pakistan insists a peace deal between Iran and the US is imminent, while Assistant Foreign Affairs Minister Matt Thistlethwaite told the ABC Australians want the conflict to stop.
16: They're paying for it at the petrol bowser. It's starting to flow through to household items, particularly food and groceries. And we just think that enough is enough.
15: The federal government's bracing for a fight with unions over changes to the NDIS, the ACTU demanding Labor ditch plans to restrict NDIS access to those who are also receiving workers' comp. Liberal leader Angus Taylor says they want to see a sustainable system, and right now that's not happening.
17: And that's why we've supported an inquiry to make sure the legislation that comes to the Parliament for a vote in the end in the Senate is legislation that will deliver a sustainable outcome. That's what we want to see.
15: That parliamentary inquiry into the changes getting underway in Melbourne this afternoon. The presidents of all 18 AFL clubs are meeting today with the proposed new Tassie Stadium top of the agenda. It's after an independent review slammed both the Tasmanian government and the league over the cost and insistence the new venue must be built for the Devils to be granted the AFL's 19th licence. And the Voice is set for a major shake-up with a fresh panel of big-name mentors for the new season. Tones and I will join as a fifth coach alongside Melanie C, Richard Marks, Ronan Keating and Kate Miller-Heike. In sports, scans have confirmed Melbourne's Brodie Miocek suffered a neck fracture during the D's win over Collingwood yesterday. The 33-year-old had surgery last night, the club confirming he's up and walking today. Ben Stokes could be in danger of losing the England captaincy after another nightclub incident. Harry Brook expected to lead the Poms for the second test at the Oval next week. And the Dolphins have confirmed Trey Fuller isn't going anywhere, the fullback inking a 12-month contract extension. That's the latest in news and sport.
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19: Well, we've already passed a high tide of 5.8 metres at midday, so we're moving to a low 2.9 and we'll reach that at 7 o'clock tonight. Partly cloudy conditions expected again today. A few light winds around this afternoon. Yeah, still a few clouds hanging around here in the city. Much the same conditions moving into the rest of the week. Tops of 31 in the city, 34 in the rural, 32 in Katherine.
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0: just on.
1: 2:15. Happy Tuesday, everyone. Yep, I have said Monday far too often this morning. It's usually what happens after a long weekend. But I do hope you had a fantastic weekend, no matter how it looked. I was down there at Hidden Valley bright and early on Saturday morning. You could have seen some of the Facebook page with Right Against Cancer NT, some of my own Facebook pages, but we did the ultimate challenge. And surprisingly, we did it quite okay. We did the Power Wheel on Hidden Valley, first time ever you would have seen it, and it took us just over an hour. So I had a really cool team behind me. And Clive Baxter, oh, this wonderful man, and all his team, like his volunteers for the event on Saturday morning, fantastic effort. You guys should be so proud of the event you put on. A lot of people came down in support of Right Against Cancer NT. And I think we'll catch up with Clive over the next few days and just find out exactly how much he managed to raise on the weekend. Because, yeah, there were people donating, buying raffle tickets. Yeah, it really was a fantastic morning and the community really coming together. So thank you to everyone who was a part of it. We probably also feel about two times the size as what it was on Friday after eating all that Greek food. Oh, Glenty was great, wasn't it? So good. Record numbers coming through, as you would. Some of the best food in town. Anyway, we are taking it nice and easy this afternoon. Well, I am. You won't be. Put your listening ears on because there is still a chance to be in the running to win 10K.
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0: It's Mix 104.9. Sarah here with you this afternoon. Happy Tuesday, everybody. Imagine if you got lucky and won the $10,000 cash. Oh, there are so many people who want to get their hands on this, whether it be for bills, whether it be for holidays. I know last week we were talking to someone who wanted to do renos at home. I'm doing just that. And imagine getting $10,000 to add to the renos. Yes, it would be wonderful. And it's all thanks to the team at Total World. 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But they have forked out the 10K for us to give away. And this week, we got a brand new Cash Track song. You're going to feel rich with 10K, that's for sure. This week, you're listening out for ABBA. Not right now, whenever you hear that song in full, 8941 1049. It's an absolute crowd favourite. And wouldn't we all just want some money, money, money? Yes. Look, there is a chance that song will play before 4 o'clock this afternoon. That's your only clue. Once again, it's all thanks to the team at Total World. 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

It's the latest from Teddy Swims. It's Mix 104.9. Tomorrow morning, we are taking the early birds on the road and we're broadcasting live from Harvey Norman. Dana Duffy will be there from 5:30. And it's all to say thank you and celebrate our first responders. Tomorrow is officially First Responders Day. They do amazing work in our community. And I think it's definitely a day dedicated to recognising what they do. What does it mean to be on the front line? So tomorrow morning, join us in thanking them live from Harvey Norman. The fireys are going to be on site. I think they're going to have some fire trucks. St. John's NT will be there as well. And a big thanks to the Chief Minister, Leah Fenocchiaro, who is also helping us put the day together. So tomorrow morning, Harvey Norman, early birds will be live with breakfast from 5:30.

0: Minutes away from 3 o'clock, Mix 104.9. How did you spend your long weekend? I hope it wasn't cleaning. We were having a conversation around the office, like everyone going through what they did. And yeah, one of them's like, yeah, got all this cleaning done. Like, I don't feel like I had a weekend. Ugh, yeah, no one wants to spend that much time cleaning. And there's ways that you can definitely make it easier for yourself, so you're not having to set 2 days aside just to do it all in one go. And there's a lady who's actually shared some tips for us at mix1049.com.au. She's known as Clean Like a Pro, and that's because she doesn't do it tough. She definitely does it easy. And I love one of her tips, which I have started to, well, I say try to take on board, because I'm also a procrastinator, so I tend to not do it. But tackle one drawer at a time. Don't just say, right, this day I'm going through my entire house. I'm going to get rid of everything that's old. Do it all in one go. Because, yeah, that's why you're procrastinating. The job seems too big. But she said that if you just spend like 10 minutes once a week cleaning out a drawer, getting rid of stuff in there, and then move to the next one, it can make the job seem so much smaller. She's right. I did that on the weekend. I feel accomplished, and I only cleaned out one drawer. If you want to see the full list of tips, mix1049.com.au. We've got a national news update for you next.
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3: 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Thanks to Harvey Norman Darwin. We'll
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2: Hey there, I'm Jackie Lim. The Trade Minister insists Australia has made its feelings about proposed new US tariffs very clear. It comes as modelling shows the new 12.5% levy would leave Aussie exporters $1.6 billion a year worse off. Don Farrell says they haven't given up hope we can avoid them.
10: The final decision has not yet been made by the American administration. That will be some weeks away. In the intervening period, we'll be processing our argument.
2: Household confidence has dropped back to 50-year lows, with that cut to the fuel excise providing only temporary relief. According to the latest Westpac Consumer Sentiment Survey, homeowners have also been unsettled by falling property prices. Experts tipping a near 0% chance of a rate hike at next week's RBA meeting. There's a push to make Health Star ratings mandatory on all packaged food. Health experts say the labels could help tackle Australia's growing obesity crisis by guiding shoppers toward healthier choices. The ratings are currently voluntary but used on fewer than half of products found on shelves. Food regulators are now considering the change, with a final decision expected next year. Another 31,000 tonnes of fertiliser has been secured for our nation's farmers, the government also getting its hands on another 50 million litres of diesel. And a famous songwriter has been stabbed to death in London. 35-year-old Tale Riley, who worked with Dua Lipa, Britney Spears and Zendaya, was found critically injured and died at the scene. London police say three people have been arrested on suspicion of murder. In sport, the Demons have confirmed Brody Majacek fractured his neck in yesterday's clash with the Pies. The forward came down hard on his head in a marking contest with former teammate Billy Frampton in the second quarter. He remains in hospital after having surgery last night. And the Spurs are right back in the NBA Finals Series after beating the Knicks in Game 3, 115-111, but New York still hold a 2-1 series lead ahead of Game 4 on Thursday. That's the latest in news and sport.
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1: Looking good around the place, accident and breakdown free. Some minor delays, McMinn Street at the city, the Stuart Highway, Boulder with Ellie and Berrima, Tiger Brennan Drive at Tivent Road. Roadworks continuing to Trower Road, Pera Drive and Linko Road near the Palmerston Hospital. 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
0: 7 o'clock tonight, we'll reach a low tide of 2.9 metres. Partly cloudy conditions with light winds today. Looks like much the same tomorrow, though hopefully a little less cloud. Tops of 31 in the city, 34 in the rural, 32 in Katherine.
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1: Yes, if I had a little money, what would I do with it?
0: Well, mine is going straight to a holiday. $10,000 would get you a very nice holiday. 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Ambra, how are you today?
2: Yeah, I'm good, thanks.
0: Yeah, did you have a good weekend?
2: Yeah.
0: Yeah? What would you do with $10,000? What's the first thing?
3: Go on a holiday.
2: My kids reckon a holiday.
0: I was like, hang on, did you just change your voice? No, you've got the whole family there. I kind of feel if you've got kids, you can't, like, you won't be able to hide it from them, will you? You'd have to tell them.
2: No.
0: You know, I just
2: That was my son saying, go on holiday. It wasn't my voice.
0: Good. You know what? I'm all for the holiday. Ambra, you are in the running. You're on the short list to win $10,000, okay?
2: Way, thank you.
0: yes, thank you for your suggestion to your son as well. We've also got Brett on the line. How are you today, Brett?
4: Yeah, I'm well, thank you.
0: Yeah, what's the first thing you'd do if you had a bit of money put into your account?
4: Yeah, we're already going on holiday, so probably just a little bit extra spending money.
0: Yes, yeah. And then you could maybe use the other parts to be responsible and pay some bills so that you don't have those when you get back.
4: Oh, most definitely.
0: It is.
4: Make life a little bit easier.
0: Well, you've got to be in it to win it, and you are. You're in the running for that 10K, okay, Brett?
4: Excellent. Thank you very much.
0: Awesome. Hold on the line. We'll get your details. Okay. Tomorrow, this week's Cash Track song is ABBA's Money, Money, Money. So if you hear it tomorrow morning with the early birds, you've got to be one of the callers through to be in the running. Well, it's fine.

0: Haunted House classic for you. It's 25 past three. Sarah here with you for this Tuesday. Tomorrow, it is a very, very special day in our community. It's First Responders Day. It's a day where we can appreciate, acknowledge, and recognise the work that all of our first responders do in the community. Honestly, where would you be without them? Quite literally, every single one of them deserves the recognition and a chance to say thank you. So this day, we're really excited to make it a little bit bigger with our early birds. Tomorrow morning, Dan and Duffy are broadcasting from Harvey Norman. They're set up the barbecue. We're going to have breakfast on site, loads of Paul's Iced Coffee. Big thanks to Chief Minister Leah Fanocchiaro. She, helped put this day together as well. St. John's NT, we're so excited to have them on board because, look, when it comes to first responders, we keep in contact with them and hearing what they do. Their stories just 100% need to be shared. Not only that, the Fireys are going to be on site as well. Their volunteers will be there. It's going to be a fantastic morning and we would absolutely love for you to drop on by and be a part of it. Yes, you're just rocking up to get free breakfast and say thank you. That's it. That's all you have to do. We're going to be at Harvey Norman from 5:30. So the early birds will be front and centre live, nice and early. Just come by and do your thank yous with us for First Responders Day. Coming up inside the next 10 minutes, we're going to catch up with Paolo, a very good friend of ours, who is bringing back the Rocky Horror Picture Show production. Yes, this happened last year. Cyclone Fina stuffed up a few of the days, so people were a bit concerned they weren't going to see this show, but you are. You're going to be able to, and we'll find out some more details next.
1: Katie Wolf is your voice in the territory.
2: They know when it ends, and they know that at the moment there's actually not a transition plan. And I know that you've said that the department's working through that, but we're looking sort of a month out, I guess you would say. Yeah, almost to the day, a month out. Yep. And if those staff aren't aware of that transition plan, what confidence can you give them?
3: 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They're working with the Royal Flying Doctor Service, and they will reach a proper, structured handover of those services.
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5: No accidents or breakdowns. Busy though, McMinn Street at the city, the Stuart Highway, Wooldove, Wanelli and Berrima, also Wooldove Road at Bayview, and roadworks continuing to Trower Road, Perra Drive at the Stuart Highway at Villeroy Road. 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

0: It's Mix 104.9. Sarah here with you this afternoon, and we're very excited for the return of an absolute Darwin favourite. This show, it was just awesome because so many people had so much passion behind it. And the one that had the most passion is the director and producer, Pablo. Hello.
1: Hi, how are you? How are you?
0: Really good. I'm so glad to get you in again. Back by popular demand.
1: Yeah.
0: The Rocky Horror Show.
1: That's exactly right. So we decided to do it again after we had to cancel half of the season last year because of Cyclone Fina.
0: We were talking about this earlier.
1: The Cyclone Fina horror show. Yeah.
0: It was such a crazy time. And you didn't have to cancel the entire show, but there were a lot missed where people were like, oh, I can't really make it. So
1: we managed to do four shows, but we canceled five, including the Midnight Show. And, you know, that was obviously sold out. And but we're doing it again. We're doing it on the 27th of June. So the show this time goes from the 19th of June to the 28th of June.
0: Oh, okay. Only a few weeks away.
1: Yes.
0: And then that midnight one will be on the 27th,
1: correct. Oh. So it's literally 2 weeks from today. Oh, my gosh. I just realized that. Oh, damn.
0: You're going to have to get those final preparations.
1: Yeah. We only have literally 1 week of rehearsals. I'm flying back from China, a couple of the performers.
0: Yeah, okay.
1: To just do this show again. The lady who performs, who are Colombia in the show. And one of the Phantoms, who is also the choreographer, Molly O'Hagan, she is flying back from China. We are ready to go. My unit in Coconut Grove is ready for them to host them for a little while.
0: Let's put this in perspective. Like, Pablo has put this show together. And yes, in Darwin, true NT style.
1: Yeah.
0: You just got to, you know, fit in the rehearsals where you can. And your house is...
1: Absolutely. And think about also the fact that it's finally dry season. So a lot of things are happening right now. It's a mad time. It's crazy for me. But I'm having a lot of fun too.
0: Well, let's talk about the actual film itself, because that's the why you put this together.
1: Correct.
0: Amazing film. And
1: it was
0: last year that it was celebrating its anniversary. 50 years.
1: Last year was the 50th anniversary of Rocky Horror Picture Show.
0: Yeah.
1: While we're putting on the Rocky Horror Show live. So we were lucky because we were the only ones in Australia to celebrate that amazing anniversary. It was such a successful show that it was impossible to just let it die. We had to do it again. We have to finish it. We want to feel like it's finished, it's done, and maybe put it on back in a few years again.
0: Yeah. You all looked like, with those shows you did have, you had a lot of fun.
1: It was
0: a very fun project for you.
1: Oh my God, you have no idea. Well, I fell in love with props making. I didn't know I was good at it, and I am. I had a lot of fun doing it. And costumes, of course, you can imagine. Yeah. We have the amazing Sally Bevis, our costume designer. She is incredible, and she's already working on our next show that is going to happen in 2028. So it's a long time from now, but she's already working on it.
0: You're going to come in and tell us about that one too, aren't you, later on?
1: Look, I can probably tell you now what's going to be.
0: I think
1: I know. It is. Yeah, it's an exclusive
0: for
1: the radio. Yes. So I think it's going to be Priscilla, Queen of the Desert.
0: No way.
1: I know, right?
0: Oh.
1: Yes. So that's 2028.
0: You have a very good taste in movies. This is why
1: I absolutely love. And also, I'm sort of trying to keep it queer, keep it fun, keep it, you know, lots of energy. Anything that has a lot of smiles in it, usually I'm in it.
0: Well, this show absolutely has so much energy about it. You've got to see it. How can people pick up tickets?
1: So the tickets are on stickytickets.com.au. They are online. And it's very simple. You just go on stickytickets.com.au. You and Google for search for Rocky Horror, and the only one at the moment on is our show, so it's easy. Or just Google Rocky Horror Darwin and it'll pop up. Yeah.
0: I am so glad that everyone who missed it last time is able to see it again.
1: I know.
0: And congratulations on putting it together, because I know that there were rave reviews about it when people got to see it last year.
1: I know I'm the producer and director, and I'm a little biased.
0: You're
1: but
0: a
1: it's the
0: me.
1: Best show I've seen in Darwin in my life, so I think you guys should all come and see it.
0: It has been wonderful to have you. 19th of June, everyone. Make sure you get your tickets before then. Pablo, thank you so much.
1: Thank you so much. Thanks.
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5: 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So it's now time to say thanks. St. John NT has created free resources for schools and families to actually get involved as well, including a chance to win a visit from your local ambulance crew. 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Dan and Duffy are going to be down at Harvey Norman from 5:30. So you can drop off your entry forms there for Thank a First Responder. It's all about showing appreciation for the people who look after our community, especially St. John. 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Yes, definitely. Tomorrow morning, they're going to be there with us on First Responders Day. It's for those who are always there when we need them most.
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0: It's Pink. 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I'm going to be at Flynn's Palmerston tonight from 7 o'clock. It is a free trivia, so I'd love for you to come on by and give it a go, exercise the brain, get it started for the week. But tomorrow morning, we hope to see you at Harvey Norman, actually, the Early Birds. Dan and Duffy are broadcasting the show live tomorrow morning from 5:30. We've got breakfast. We've got lots of coffee, and the day is dedicated to our first responders. We have a lot of thank yous to say tomorrow, so we do hope you just dropping by and grabbing free breakfast will do that. We'll pass on your thanks, of course. Look, first responders, where would we be in this community without them? Big thanks to St. John's NT, who are going to be there with us. The Fireys and their volunteers are going to be there. Chief Minister Leo Fenocchiaro is also going to be a part of First Responders Day. It's tomorrow. So if you can, drop by Harvey Norman with Dan and Duffy, the Early Birds live from 5:30 for free breakfast and to say your thanks. Have a good night, everyone. Jonesy and Amanda are in for the rest of the drive home.
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7: Hey there, I'm Jackie Loom. New Liberal President Tony Abbott is set to tour the country to boost support for the struggling opposition. Abbott says it'll take time to win over voters, with the coalition trailing in the polls. He's also left the door open to the possibility of working with One Nation, backing preference deals as a practical strategy. PM Anthony Albanese taking aim at what he called the Liberal One Nationals.
8: The problem for Angus Taylor is that if he tries to out One Nation, then they become indistinguishable and people more and more will go towards what they see as the real thing.
7: Donald Trump's warning Israel they'll be on their own if the attacks on Iran continue. Both countries have paused their strikes and talks are continuing to reach a peace deal. The US president reportedly growing increasingly frustrated with the Israeli leader, who has said Israel has a right to defend itself. Household confidence in Australia has fallen towards historic lows. That's according to the latest Westpac data, which shows consumer sentiment is among the weakest in its 50-year history, with cost of living pressures biting hard. A temporary fuel excise cut has offered only brief relief, while falling house price expectations are unsettling homeowners. All 18 AFL club presidents are meeting ahead of tonight's Hall of Fame. They're expected to confront the league over the new Tassie Stadium, which is being labelled an economic disaster. And it was a horror fest at the box office over the weekend. The top flick was Scary Movie ahead of Obsession, while Back Rooms came in at number 3. In sport, the Lions could be boosted by the return of Eric Hipwood in Sunday's clash with the Tigers in Hobart. The forward has been out for 9 months, recovering from a second knee injury. Brisbane co-captain Harris Andrews says Eric ignites their team.
9: He's so reliable as a teammate. He's a guy that, you know, really connects the play well. He's a really important part of our forward line, and it's great to have him back.
7: And Australia is taking on Bangladesh in the first one-dayer of the three-game series in Dhaka. The visitors won the toss and elected to bowl. That's the latest in news and sport.
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10: 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Busy though, McMinn Street at the city, the Stewart Highway, Woolmer, Woolmer Road at Bayview, and roadworks continuing to on Trow Road, Pera Drive at the Stewart Highway at Villeroy Road. 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The early birds with Dan and Duffy tomorrow morning from 5:30.
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22: It's showtime.
23: Top of the afternoon to you, Amanda. How are you today?
24: Okay. I have one of those injuries, or a thing that happens a lot. I maybe run down, and it's so annoyingly painful. It's a mouth ulcer.
23: Ooh.
24: And I think what's happened, I was biting the inside of my cheek when I was asleep. And since then, the last 2 days, every time I've eaten anything, I've bitten it again.
23: Yeah. I was eating a banh mi on the weekend, and I chomped into my lip because the banh mi was so good that I chomped into my lip.
24: And got an ulcer?
23: But that lump thing. But that's not an ulcer. That's just an injury, a mouth injury,
24: but
23: is it not?
24: It's the same thing. Then if that then becomes an ulcer.
23: Mm-hmm.
24: And I've been putting that stuff, SM33,
23: good
24: which
23: stuff.
24: Is the most exquisite pain in the history of the universe.
23: Can I just say this to the SM33 people? You need a good applicator to
24: that's
23: put that
24: thing.
23: Stuff on.
24: I was using,
23: what are you supposed
24: I
23: to
24: was
23: do?
24: Using a cotton bud, but yeah. It just wasn't good enough. Then I used my finger. It sticks to the finger rather than going on the wound.
23: Would it kill you to put a little pipette in there? A pipette.
24: Maybe a pipette. Because you can get the gel or there's a liquid.
23: Gel. What are you, baby?
24: Oh, I use the gel one. Do you use the liquid one? Because there's liquid, but once again, if you're putting that on a cotton bud, it absorbs most of it before it gets
23: and
24: there.
23: And then you got cotton bud mouth.
24: That's the thing.
23: What
24: cotton bud mouth.
23: They're going to get a pipette.
24: Or tell you what also works. Apparently Vegemite. Yeah. A dab of Vegemite. Oh, actually, we've got some in the cupboard. A dab of Vegemite. Mm-hmm. Seals it up because it's so exquisitely.
23: You know what I heard works?
24: Oh, salt and vinegar chips. Yeah, why don't I do that?
23: No, cat food. I heard if you
24: does
23: get
24: it,
23: cat
24: Brendan?
23: Food, I heard urine and cat food.
24: Really? That's my law firm.
23: That's what I heard.
24: Oh, okay. Well, I'll try that.
23: Well,
24: shall
23: I? Do you want to rest your instrument? And I'll do all the talking.
24: No,
23: today.
24: I can talk. Just can't eat, which is annoying. Actually, I can eat. I just hurts.
23: And I just saw you munching a banana. Didn't seem to have any trouble with that. Jim, why right? How did your soccer go?
25: Yeah, good. We got one win, one draw. So happy with that.
23: Oh, that's pretty good, isn't it?
24: Yeah, it came out on
23: did
24: top.
23: You get much game time?
25: I'm a starter.
24: Jonesy doesn't know what those words mean.
25: I'm in the starting 11.
23: Oh, you're in the. Yeah. That's better than I was. Never a starter.
24: You were a reserve orange peeler.
23: I wish to have peeled the oranges.
24: There was one week where we were in charge of the oranges and the boys were playing rugby when they were smaller. And Harley hadn't checked an email that said we're in charge of the oranges. The awful panic at halftime. He went and bought, what was it, Lucozade.
23: Right. Not
24: what was it called?
23: They've got a cold. Gatorade.
24: Gatorade. Right. He bought Gatorade for all the kids. We had to remortgage the house. And every week the other friends said, great. Now they all want Gatorade.
23: What a professional side. We have an action-packed show today. We've got Instagram make its return. I still can't get over Friday with
24: so
23: Instagram.
24: Close.
23: So close.
24: We've got Tin Hat Tuesday.
23: Yep.
24: So please put your tin hats on. We're going to take your conspiracy theories.
23: I forgot about that because we missed out on Monday. It's Tin Hat Tuesday. And we can't do anything till we do the Fast Five. Today we have $250 cash.
24: As our prize.
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0: Hello there, it's Jonesy and Amanda across Australia driving you home. It's Tuesday, the 9th of June. I get confused because we had the public holiday. Not everyone had a public holiday.
1: I think most of Australia did.
0: Most of Australia, but now I'm confused because tonight is bin night. Had to feed the fish in the pond. I forgot about feeding the fish in the pond because they were all pressed at the glasses. I was walking up the driveway and they were looking at me.
1: What day is your fish feeding
0: Tuesday's
1: day?
0: Tuesday's fish feeding day.
1: Throw like, chunks of meat? How big are those fish?
0: I'm like a Bond villain. Oh, Mr. Bond, I expect
1: I need
0: to
1: feed the orcas.
0: Feed you on a Tuesday. Can't have him hanging around all week anyway. I'm a bit confused, like you are, no doubt.
1: I'm not confused. I know exactly what's going on.
0: Of course you do.
1: Tin Hat Tuesday. Here we go.
0: Fast five time.
2: How fast can this thing go?
3: Faster than the speed of light.
4: Jonesy and Amanda's.
5: Fast five.
0: And here you are negotiating a mouth ulcer as well. Perhaps we can ask Travis of Dramana about his cure for a mouth ulcer.
1: Have you got any remedies?
6: Not really.
1: Do you ever get
6: water?
1: Do you ever get salt water? Actually, salt water.
0: Mm-hmm.
1: Actually, that's a great idea. Salt water and warm water with a bit of salt dissolved in it, swished around the mouth.
0: Yep.
1: Thank you, Travis. Excellent.
0: My late father-in-law, his cure for everything was salt water.
1: Was it? Yeah, even if you had salt in your eyes?
0: Yep.
1: Put some salt water in.
0: You know what
1: I've got an open wound. Put some salt in it. Travis, here's question one for you. Who's the main hobbit hero of the Lord of the Rings?
6: Lord of the Rings, Frodo?
1: Yeah, Frodo Baggins.
0: Yeah.
1: Ball Baggins, as I like to call him.
0: Really?
1: I didn't know that. First time ever I've called him that, but I like to.
0: Let's play the not-so-secret sound, Travis.
1: Duh. Travis, what is this sound?
0: Is that your weekend, Amanda?
1: Sounds like that. Sounds sus.
6: Can I hear that again,
1: Terry? Yes, you can.
6: Drum kit? I don't know.
1: No, it's not.
0: Sounds like you're firing up the glass barbecue.
1: That's what it sounds druggish, but it's not.
0: Sonia is in the Shire.
1: Hello, Sonia.
7: Hello.
1: Would you like to hear it? Would you like to hear it again?
0: Very well.
7: Oh, yes, please.
1: Here it is. They're not lighting a drug situation.
0: The glass barbecue.
1: What is it? What's that sound?
7: Oh, my gosh. I have no idea.
1: Might give some clues because it doesn't sound...
0: Okay.
1: The clicking is more of the giveaway. Let's hear it again. From here.
0: Mm. Would you like to have a crack play at the Fast Five?
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0: Hello, it's Jonesy and Amanda. This is getting us further away from the sun. The sun is...
1: How fast can this thing go?
2: Faster than the speed of light.
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2: Fast five.
4: And within that, we have a subset known as the not-so-secret sound. Okay.
5: Duh.
4: Sometimes radio can be dumb and this is it.
0: I live for this.
4: Okay, we've got Ray in Langwarrin. Hello, Ray.
6: Hey, how are you?
4: Very well. Ray, we're playing the not-so-secret sound. What's this sound?
6: I think I'm going to have to run with a gas cooktop.
4: It's a gas cooktop.
0: It's not someone on the glass barbecue.
4: No, it's not.
0: Rick Allen, known as the Thunder God, is the one-armed drummer for which rock band? Do you know this, Ray, off the top of your head?
4: We've got multiple choice if you don't.
6: Leopard.
0: There it is. You don't
4: know
0: that.
4: But you know it.
0: You know, and really the story behind that is such a good story.
4: How did he lose a good story?
0: Up until when he lost his arm in a horrible car accident. But the rest of the band said, we're not playing on anymore until we can sort this out. And he came up with an incredible mechanism so he can play the drums.
4: Question four here for you. Another musical question. Just giving this answer away. John Williams is one of the most accomplished people in which creative profession? Yeah.
0: What do you think, Ray?
6: Got to go with music.
4: Yes.
0: Yes.
6: Yeah.
0: Well, come on. What would you say he would be, Ray?
6: I'd say, you know, yeah, composer.
0: He's a composer.
4: He's a composer and a conductor. Yeah. He's done some of the really big themes of our lives.
0: Okay, I'll do them and you see if you can guess.
4: Okay.
0: Dun, dun, dun, dun, dun, dun.
4: Star Wars. He did very good. Star Wars. Oh, wow. Right.
0: Okay. What about... Dun, dun, dun, dun. Dun, dun, dun, dun, dun, dun, dun,
4: keep going, Brendan. I think that might be Jaws.
0: I'm having fun with this. Okay, what about this one? See if you can get this one. Dun, dun, dun, dun, dun, dun, dun.
4: Thunderbirds.
0: No. It's Indiana Jones, you fool. What about this one? Dun, dun, dun, dun, dun, dun, dun, dun.
4: Is that Aladdin?
0: No. It's Jurassic Park.
4: Oh, yes, of course.
0: Okay, what about this one? No, actually, I don't know this one. Harry Potter. How does Harry Potter go, right?
7: Crazy tasting.
0: You're not going to take this seriously.
4: Hey, you're up to question five now,
0: Ray.
4: Here we go,
0: Ray. $250 for you.
4: The most recent Formula One Grand Prix was held in which location?
6: Monaco.
4: You've done it, Ray.
0: Congratulations. What's the controversy that happened with Kim K or one of the Kardashians?
4: I'll tell you.
0: I'm
4: hooking you through. Kim Kardashian, who's going out with Lewis Hamilton, broke a couple of etiquette breaches.
0: Okay.
4: She split a

0: breeches.
1: Congratulations to you, Ray. You have won the jam pack. You will find inside $250 cash. It's like how we used to pay off corrupt coppers in the 80s.
2: Well, thank you very much.
0: It won't be in a brown paper bag on your doorstep.
1: We'll put it in like a Visa card or something, Ray, so it's all tickety-boo, as they say. Thank you for playing.
2: Thanks so much.
1: If you would like to play, jonesyandamanda.com.au. We'll do it again at the same time tomorrow.
0: And yes, coming up, we will be discussing Kim Kardashian at the recent Monaco Grand Prix.

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1: Yes!
0: Fix your algorithm today and follow Jonesy and Amanda wherever you do your scrolling.

0: Hello there, it's Jonesy and Amanda driving you home. You know what I like about doing the new space of Drive Time Radio? Before, when we used to do breakfast radio, it felt like it was more, it just didn't feel as fun. Do you feel that? I find that this is more fun.
1: This is it's a lighter feel, and that we've deliberately tried to make it that.
0: Remember we'd come in here and 3 a.m, well, I'd get in here and I'd open up the shop, I'd put the fruit out in the little stands on the street, and we'd all get ready for the show that day. And you had to generate all this stuff. Now you just react on stuff. And
1: excuse me, you react on stuff. I generate the stuff.
0: This is
1: a discussion to have another time. You go paddleboarding every morning. You come in and say, what am I reacting to today?
0: This is a team meeting.
1: That's hit a sore point, Brendan. This is so easy now. Is it, Brendan?
0: You and the girls here form some kumbaya circle and talk about everything that's unrelated
1: ideas.
0: To the show.
1: We text each other 1,000 ideas.
0: What I'm saying, I do like the Friday Feel sessions. Can we take this offline?
1: Let's do it.
0: The Friday Feel sessions, FFS.
1: I know.
0: And it's something we've had, everyone. We've had Knowlesy in. We had Dami in.
1: That's right.
0: Dami in. We had Richie in, Richard
1: Who's
0: Marks.
1: Who's Richie? Richard Marks.
0: Marksy, Pete Murray.
1: Yep.
0: Petey. And last week we had Amber Lawrence. You know what we need, Ryan?
2: Yeah.
0: Maybe we need some sort of intro for the Friday Feels sessions. So when we get someone in, we can have a thing.
1: Because it's a nice feeling on a Friday. You're letting go of the week. It feels lovely.
0: Okay. Can I put that in your inbox to Friday?
2: Okay. All right. Yeah. I'll work on it.
0: I'll just say we've got someone coming up on Friday. Breaking news about Amber Lawrence, who was in on Friday. Mm-hmm. Amber Lawrence did AC/DC's You Shook Me All Night Long.
3: Oh, yeah, you shook me all night long.
0: And wasn't she great?
1: Yeah, amazing.
0: Changed the lyrics as well. And didn't make it lame, made it sort of her own, as they say. Anyway, breaking news.
1: Okay, you're pointing at me. Can I talk now? The breaking news is this. You're the reactor. The breaking news is this. She has hit another career milestone. She is number one on the ARIA album charts with her new album, Suburban Cowgirl. This happened over the weekend.
0: Let me get
1: She's landed at number one on the Australian album chart across all genres. Number one, of course, on the country albums chart. Also on the number one on the ARIA Australian vinyl chart because she's released it also on vinyl.
0: I'm holding it up like Molly Meldrum used to do. Do yourself a favour.
1: Yes.
0: And,
1: it's so good.
0: Some great tracks on it, though. I love this. Sing Me Home. And what about That's Cowgirl to Me? See, I'm generating all this.
1: I think she's done the work.
0: You know,
1: Amber Lawrence is we love her, and we were so thrilled when she came in, and I'm so excited to read this morning that that's happened over the weekend.
0: FFS. That's not me just commenting about what you just said. The Friday Feels session this Friday.
1: Yeah.
0: We have got to, I'm just working on it right now, okay?
1: And Ryan's working on his intro?
0: Yes.
2: I will not let you down.
1: Okay. I'm worried.
0: That's coming up on Friday.
1: All right, but coming up next, let's talk about Kim Kardashian at the Grand Prix in Monaco on the weekend.
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23: 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Yeah. And HR nervous. Jonesy and Amanda.

0: Hello, it's Josie and Amanda driving you home.
1: We love seeing our Aussie counterparts do amazing things in Hollywood. And our next guest, Martin Dingwall, is no exception. This powerhouse actor has gone all the way to the high deserts of Utah to film his latest project. It's called This Bloody Country. No electricity, no running water, just coyotes and dust. That is commitment. He plays a hardened Aussie guide protecting pioneers in a brilliant new frontier drama. Martin Dingwall, hello.
0: Give it up for him.
2: Well, that sounds like a movie I'd like to do. What do you know about it?
0: You should get on this. It sounds good.
2: Sorry, firstly, hello, Jonesy. Hello, Amanda.
1: Hi, hello there, Martin.
0: I know that
2: so
0: it's
2: good
0: all
2: to see you guys again.
0: Well, we haven't seen you. We haven't seen you since what, the Nowhere Men, the Nothing Men?
2: The Nothing Men, probably about more than a decade ago.
0: That was by the way, that was a great movie. If you get a
2: still
0: chance.
2: It's a great movie. I'm just releasing it actually in the next 3 months in Australia because it never got released.
0: Well, it never came out. I went to the premiere.
2: Well, it screened one time because it was a digital film before we could do digital. So it's just been locked up in litigation and digital.
0: Really?
2: The digital void for 15 years. It's never been released. For all the support you guys gave it, it never got released.
1: So when can we see it now then?
0: Yeah.
2: Well, I'll be having that on Amazon Australia in the next 3 months.
0: Okay. Wow, okay. Well, here's me thinking, because I actually said, didn't I say to anyone who'd care to listen, I said, what's wrong? Why isn't this movie? Why aren't we seeing this movie? It had Colin Friels, it had you, it was so good.
2: We got 100% Rotten Tomato rating.
1: Yeah.
2: It did amazing business for us in America who could handle digital. In Australia, there was one screen, and as it turned out, the powers that be wouldn't help us get a print of a digital film, so we could not release it. Ah. It sat on one screen. It sat there for 3 weeks, and so it is a complete 15 years later, it is a completely unexploited film anywhere in the world.
1: Wow.
2: I don't want to get too much into the violins, but that journey bankrupted me.
0: Well, let's get the violence. I want this thing to become the biggest thing in the world, man. I want you to get your money back.
2: Well, actually, we're here in the string section, but it was a substantial loss. I'd come out of Home and Away, and it was I'd banked about 150 from that, 150 grand, and I lost all of that on that film. So it was quite a baptism into it was an initiation into manhood. But there it sits, and I own it. And I'm now going to release it now that all this is, now that I'm back in Australia, now that I'm setting up my life here again, because Hollywood's been great for me, but I'm back here now raising my son, and I've got that film sitting there. So I shall release This Bloody Country, which came out last week on Amazon.
0: Yeah. Let's focus
2: on that. In the next 3 months, I will release The Nothing Men.
0: I'll pin all what we've just said in 3 months. You get in contact, and I want to make this happen,
1: absolutely,
0: mate. Seriously, it is such good movie.
1: But with This Bloody Country, this is perfect timing to be doing these sort of frontier stories. It is what everyone's wanting at the moment, isn't it?
2: Well, I agree just because of the response we've had in America. But what I will say, Amanda, is I think people are wanting to have shown that they want to see character-driven, real kind of men and women going through real emotional journeys on screen, as opposed to just the Marvels. They also do want to see old school cinema, which is what this writer director has given us.
0: Yep. Well, this is great. This is you.
1: It's the year of you.
0: This is the year of Martin Dingwall. It's going to happen. This Bloody Country is out now on Prime Video. Check it out. And also coming out, we're not going to talk about it too much now, but The Nothing Man is coming, and it is a great movie.
2: Thank you for your interest and support, guys, honest to God.
0: Martin, thank you for joining
1: us. Lovely to talk to you. Take care.
2: Listen, so good. I'll throw a bomb your way when we're ready to go with The Nothing Man, but thank you guys for giving me the airtime.
0: Really? No one else does.
2: Sure, I'm your tagline.
1: Maybe speech writing is your
0: future.
1: That's our
0: new bumper sticker, courtesy of you. Thank you, bro.
1: Thank you.
2: Thank you very much.
1: See you.
2: I love you.
0: Jonesy and Amanda driving you home.

0: 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Tracy, you brought this place really to turn it into a family home.
1: Yes, winding down. Gary had eye issues and I'd been diagnosed with MS, so it was to wind down a little bit. There is no other hotel in Helidon, so we couldn't shut it down. It was the hub of the town, so it stayed open and we kept working.
0: Which is why we're choosing your pub to give the ultimate reno to.
1: Wow, thank you so much.
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12: Hey there, I'm Jackie Lim. Anthony Albanese has taken aim at the opposition parties, saying they're becoming indistinguishable. It follows Liberal leader Angus Taylor refusing to rule out a deal with One Nation at the next election. The Prime Minister says they've fallen so far.
13: Well, John Howard used to put One Nation last. It says something about how right-wing the Liberal One National parties have become. Three right-wing parties, all with a very common agenda.
12: Meantime, Labor MPs insist there's nothing wrong with asking supporters for donations. The party has been urging people on social media to cough up $27 to help them stop the surging popularity of One Nation. A US military helicopter has gone down near the Strait of Hormuz. President Donald Trump confirming it went down on Monday local time, but no one was injured. It's still unclear what caused the incident, whether it was shot down or encountered another problem. Investigations are now underway. The value of Aussie homes continues to rise. According to the ABS, the total value of Australia's residential dwellings rose 2.5% in the March quarter to $12.8 trillion. There's a push to make Health Star labels compulsory for all packaged food. The Australian Medical Association says it would help people pick healthier options amid the worsening obesity crisis. Right now, the system is voluntary and used on less than half of all products. And more than 60 barbecues galore stores will shut up shop nationwide after the retailer failed to find a buyer. Around 500 staff have been impacted. In sport, the Matildas are back in action tonight. They'll be out for revenge on Mexico in Sydney, having lost the first game 1-0 on Saturday in Newcastle. Scans have confirmed Demons forward Brody Majacek suffered a fractured neck during a sickening incident in yesterday's win over the Pies. He underwent surgery last night and is reportedly in good spirits. And it's a black tie affair for the AFL tonight. The 2026 Hall of Fame is being held at the Crown in Melbourne. Inductees have to have been retired at least 5 years to be considered. That's the latest in news and sport.
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15: 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Accident and breakdown free. Busy though on the Stuart Highway through Woolner, Wenatchee and Berrima. Also slow McMinn Street at the city and Woolner Road at Bayview. Roadworks continuing through Trail Road, Pera Drive at the Stuart Highway and Billeroy Road. 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
20: 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Bad, bad Amanda.
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22: What a creep. I've heard them describe him as a drunken idiot.
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24: Yeah, okay.
25: Out of the way,
24: Toby.
26: Jonesy and Amanda, those are names that you would never forget.
27: It's showtime.
28: I managed to catch Soylent Green as people.
29: Well, for those who've just joined us, you don't have to give that backstory now.
28: The movie Soylent Green, it was Charlton Heston's apocalyptic worlds that he was living in. And Soylent Green has us in the year of 2022. This was made in 1973. And in 2022, the elites run the world. Have a listen to how crazy this is. The elites run the world. And excess people, New York City, for example, has 40 million people. When, you know, these days it only has 8.8 million, but it's got 40 million people. So what do you do with those excess people?
29: Eat them!
28: And as Charlton Heston, at the end, he is a detective, and he finds out that Soylent Green is indeed people.
30: You gotta tell them Soylent Green is people! We gotta stop them somehow!
29: So, these ages, you'd get a food influencer who says how delicious it is, and people would be lining up around the
28: that's
29: block.
28: That's as if taking him off to the mincer. And then the kids are around, and we started watching Jaws, the first Jaws, and then Jaws 2.
29: Surely that straight even, after. Surely they've seen it too.
28: They've seen Jaws before, but it's such a it is a cinematic masterpiece.
29: On your TV at home.
28: And it's just great to watch. It's a great movie to watch. Although that shark's a bit of a misogyno in Jaws 2. In the first one, it kind of indiscriminately munches everyone. In the second one, it seems to just eat the women.
29: Was it because it called for more bikini scenes?
28: I guess so, but, you know, it was sort of it does beg a belief. And then the ignominy, I thought, let's watch Jaws 3. Do you remember Jaws 3?
29: Is that with Michael Caine? With
28: That was Jaws 4, The Revenge.
29: No, Michael Caine's palimony film.
28: But the ignominy was I had to pay for Jaws 3 and Jaws 4.
29: And you did.
28: I think actually Michael Caine paid for Jaws 4. Do yourself a favour. Coming up, I've just found some fully sick history that you'll enjoy.
29: I hope so.
28: It involves a cesspit and a bunch of knights falling into it.
29: Well, I think you've just told us the story.
28: Well, you want some bricks of detail, I'm okay. Sure.

0: Hello there, it's Jonesy Demander driving you home. I like history. I like checking out history on my Instagram. History Cool Kids, do you follow that?
1: I think I do.
0: History Cool Kids always comes up with some gold, and I've seen this bit here, and I would like to translate it perhaps into the radio realm, but without ripping
1: calling it. Nicking it?
0: Well, is it nicking it? Because it is history. It's happened.
1: Yeah. Okay.
0: It's happened.
1: It's happened. No one owns history.
0: And if I come up with a snappy intro for it, am I right?
2: Yeah, what about like Jonesy's horrible history?
0: Well, there was already horrible histories.
2: Oh, yeah.
1: Jonesy's rank history?
2: Actually, I've got an idea. I've got some music here.
0: Yeah?
2: Let's see if I can do this.
0: Come on.
3: Jonesy's fully sick history.
0: Wow.
1: I'm happy with that.
0: Wow. Where did Ryan go?
1: Yeah.
0: Jonesy's fully sick history. I love it.
1: Can we finally get to it? Is it worth it?
0: Yes, okay. Well, I know. It seems to be all tip and no iceberg at the moment.
1: Is there an iceberg?
0: Which is my radio career. No, please gather round, friends, and I will tell you the tale of the Erfurt latrine disaster.
1: Wow,
0: on July
1: you had
0: 26,
1: me at latrine.
0: 1184, in Erfurt, Germany, a gathering called by King Henry VI to mediate a dispute between Archbishop Conrad of Mainz and Landgrave Louis III of Thuringia.
1: Trips off the tongue,
0: yep,
1: isn't
0: the
1: it?
0: The meeting was held in the upper story hall of the Petersburg hall there and pulled quite
1: a
0: crowd.
1: I'm there.
0: As the crowded assembly debated the conflict and they were eating food, you know, suckling pig and all those sort of things, the floor gave way, sending all the dignitary and the knights into the cesspit below. I don't know.
1: That's a flimsy floor.
0: If you know much about plumbing in 1184.
1: Not good.
0: It wasn't good, especially
1: so
0: in Germany.
1: They were upstairs.
0: And they eat a lot of meat products.
1: They were upstairs.
0: So they've gone through the floor into the cesspit. 60 people died.
1: Oh, no, yuck.
0: 60, some from the fall.
1: The sea was cruel that day.
0: But most lost their lives.
1: Don't. I know. Can imagine. Yeah,
0: when they hit the cesspit. King Henry, good news, the sixth survived as he was in the alcove. Just on the side there. So I've got a little handout for you. See
1: that's a tapestry.
0: That's for you, right?
1: Someone's made a tapestry of the event.
0: Before, not after. Oh. There would have been a lot of browns.
1: There's enough brown cotton.
0: Got some more brown cotton. So you complain about your life now, but really, the Erfurt latrine disaster would have been extraordinarily
1: bad. We need Gordon Lightfoot to write a song about it, like the wreck of the Edmund Fitzgerald.
0: Have you got an outro for that, Ryan?
2: Yeah, that is.
3: Jonesy's fully sick history.
0: How does he keep doing
1: so
0: it?
1: So much better than the intro.
0: Thank you, Ryan. You can take the rest of the day off.
1: Coming up next, I've got the tin hats ready. It is happening. I've got a couple of tin hat theories that I've come across this week.
0: Good.
1: One involving Kylie Minogue. But if you'd like to share yours.
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15: Too hard to tame. So stop me up and watch me down. Too fun to turn off.
16: Jonesy and Amanda.

0: if we're going
1: stir with a whisk. You got to get a whisk.
0: No, you don't. It says or a
1: sip
0: spoon.
1: And enjoy. We can't sip and enjoy.
0: We can't sip and enjoy a cup of soup.
1: It's not a cup of soup. It's a meal. This is like when you were getting the lady bars.
0: What if we just go halves? You ate all the lady bars and gave your lady parts. Why don't we go halves in it? So it's a half a meal. It's
1: yeah,
0: a snack.
1: They're not going to go out and I'm going to set up a like and
0: just have to, Brendan, you just boil a kettle and pour the hot water
1: can't
0: over
1: we just
0: it
1: have the
0: and
1: usual
0: stir
1: cup
0: it.
1: Of soup
0: all we... right. Why don't we go into our cup of soup? And you always complain it tastes like vomit afterwards. You always do. But let's do it. Now put your hat on. We're going to Tin Hat
1: yes,
0: Tuesday.
1: Of course. Sorry about that. Yes. Tin Hat Tuesday.
0: I've got a couple to be getting on with. I'll start with this one. Have you ever had a matcha? If you don't like that, you're never going to like matcha.
1: What's matcha?
0: Matcha is like
1: a
0: Japanese green drink. I've had matcha in a Japanese hotel and it was delicious. Next day I ordered it in a cafe and it was the most disgusting thing. I realised that the first one had been heavily sugared.
1: Oh, so is matcha a tea or is it a miso?
0: No, it's a tea. Or it's like a tea.
1: Mm-hmm.
0: It's like a green, I think it's made with a green bean paste, I think.
1: I tell you what. Me so hungry now. We've been talking about soup.
0: Matcha, matcha man. Let's just get
1: I know you don't
0: it.
1: Like what I do. You, I'm doing your material and your pun stuff.
0: Anyway, how about this? It's okay. A conspiracy about matcha.
1: Yep.
0: Matcha is a conspiracy by Big Japan to get us used to drinking disgusting swamp water when AI data centers take all our drinking water. Because that's what people don't realize. These big AI data centers are going to take all the water and we'll all end up having to drink matcha.
1: Well, what about... Okay, what about the sea?
0: It's sea.
1: The sea?
0: It's got seawater in it.
1: Yeah, but you can use seawater to cool stuff. It still has the same cooling properties. You can run it through various things.
0: Why don't you tell...
1: Or you can desalinate it.
0: Well, why don't you tell Mr. AI?
1: Okay.
0: So please do. People would love that solution. I'm sure they haven't thought of it. All right, how about this one? This one involves Kylie Minogue.
2: Ultimately, Kylie Minogue's career must be understood to be the result of a witch's curse. Kylie Minogue's career, hugely successful in Australia, nowhere else. Hugely successful with gay men, with no one else. And ultimately, is always like running second as a diva, except to her own sister, who will never be better than her. How do you get such a specifically laid out pop music career? Only through a witch's curse that says, you know, only in Australia.
0: So, look, tell that to John Farnham. Some people are only successful in Australia and that's okay.
1: Is he doing that in a hall?
0: He's a stand-up person talking about conspiracy theories.
1: Right, yeah.
0: So he's in a hall.
1: So Kylie has she sold her soul to the devil?
0: No, she hasn't. Someone else has cursed her.
1: But she's got an international career.
0: Beyonce, here's what I say.
1: Hasn't she got an international
0: career? Yes, she does. Did you not listen to what he said? He said
1: not
0: her
1: really.
0: Biggest career is in Australia and amongst gay men.
1: Yep.
0: She does it. She isn't the world's diva. In a way, she should be if she wasn't cursed.
1: Oh, that's why I'm suffering. Someone's cursed me.
0: Oh, I think you've done that yourself. Oh, this is exhausting.
1: What, is that
0: we
1: it?
0: Need a cup of soup. Would you like, before big soup get
1: Hang
0: onto
1: on.
0: Us, if you'd like to bring in a miso soup, I'd be happy to have some. But that's right, I bring in all the
1: you
0: food.
1: You don't like it when I do the pun
0: no,
1: gear.
0: I just bring in all
1: you
0: the food
1: like
0: for
1: it.
0: You.
1: You don't like it.
0: What I also have another one that says, are chickens really vegetables? But I'm saving that
1: okay.
0: for when you call up. Give us your conspiracy theories.
1: Tin Hat Tuesday is in session.

0: Hello there, it's Jonesy Demanda driving you home. It's Tuesday. On any other Tuesday, it would be just a normal day. But no, not today, because today is a Tin Hat Tuesday.
1: Do you believe in that the world is flat? I don't know, eh?
0: Tin Hat Tuesday.
2: I've got one to kick us off.
0: I've already done one
2: about matcha.
0: Yep.
2: From big Japan. Not big Japan. What did they call themselves? Yes, it is. A conspiracy by big Japan to get us used to drinking disgusting water, swamp water, so that when AI data centres take all our drinking water, we're used to it.
0: Do you think the coconut water are in cahoots with big Japan?
2: Foot-soaked people? I don't know. But how about this one? This is titled, Are Chickens Actually Vegetables?
3: Chickens are, in fact, vegetables. The meat industry has claimed the chicken is one of their own for a long time, but biologically, the chicken is, in fact, a vegetable, not a bird. The evidence for this, John, is that chickens share more than 80% of the DNA of a carrot. Also, chickens basically can't fly like aubergines. And you can put chicken in a salad, which to me makes it a vegetable.
0: Fair enough.
2: Don't quiz us on any of that information.
0: You can join us at jonesydemanda.com.au. This tin hat is actually, it affects me. I don't like it. I don't like it.
2: We have a conspiracy theory who's just called through. And the conspiracy is about Rob,
0: yes,
2: who often calls us with his theory.
0: This is from Ryan. Ryan writes, hey, guys, regarding Tin Hat Tuesday, when Rob calls up, can you please ask if his name is The Bot? I have my own conspiracy theory.
2: Well,
0: let's
2: listen to Rob's conspiracy first.
0: Sorry,
2: Rob calls us every week with a variety of conspiracies. Mm-hmm.
4: We solved the JFK assassination. His name is William Robert Greer, the driver of JFK's limo, with his left hand over his right shoulder using the rear vision mirror to aim.
0: Yeah, and?
4: Dolly the sheep wasn't the first animal or being ever cloned.
2: Ryan, who was or what was?
4: Humans.
0: Yeah.
4: They've been cloning humans.
0: And the OG?
4: Michael Collins was known as Frank Morris. Mm. Armstrong was known as Clarence Anglin. And Buzz Aldrin was John Anglin.
2: And why did they change their names, Rob?
4: Because they are the Alcatraz escapees.
0: Of course, which we're all familiar with. Ryan has joined us from Townsville. Hello, Ryan.
5: How's it going, guys?
0: Good. We are intrigued by this. So you're saying that Rob is not indeed Rob, but the bot.
5: That's correct, yeah. Just his voice. It's, and that would make sense too, going under an alias.
2: Is he a person who has these conspiracy theories but he's using a different name? Is that what you're saying?
5: Definitely. Yeah, definitely.
2: But that's okay. He still believes these conspiracy theories, but Rob's not his name. I accept that he's not giving us his real
0: name. Ryan's saying Rob is not a real person.
5: That's my conspiracy fact.
0: Okay, conspiracy fact.
2: How does he phone up and talk to us?
5: Well, he calls up under an alias.
0: Yeah, he does too.
2: So, but you're saying he's not a person.
5: He's definitely a person. Right. Just under a different name.
2: But yeah, that's all right.
0: That's all right.
2: You know, your name, Ryan, your name might be Sharon for all we care, as long as we get a lovely story. But Rob is really a person with conspiracy theories, but isn't giving us his real
0: name.
2: You
0: know what's interesting here? Rob hasn't called through. I have.
2: Do you think Ryan is Rob?
0: Ryan, are you Rob?
5: Sorry?
0: Ryan, are you Rob?
5: I'm not Rob, no. I reckon you guys should put it to him.
0: Okay.
5: And maybe just ask him if he's the bot.
0: Is he the bot? Then Ryan will pass it on.
2: And so, Ryan, do you know the real Rob?
5: I don't know the real Rob, but I know the bot.
0: Okay. Does anyone know the real Rob? Ryan, thank you.
2: Well, I'm more confused than ever. So he's saying Rob is real. The name's different, but the conspiracy theory is still a person who believes all of that. It's just using a different name. Is that right?
0: I don't know.
2: That's not as big a conspiracy as I imagined.
0: No, but maybe Josh has something for us. Josh, what have you got for us Tin Hat Tuesday-wise?
6: So all of the big viruses that have come out in the last decade, we had COVID and the swine flu, bird flu, now we've got whatever this next one is called, they're actually created in a laboratory by them. And them is the big toilet paper in
0: there it is.
2: Big sorbent. An enormous Labrador puppy's in there. And a little duck that's massive.
0: That makes perfect sense to me. And look who's come on the line. Rob is with us.
2: Mr. Bot.
0: Rob.
7: Hello.
0: Hello, actually, Rob, we've got an intro for you now. Have a listen.
7: To do what? To go where? To do what? To go where? To go where? To go where?
0: Oh.
2: Rob, let's get down to it. You may be using a different name. Is that true?
7: No.
0: Rob, are you Ryan of Townsville?
7: I don't know no Ryan from Townsville.
2: Are you Mr. Bot?
7: Mr. Bot.
2: He didn't say no.
0: He didn't say no, Rob.
2: Rob, are you an actual believer in these conspiracy theories? Are you a person?
7: Yes, of course I'm a person. I'm not a person because the definition of a person is an actor with a mask. I'm a living human being.
0: It's true. And we've grown very fond of you, Rob.
2: So what is there any conspiracy around you at all?
7: No. What kind of conspiracy could be around me? I'm just an average person that does all my research.
2: So what's Ryan talking about?
7: I don't know. I've never known a Ryan in my whole life.
2: Even when you're at the clubs as Mr. Bot?
0: Mm-hmm.
7: What clubs? I don't go to clubs. I'm 58 years old. I'm too old for that crap.
0: Well, hang on. I'm 58. I go to clubs.
2: No, you don't.
0: I'm big into club. Rob, we should go to clubbing. Rob.
7: I've got a conspiracy for you.
0: Is it a short one?
7: Yeah, it's a short one.
2: Okay, go.
7: CERN Hadron Collider.
0: Yep.
7: They reckon that recently they opened up a porthole.
2: Yep, more information required, Rob, between where and where?
7: Well, they haven't disclosed that information, but they reckon that interdimensional beings are coming through.
2: Okay. Are you one of those? Is that what this is about?
7: Yeah.
0: Okay.
7: You know, we've got one of our own here in Melbourne.
2: Our own what?
0: A porthole?
7: Collider. Particle collider.
0: Oh, yes, I think I did know that.
7: Over in Blackburn.
0: Yep.
7: Right, it's called a synchrotron. I wonder if the people in Clayton get headaches and nausea.
0: Because of the collider. Yeah. I just heard you say a portal. I thought you said a porto. I can really go with a burger right now. Rob, thank you.
2: You know,
0: that's all we have time for.
2: My hurt head.
0: Can we just Google Ryan? Yeah. We'll go to do other things because I really feel lightheaded from this alfoil on our heads. I don't think it's good for our health, okay? Not the fact that we sit in a giant broadcast studio with a million electronic devices around us. I just don't feel this is good for me.
2: All right.
0: For my mental health.
2: Okay. Your head does look like garlic bread now you mention it.
0: Could go with some Oporto right
2: Having
0: now.
2: Having said that, when we return, I have some information that scientists have been looking
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19: Hi there, I'm Ran Hussein. Australia's women's cricket team has cruised to a 5-wicket win over England in a T20 World Cup warm-up match this morning. The Aussies winning by 5 wickets, chasing down a target of 158 with 10 balls to spare. The Opals have confirmed their squad for next month's 2-game series against China in Melbourne. Satya Fagan and Bonnie Diaz will make their international debuts. And Kaylee McEwen has starred at the Aussie swimming trials overnight, clocking the fastest time in the world this year in the 50-metre backstroke.
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0: you go.
1: Hello there. It's Jonesy and Amanda driving you home.
2: I've got a science story for you.
1: I like science stories.
2: Do you remember Otzi the Iceman? He's a mummy from 3,500 years ago. He's discovered in the Otzel Alps on the Austrian-Italian border. He was discovered in 1991. Do you remember him?
1: Well, is that the big Viking with the big poo?
2: That's a different one. I mean, imagine that. You just do your last big number two.
1: Hey,
2: and
1: Lars.
2: Thousands of years later, people are analysing it to see what you've eaten. Oh, good on you. Fat shame me.
1: What we do in life echoes in eternity.
2: It does indeed. Should have flushed it. But this mummy was discovered in the 1990s. Mm. And they've found on it. This is what scientists do. Actually, I'll tell you where this story came from because I know you subscribe to Microbiome Monthly.
1: Yeah.
2: Just for the pinup.
1: I just like the centerfold.
2: Show us your Petri dishes. So this is just a study that's been published by a team in Italy. They've discovered some yeast on the preserved body and they've used it to make sourdough.
1: Yeah.
2: You're just taking that information as stride.
1: Well, you know. It's Tin Hat Tuesday. I've just heard all the crazy and now.
2: But this is real. This is
1: science. Yeah, I know. But
2: so you need to know this, though, if you're thinking of doing it. The cold-loving yeast was almost certainly not part of his living gut. They didn't take it out of his bacteria inside his body.
1: Yep.
2: Researchers believe that this yeast has colonized his body after he died.
1: Oh.
2: So that's better.
1: Right.
2: But they cultured the yeast in a custom-built low-temperature fridge, and then they attempted to make bread. Initially it didn't work, he has said, but after 3 months we had a very, very good sourdough. If you're making beer next. So if you have some sourdough starter that you started in COVID and you thought, wow, that's been going a long time, you've got over 5,000 years to go.
1: Good on you, Mum.
2: Good on you, Mummy. Tip Top's the one.
1: Very good. Coming up, Instagram is here. We came so close on Friday. So, so close. We gave away $1,000 last week, but almost got to the big $2,000.
2: But it didn't happen at the very last minute. Also, we're talking about pizza crust. It's not made with the remains of a mummy.

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10: Hey there, I'm Jackie Lim. The Prime Minister has been asked if he's got any concerns about the Liberal leader stopping short of ruling out a preference deal with One Nation. Angus Taylor saying he'll do whatever it takes to win the next election, but Anthony Albanese says that may backfire.
11: The Liberal One National Party, indistinguishable these days. The problem for Angus Taylor is that if he tries to out One Nation, then they become indistinguishable and people more and more will go towards what they see as the real thing.
10: It comes as former PM Tony Abbott announces he's hitting the road to shore up support for the struggling Liberal Party. The new Liberal president says rebuilding confidence will take some time. A Senate inquiry kicked off in Melbourne today, scrutinising the contentious NDIS bill that would pave the way for the biggest cuts ever to the scheme. The disability community slamming the changes, calling them dangerous. A Somali referee has been denied entry into the US ahead of the World Cup. Omar Artin was turned back at Miami Airport despite being selected to officiate, with border officials citing vetting concerns. FIFA has now confirmed he'll miss the tournament. The incident comes as other teams, including former Socceroos coach Graham Arnold's Iraq, also report delays and issues entering the country. And Aussie musician G Flip has revealed a huge boom in their career after a 2025 song was featured in the hit series Off Campus. Track Bed on Fire boosting the LA-based singer's global popularity, with streams reportedly through the roof and their manager's phone ringing off the hook. Filming for season two of the show is already underway. In sport, Collingwood defender Billy Frampton has been hit with a three-game ban for his tackle on Brody Majacek, which left the 33-year-old with a fractured neck. The match review officer charging Frampton with rough conduct, grading the incident as careless, severe impact and high contact. Majacek underwent surgery overnight, with doctors confirming he's up and walking today. And the home court advantage has failed to help the Knicks win Game 3 of the NBA Finals Series. New York going down to the Spurs by 4, but the Knicks still lead the best of 7 series 2-1. That's the latest in news and sport.
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22: 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It's showtime.
23: All this long weekend, I just thought about Instagram on Friday. What about Rob of Tassie? Rob of Tassie, he's a nurse. He's unemployed at the moment. He won the $1,000 in Instagram. Got there. Then he put it all on the line, double or nothing, for the bonus question.
24: 6 seconds to answer this question.
23: Here we go.
24: What number is the latest iPhone released by Apple?
25: I think it's the 18, I think.
24: Oh, bugger. It's the 17.
25: 17.
24: Oh,
25: 17.
23: Mark, and I call him Rob.
24: Which is more of an ignominy, you think?
23: Mark, we want to look after you. We're going to try and get you some employment or help you out.
24: But we couldn't, give you the $2,000 because that's how it goes. It is double or nothing. There's no consolation prize.
23: She's a cruel, cruel mistress.
24: Isn't she just?
23: The old Instagram. But that is coming up if you would like to play, jonesydemanda.com.au.
24: But next we're going to put pizza crust to the whip poll.
23: Okay.

0: soul.
1: Hello there. It's Josie DeBander driving you home this Tuesday afternoon.
2: I do a lot of little mini crosswords on my phone. There's a mini from the New York Times and a midi from the New York Times. I know you think of a midi as a beer, but no. One of the clues was this. Part of pizza that roughly 20% of people don't eat, according to YouGov polling.
1: Mm-hmm. Crust.
2: Crust. I got it right. But I was surprised by that.
1: Well, you have got it wrong before. You said precious metal, starting with G, finishes with D.
2: And there were four letters. I couldn't do it.
1: Is it gold?
2: Yeah, I know. I'm better at them than I used to be. But what I thought was interesting, so they said 20% of people don't eat this crust. According to YouGov polling, I thought, well, who's YouGov?
1: Mm-hmm.
2: YouGov is an international internet-based market research and data analytic firm based in the UK that they operate in Europe, North America, Middle East, Asia Pacific. And they said that 80% said that they ate the crust. Actually, it was 79%.
1: Mm-hmm.
2: 19% no, and 2% said they weren't sure if they ate the crust of the pizza. I eat the box. So that's interesting, isn't it? Yeah. Do you eat the crust of a pizza?
1: It depends what the catering situation is.
2: Tell me what you mean.
1: If someone's over-catered, there's a lot of pizza there, I won't eat the crust because you know there's plenty to go around. But if someone's under-catered and bought two large pizzas for a large group, you know, there's not enough pizza to go around. You're only going to get at best two slices. So then I would eat the crust.
2: Right. If you're going to get four slices, you'll eat up to the crust and abandon the crust.
1: If someone goes nuts, like I've got a Maltese mate, he always orders too much pizza. So I just take a bite out of each one, pretty much.
2: And then other people get served some.
1: That's true. You get one of those Domino's deals where you get 50 pizzas for $2. And
2: but
1: then
2: what about
1: that's okay.
2: Some of those restaurants you go to where they do like, you know, homemade pizza,
1: mm-hmm.
2: but the filling, the toppings, stop about 4 centimetres short of the edge and it's all crust. I might as well stay at home and eat some stale bread.
1: Yeah.
2: I'm just not going to chomp that.
1: How does the pizza franchise crust go?
2: Well, you have to ask them. Maybe they're only doing the crusts, like the top of the muffin.
1: This
2: just
1: could be a
2: the
1: thing.
2: Crust. I'm intrigued by
1: what
2: this,
1: do you do? Do you eat the crust?
2: I think I do, but if it is one of those pizzas
1: yep.
2: where the yep. filling doesn't go to the end, I'm not just going to eat the dry bread.
1: Ryan?
3: Yes, I'm a crust lover.
2: Are you? Do you start at the crust and go the other way?
3: Look, I experiment with my pizza on occasion, but I enjoy the crust.
1: Are you freebasing
2: I enjoy
1: pepperoni
2: the crust.
1: Again?
2: Professor.
1: What about those stuffed crusts? How good are they with the cheese and stuff?
2: Why don't you just inject yourself
1: heart disease. You know what this sounds like?
2: A whip poll?
1: Yeah. An immediate snapshot of what the community thinks on any given subject today. Pizza crust to eat or not to
2: We'd
1: eat.
2: We'd like to know your thoughts.
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8: 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One man, one goal. So it is a new Queen album anyway. One mission,
4: 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This Week in Music.
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0: Hello there, it's Jonesy Demander driving you home. A snapshot of what the community thinks about any given subject is not the pub test, because that's a snapshot of what the community thinks down at the Jonesy Demander Arms.
1: But when we're not at the pub, we still like to ask questions.
0: The whip poll is an instant litmus test of what's going on in this
1: and other similes.
0: Yes.
1: So here we are. Today we're talking about pizza crust, because I read as part of a crossword clue, part of pizza that roughly 20% of people don't eat. This was a worldwide data research that was done on this. 79% said they eat the crust, 19% no, and 2% said not sure.
0: This is the definitive poll. Karen, yeah. As in Narre Warren.
1: Karen, crust or no crust?
2: Crust, but dipped in soft drink.
3: Oh, God.
0: Karen.
3: What
0: sort of soft drink?
2: Anything like lemonade, yeah. Lemon lime and bitters.
1: Is that just to soften it up? To soften it?
2: Oh, no, just so there's a bit of a savoury taste and a sweet taste.
0: Okay.
1: Wow. Thank you,
0: Karen. There could be four TikTok-tucker. Evan has joined us in Kingsgrove.
1: Crust or no crust, Evan?
4: I'm crusty. I'm old and crusty.
1: Yep.
4: So
1: all right.
4: I'm a yes.
1: Thank you.
0: I do like a crust, but if it has been over catered, I go to the other stuff as well.
1: So crust is only there if you think you need it for hunger.
0: If you've seen someone's under catered and you go, okay, there's not enough to go around here, then you've got to make do. You know, I'm not eating the cheese out of the box, but
1: I have.
0: Kate is in East
1: Hills.
0: Hello,
1: Kate. Are you yes or no to the pizza crust?
5: It depends on the pizza, actually. If it's a thin and crispy, I'm with you, Amanda. Ditch that stale bread. But if it's a pan pizza, by all means, you've got to eat the crust.
1: See, I'm the other
5: and
1: way.
5: And Jonesy, also, your stuffed crust is just not on. It's like the coriander of the pizza world.
1: Oh, there you
0: I
1: go.
0: I like coriander.
1: See, I like a thin crust, a big, thick, doughy crust I'm not interested in.
0: What about that one the Pizza Hut had?
1: How
0: they
1: is
0: had
1: it
0: a
1: that
0: crust.
1: We all get along?
0: They had a crust with
1: a sausage in it.
0: No, with cheeseburgers. Did they have one with a sausage? Hello.
1: What do you mean with cheeseburgers?
0: There was like cheeseburgers right around the rim of the... Do you remember that, Ryan?
6: I think I remember, the cheeseburger crust.
1: Oh, come on. What's wrong with people?
0: The cheeseburger crust. Where were you when that happened?
1: At home pretending not to see it.
0: Simon is on the Mornington Peninsula.
1: Simon, pizza crust, yes or no?
7: Oh, you got to have the crust. That's my favourite part of the pizza.
1: All right, same as Ryan. Okay, thank you, Simon.
0: Simon backs it straight in.
1: Michael, how about you? Yes or no to the pizza crust?
8: 95% of the time, it's a no. I'm with you, Amanda. If it's got no flavour, it's got no moisture, it's like eating concrete. So,
1: yeah,
8: no.
1: I agree.
0: Michael, can I just ask you this one question? If the crust was indeed a cheeseburger, would you eat it?
8: Oh, tempting. Sometimes if it gets nice and soft and tasty, I will sort of nibble a bit further out, get towards the crust.
1: Otherwise, you're staying close to the centre.
8: Let's just say, if you make it if it's got something really tasty to take the piece there, then, you might drag me into it.
1: This is like Yorkshire pudding, a plain Yorkshire pudding. Yep. Why would anyone eat that?
0: I love Yorkshire pudding.
1: But you have to coat it with stuff to stop it being
0: awful. Well, in the old days, because they didn't have enough meat to
1: go. Yeah, so why do we eat it now? It may as well all be pizza crust. A Yorkshire pudding is just pizza crust.
0: Has anyone made a pizza crust out of Yorkshire pudding? That is a thing.
1: That is a double negative for me. Anyway, thank you, everybody. Coming up next, Instagram.
0: Yes. Would you like to play that? We came so close on Friday. Maybe you can do it.

0: Is your Facebook just videos of recipes you'll never make or weird memes your father-in-law liked?
1: Yes!
0: Fix your algorithm today and follow Jonesy and Amanda wherever you do your scrolling.

0: Jonesy and Amanda driving you home. It's time to play.
1: Fast money, extra cash,
2: any money. Jonesy and Amanda's
0: Instagram. Here it is: 10 questions, 60 seconds on the clock. You can pass if you don't know an answer. We'll come back to that question if time permits. If you get all the questions right, you win $1,000. You know, Mark in Tassie, he's my hero. Last week, he got the $1,000.
3: And then he decided very quickly he was going to risk it all to play for $2,000 with one bonus question. 6 seconds to answer this question,
0: Mark. Here we go.
3: What number is the latest iPhone released by Apple?
4: I think it's the 18, I think.
3: Oh, bugger. It's the 17.
4: 17.
0: You know,
4: 17.
0: I didn't even have to break out the tempting pants. He just went straight in
3: yep,
0: there.
3: Yep, he was happy to have a crack at it. Well, let's see how we go today.
0: Samantha's in Chelsea Heights.
3: Hello, Samantha.
5: Hello. Hi. How are you both?
0: Very well. Thanks, Samantha.
3: Let's get to it. 10 questions, 60 seconds. If you're not sure, say pass. We might have time to come back, okay?
5: Okay.
3: Good luck, Samantha.
0: You know, we'll warm Samantha up with some small chat about the weekend
3: or anything like that. Would you like that, Samantha?
5: Look, I really just... Keen on winning a grand.
3: I tend to agree. Let's just get into it. Pull this Band-Aid off and let's see what we can do. Question number one. How long is a 50-metre pool?
5: 50 metres.
3: Question two. How many days of the week end in day?
5: Seven.
3: Question six. Campos is a brand that sells what?
5: Pass.
3: Question four. What's the fourth letter of the alphabet?
5: D.
3: Question five. A crocklet is a baby what?
5: Crocodile.
3: Question six, what is Prince Harry's wife's name?
5: Meghan.
3: Question seven, lilies, tulips, carnations are types of what?
5: Flowers.
3: Question eight, how many strings does a violin have?
5: Six, five.
3: Oh, it's four.
5: Oh, no.
3: Oh, wow. And Campos is coffee.
0: You know that.
5: Coffee.
3: Well, obviously she didn't, Brendan. That's okay.
5: No, I don't drink coffee. It's my fault.
3: Oh, Samantha.
0: It's your fault, Samantha. It's your...
3: Obviously, you don't play the violin
0: the coffee,
3: and no one's going to blame
0: you. You're in the
3: coffee
0: drinking... capital, and you don't drink coffee.
5: Samantha, I know, I'm a weirdo.
0: You're a weirdo. No, Samantha, you're great. You had a red hot go.
3: Thank you, Samantha.
5: Thank you so much for having me.
0: If you would like to play, jonesyandamanda.com.au. We'll do it again at the same time tomorrow.
3: Coming up next, rumours over the weekend about Nick Cannon. He's an American TV host, most famous as Mariah Carey's ex-husband.
0: That's right.
3: Let's talk about those rumors.
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0: Jonesy and Amanda driving you home. Didn't Pink just kill it at the Tonys?
1: She came out there. And she spun. She did the whole spinning thing. And then she just did these incredible routines.
0: Yep. There was no get dune Pink. It was very
1: stay good. Up and do your show.
0: Stay up and do your show. That could be something you could do.
1: Sure.
0: Would it kill you to get on a high wire instead of doing what you're doing?
1: I'll tell you what I'm doing.
0: What are you doing?
1: I'm going to talk about Nick Cannon.
0: Uh-huh.
1: I'm talking about a story I saw on the weekend. This is the headline. Nick Cannon welcomes 22nd baby. That's why I'm bad at a telethon.
0: 22 kids.
1: This is the Instagram post I saw from a gossip site. The post caption breaking. Television host Nick Cannon has officially welcomed his 22nd biological child this week, with three additional pregnancies reportedly still pending across four time zones. He has said, "I'm working my way to child 69. It's a number, it's a goal, it's a lifestyle. God told me to be fruitful and multiply, and I take that instruction very literally." He said, as at press time, this is what the article says, Cannon has reportedly purchased a 47-bedroom compound, hired a full-time logistics manager to coordinate birthday parties,
0: a lot of diarising,
1: and applied to a federal agent to be reclassified as a small village.
0: Oh.
1: The problem with this is it's not true. And I'm so disappointed.
0: Curse you.
1: Because the reality is he's only got 12 children six different women.
0: Yeah, yeah, because I remember him talking about his 12 kids. But that, for how many people, how many different...
1: Well, let's go through what's happened. He has 12 children. It's funny that in comparison you go, it's only 12 to six different women. He doesn't live with any of the mothers, though he is apparently a diligent father, probably forking out the money. The mothers of his children, the first one was Mariah Carey.
0: Yep.
1: They welcomed twins Moroccan and Munro.
0: Moroccan Munro.
1: Yeah. Then his next relationship was with Brittany Bell and their children, three children, Golden Sagan. Yeah. That's one. Child number two is Powerful Queen. And so child number three is Rise Messiah.
0: So there's Gold Sagan.
1: Gold Sagan, Powerful Queen, and Rise Messiah. It's making Moroccan and Munro look really basic. The third partner was Abby De La Rosa.
0: Yep.
1: You'll enjoy the twins. Oh, there's three. Twins were Zion Mixolydian.
0: Yep.
1: That's what I take for my dodgy hip. And Zillion Air. Oh, there's two. Zillionheir.
0: Good. Nice.
1: And their third child together is beautiful Zeppelin.
0: Oh.
1: Then there's Alyssa Scott. She had a child who passed away sadly at birth. That baby's name was Zen. But the next baby he had with her was called Halo Marie.
0: Halo. Halo Marie, you get inside his
1: There's
0: house.
1: Two more. His next partner, you can see how young they're getting because the mother's name is Brie Tiesi.
0: Yeah, right.
1: And she had a child called Legendary Love.
0: Good.
1: Legendary Love.
0: LL.
1: And then Lanisha, L-A, capital N-I-S-H-A, and Lanisha Cole had a baby called Onyx Ice Cole. Cans of Coke. Ice Cole Cans of Coke.
0: So Onyx Ice Cole.
1: Onyx Ice Cole. So that's the story that's normal.
0: It's no Walton Mountain.
1: No, that's so don't go reading the fake stuff. That's the real
0: stuff.
1: Good night,
0: Messiah. And where's Nick in all of this? What does Nick say?
2: So then I looked up, you know, 12 kids later. And I'm like, wow, I could have did things very differently.
1: Yeah. Like called them Sharon and Carol.
3: Righto, you two. That's enough.
1: Well, tomorrow we will be back with TikTok Tucker.
0: Oh, yes.
1: Make sure you arrive hungry.
0: I forgot about that. Instagram makes its return. Also, the Fast Five. If you'd like to be a part of any of this folly, jonesyandamanda.com.au.
1: And if you'd like to hear today's show, you can do that as well on jonesyandamanda.com.au.
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1: Now, if you can tell me what is the date of the Beer Can Regatta, you're going to be getting yourself an exclusive Paul's Iced Coffee stubby holder.
2: That's massive, Luke. 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
1: Well, it's a stubby holder, which is
2: but is it square?
1: Knows, but instead of it being circular, it's square.
3: What?
2: Yeah, I like that. That's cool.
3: You have to bring one back. I need to see this. This is weird.
2: Well, you're not getting one.
1: Yeah, answer the question.
3: Oh, okay. It's like that.
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0: Christian O'Connell Show. All right, signs you are an adult. The quick litmus test you can always tell the sign that you are officially an adult is if you get really pissed that they've changed the layout of your supermarket, that means you're officially an adult. 19, 20-year-olds wouldn't even care. They don't even know where it was beforehand. Exactly. The rest of us, when we go in there, what? Why would they do that?
1: Yes, it's annoying.
0: Oh, God, now where? Where's the Mexican stuff?
2: And why do they do it?
0: Yeah, you're right.
1: Why?
2: I have a theory that they do it so you get more lost and maybe you wander around and you grab stuff you don't need. They're deliberately disorienting you like a casino.
0: Introduce you to new friends.
2: Yes, exactly.
0: I know you like taco mix. Yeah. Have you been to Italy? All right, so the other thing is signs you're an adult. You actually have a sleep routine. You don't just go to bed. The magnesium, the L-theanine, yes. The chamomile tea. You have a sleep routine. There was a period in your life where you never worried about sleep. Being an adult is constantly evaluating your sleep needs, recovery. I've got things that ping me now every morning. My bed tracks my sleep. Oh. And guess what? Because I get up reasonably early, I guess, it's always going, that's just not enough.
2: Yeah, it's very dark.
0: It just misses me just now. You need to begin your recovery right now. Oh. Well, I can't. I'm at work.
2: You shouldn't be up at this time.
1: No.
0: But sleep, that's all we think about, talk about.
1: Totally.
0: My whole algorithm knows me. It's various clips of people on various podcasts who are sleep experts. Blackened out room. Have no light. There can't be a millimetre of light in there. You'll never sleep for the rest of your lives. Is there any light there?
2: Literally yesterday, I've just started doing a 14-day deep rest course on the Waking Up app.
0: Oh, nice.
2: To try to improve my sleep.
0: Yes.
2: That's all I think about.
0: When did this become so stressful to sleep?
2: Yes. Even when you're trying to get to sleep, you're worrying about sleep.
0: Woke up at 2:45 this morning. Nothing really on my mind other than, why am I awake?
1: Yeah.
0: And then you know when you're up and you're like, you're almost fully awake.
2: Mm. And that's when all the dark thoughts come.
0: Oh, my
2: that's
0: God.
2: That's when all the things you've been worried about.
0: Will the kids be okay? Mortgage.
2: Yes,
0: All right, Rio, what is your sign you're a grown-up?
2: I've started noticing I'm starting to make the same noise that my dad makes when he gets out of a chair or couch. It's this one.
0: There's something reassuring about doing that, though, isn't there?
2: Yeah,
0: it feels good.
2: It's like it's lifting me up. It's like, what?
0: Yeah. I feel like it actually helps the movement.
2: Yes, yeah.
0: But then if you think about it, you see when people are doing the powerlifting at the Olympics, that's not silent. No. They go, that's their big effort. Our big effort now is just actually getting out of a chair.
1: Yes.
0: The worst one, when was the last time you're trying to get out of a beanbag?
2: I wouldn't even try.
0: A couple of weeks ago, the kids were lying on a beanbag and I went, I'll come and lie down there with you. And they went, steady, old fella, steady. Even as it got down, I went, this is going to be a mistake.
2: Yes. I'm here for the rest of the day.
0: Getting up is going to be hard. You've got to do the side roll.
1: Yes.
3: Knee.
1: Onto your knees.
0: You've got to take a knee and a hand.
2: Maybe that's how you did your back.
0: I think it was. It's the beanbag.
1: Yes.
0: Awful things. They're not for over 21-year-olds.
2: I didn't know.
0: They should have middle-aged beanbags, actually, that actually somehow inflate and propel you up.
1: Yes.
0: You know, like one of those jackets, like an airbag. Patsy, what's signs you're an adult? What's it for
1: you? I was trying to reverse the car at the weekend and the family was talking to me and I said, shush, there will be no talking while I'm trying to park. I can't do two things at once. I can't listen to any form of conversation, answer questions, tell you where this is or what's for dinner. If you're talking at me while I'm parking, I have to have complete silence.
0: Complete silence when parking or if you're trying to find the right address. That radio, that podcast must be on complete silence.
1: Nothing, not even a pin drop. I have to focus completely.
0: Yeah. Utter silence.
1: Yeah.
0: 52, even numbers are on the left-hand side. There must be no noise in the car. Nothing.
1: That's right.
0: Utter silence. Same with parking. All right, what are the signs you're an adult? Share yours. 0475 031043.
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0: Christian O'Connell's show. Christian, signs you now. Over the long weekend, we cleaned out the filing cabinet.
1: People still have filing cabinets.
0: Oh, my word, that's the news there.
2: We've got one.
1: What have you got in there?
2: Just like a little squat one. It's great. It's got all our insurance, our car rego, paid bills.
1: Oh, mine are just somewhere in my
2: emails.
1: School reports.
0: No, that's chaos. No, you need...
1: I'll just search it when I need it.
0: No, you won't, though.
2: Take you for ages.
1: Wait, so you've actually got like your insurance details
0: printed
1: out?
0: Yes, everything.
2: Close.
0: Filing cabinet, yes.
1: And how often do you need it?
0: Oh,
2: quite a
0: lot.
2: Surprised.
0: Yeah, and then it's all easy not going through emails.
2: Yeah.
1: No, that's crazy. I didn't even know they still existed.
0: Hey, that system, my friend, has worked for decades.
2: Yeah, centuries.
0: Very, very, very well. I like to have a hard copy of it.
2: Yeah, same.
0: You see less and less now, though. It's only very old people that go on a plane with a printed off ticket. Yes. When I'm behind them, I go, oh, bless. You must be 1,000 years old. What was it like living in a cave, sir? And you see them unfolding it. You know, it's always been folded to four pieces.
2: See, I still like a paper bill. Don't be emailing my invoice or bills.
1: No,
2: you send it in snail mail, thank you.
0: No, I'm the same. It gets lost in that inbox.
2: Yes.
1: Wow.
2: Yeah, easy to miss.
0: Hard copy. Hard copy.
2: Put it in my hand.
0: This is a generational thing, Rio. We didn't grow up with that. We grew up in a generation of hard copy. Yes. Hard times and hard copy.
1: What do you do with the bill after you've...
2: Put it in the filing cabinet when it's paid for.
1: Wow.
0: Yeah. I bet there's a lot of people right now who still has the filing cabinet system like Pat's and I? The younger gen like Rio, you didn't grow up like that. We would have seen our parents have that filing cabinet. Mm. Ours, my wife, has even got labels.
1: Yeah, my parents have that
0: insurance,
1: one.
0: Like the medical things, even like the pet insurance, all that kind of stuff. They've even got their own folder. The pets have their own. Larry's got a passport.
2: What?
0: Yeah.
2: Did you have to get a what?
0: Larry, the cat, has got a passport. I think our dog has as well.
1: What?
2: Really?
1: What?
0: He's from Queensland. We got him during lockdown.
2: And they have to have a passport?
0: Yes, I think because he could travel.
2: Wow.
0: But open it up. His original name's in there, Mufasa, where it is. He's got his big name. But there's no photo of him.
2: Oh.
0: It's like, what's the point of having a passport?
2: Yeah.
0: Someone could steal Larry's identity. They don't even need a head. Christian, signs you're an adult. When you go to a different brand new shopping centre and you check out the map, as soon as you get to know where all the toilet locations are, that's wrong, Linda. Natalie, Christian, signs you're an adult. You do not bounce out of bed anymore. You need to do the safety roll, one leg over. Slowly ease yourself up. Then sit for a moment to identify what injury you may have sustained during the night. Christian, signs you're an adult. Keeping track of how much hair you lose in the shower.
2: Oh.
0: Was it more than yesterday? Was it surprisingly light? Was it concerningly heavy? And why? Christian, we thought of you the other day. We're out for a walk. We approached this neighbour to ask who their fence guy was because we love their fencing so much on our morning walk. You must give me that person's details.
2: Mm.
0: Who is your fencing guy? Who did this? A beautiful bit of fencing, this. All right, Christian, I have a filing cabinet. Where does Rio keep his birth certificate and important papers? Where are they?
1: I'll tell you what, they are in my mum's filing cabinet.
0: See, there you go, little sonny.
1: Well, do they have digital birth certificates now or is it physical?
2: That's a good question.
0: Still need a physical one for an actual, any procedure, such as getting a mortgage or opening up a bank account. Such
1: you don't need a birth certificate to open a bank account.
0: Okay, you don't know how money laundering works. Okay, I'm talking to a child. Well, I'm a man.
1: You don't need
0: I've
1: a
0: seen
1: birth
0: stuff.
1: Certificate.
0: You don't know how many bank accounts I've opened up, son.

0: They've opened up more bank accounts. You've had hot dinners.
1: Maybe your mummy opened your one up.
2: Excuse me.
1: Have you got a little saver passbook?
2: All you need is a passport, maybe a Medicare card.
1: There you go. And what are these? Forms of ID.
3: Yeah.
1: Where do you keep all your passports? I've got a folder for that.
2: You got a folder for your passports.
1: Yes.
2: No, mine's just in my top drawer.
3: Oh, no.
1: Ooh, chaos.
3: No.
1: Chaos there. Christian, my husband, insists on having not one but two filing cabinets, all for different folders for different things. Christian, as an adult, before you wake up, make sure everything is packed, ready for work the night before.
3: Mm-hmm. Yes.
1: I've been known to forget things at work. I always have to double check before leaving home now. Christian, I'm 30. It's not just older people that like the paper ticket. I like the hard copy. Wow, I just thought it was much older people that like to do that.
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0: Christian O'Connell Show. Over the last couple of weeks, this show has been on a mission to save your pubs. Last week, thanks to the hundreds of you, we gave five pubs $5,000 each. Another big pub gets helped. And this time it's for us to announce which one pub we're going to give the ultimate pub reno to. And I mean over $250,000 to totally transform a pub. Now, Rio and I went there last week. We went on a secret mission. We flew up to Brisbane and we drove for an hour and a half to an amazing pub. A pub that really does need some help. But a pub that isn't just a pub. When we first started talking about this, these places aren't just buildings. There's something special. They are the front rooms of a community. And this pub was that. It looked really still majestic from the outside. The bones of it are great, but it really needs some help. But the stars of this pub are the two people, Tracy and Gary, that brought it 2 years ago to be a home and then realized we can't shut this pub down. The community will lose so much. So get this, for the last 2 years, they've been running this pub. They've never run a pub before. They've become reluctant pub owners, basically. And they're working in it 7 days a week. But Ree and I just fell in love with them last week and the story and the pub there, which is why we're really, really excited to announce that the pub getting the ultimate reno is the Criterion Hotel in Hellerdon up in Queensland. And on the line now is Tracy. Now, Tracy, tell everyone listening then, you know, I was just saying about how, you know, you and your husband, quite a unique story with this pub, actually, is that you brought this place really to turn it into a family home.
1: Exactly, yes. We were winding down. Gary had eye issues and I'd been diagnosed with MS, so it was to wind down a little bit. And there is no other hotel in Hellerdon, so we couldn't shut it down. It was the hub of the town, so it stayed open and we kept working.
0: Which is why we're choosing your pub to give the ultimate reno to. It really deserves it. And we've only got like 16 days. So here's the plan. Yes. 16 days to transform your pub.
1: Wow. This is just all overwhelming. It's just so much. It's unbelievable.
0: So what do you think really needs to happen in the 16 days? We're up against the time. What is it? Painting the carpets in the dining room?
1: Definitely the bar. We'll do something with that, you know, paint it and give it a bit of a facelift. The dining room and maybe a little bit of paint we'll throw at the coffee shop as well.
0: And also, I thought, you know, the pub garden, you got that great area there as a pub garden, but it's kind of empty.
1: Yes.
0: It needs something in the pub garden, doesn't it?
1: It needs some love.
0: So I thought today we could ask for ideas from the listeners about what we could do with the pub garden. And also, the painters will be arriving to start work straight away.
1: Thank you so much. And Forex, this is just unbelievable.
0: Our pleasure. Congratulations to you and your husband, Gary. The Criterion Hotel in Hellerdon, Queensland. That is our pub that we're going to give the ultimate pub reno to.
1: Thank you. Thank you, Christian. Thank you, the Christian O'Connell Show.
0: Thank you very much. I'll pass it on to him. Thanks to Forex, the pub's calling. Somewhere between the first sip and the last laugh, it's always a Forex. Go online, see the video of Rio and I up there. It's an amazing place. We've got so many crazy stories for them as well, which we'll share over the next couple of days. But today, the big thing we need your help with, what would be the ultimate pub garden? At the moment, it's just that. It's just a garden. Christian, my local pub is festooned with lights. They're cozy. They always make the night a bit more magical. Plus, you have lots of seating, extra wooden benches that never go astray. Good luck to Tracy. She sounds like an awesome gal. She is. Christian, what about a band stage that can accommodate two or three-piece local band when there's no music on the big old 80-inch TV for sports? They do have an area. And this is radio, but I'm saying area in quotation marks. It's an area.
2: By their own admission, needs a bit of work, the stage.
0: Yeah, yeah.
2: It is not so much a stage as a tarpaulin.
0: Yep.
2: And right. A giant Australian flag to sort of cover up the tarpaulin.
0: Yes, right. That's it. Yeah. Christian, what about some tables and chairs? Wow, that's really going to... I wouldn't be surprised if we get some awards.
2: Whoa.
0: Well, many of us should advertise that as well. Come to the Criterion Hotel. We have tables and chairs. Oh, they're really going to be so... Wow-wee. Oh, my God. The Christian O'Connell Show came and they piled $250,000 into some tables and chairs. We need to level up this project right now.
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0: Christian O'Connell Show. 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Curry movies. 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Dude, where's my katsu?
1: Silver.
0: Pop a dummer.
1: Oh, God.
0: I tell you who loves a curry is Kevin Costner. That's right. Dan Sack with Wolves.
1: Silver plus.
0: Sliding Tandoors.
1: Gold.
0: Batman.
1: Cornell.
0: There you go. That's okay. Got up. And for some people, because obviously some Australians can't handle it too spicy, but when it does, trans farters. I'll show myself out. All right, what have you got, Rio?
1: Coyote Ugly.
0: Oh, very good. Smart gold.
1: Katsu in the Hat.
0: Also gold.
1: Narn Country for Old Men.
0: Oh, that's gold too. Three golds.
1: And now a doubler. See if you can pick it up. Dal M for Musselman.
0: Two golds. You just served up five golds.
2: Yeah.
0: Well done. Okay, curry movies. Rayo, you ready to mark?
1: I'm ready.
0: Masala Land.
1: Oh, God.
0: Very good. Well done, Danny Powell. Viva Vindaloo.
1: Silver.
0: Butter Chicken Run. That's from 11-year-old Alice.
1: Oh. Brilliant. And a great movie.
0: It is.
1: Gold.
0: He's just not that Vindaloo.
2: Gold too.
0: Laura, you were the first one with that one. Brighter Mango Chutney.
1: Bronze.
0: Weekend at Boona's.
1: Silver.
0: We bought a Vindaloo. Oh.
1: Silver.
0: Yeah, all right. Lisa, well done. Carrie Runnings. Come on.
1: Yeah, it's a gold, unfortunately.
0: It is funny.
1: Unfortunately, it's a gold.
0: Your first reaction is a chuckle. Well done, James Lamont. Crocodile Dundee.
1: Gold.
0: Well done, Kenny Thompson. Gone with the Vindaloo.
1: Bronze.
0: Papa Dharma. Very different kind of Dharma movie. Papa Dharma.
1: He's gold.
0: Wow, we. That is genius. Papa Dharma. He was killing for a curry. Papa Dharma is great. Well done. Great name here. Kim Zanoni.
1: Nothing's beating that. I'm just going to say it right
0: now. No. Yeah, the rest of it, we're just coming down the other side of the mountain, aren't we, really? Once you find Papa Dharma. Oh, dear. The next one, I'm afraid, does... The Running Bottom Man. Come on, Joshua. Grow up, son. Are you from Triple M? Uncle Butter Chicken.
1: Silver.
0: Mortal Korma.
1: Silver Plus.
0: Panini and Present Danger. That's very clever.
1: Gold.
0: And you know Paul from Koori Rup? He finally got his first gold of the year last week. The girl I own a curry shop tattoo.
1: Remember Papa Dharma?
0: Yes. Do you remember the good days? The heydays? Are we really giving that person Papa Dharma a $500 holy moly gift card?
1: It's honestly one of the best ones all year.
0: What? You can't say that.
1: That's incredible.
0: What, that serial Papa killer. Dharma. Oh, my word. Scenes.
1: Papa
0: Scenes.
1: Dharma.
0: This is not Cornhole. All right, that's your winner today. That's the Christian O'Connell Show for today. We are back tomorrow with What Are the Odds? 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Who is getting? Meet Gary. Meet Tracy. See their amazing pub that needs the pub makeover. 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We've got 16 days to give that pub of theirs the ultimate makeover. 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
14: You're on the 80s at 8. Shane Bryan with you. Welcome to the show. Coming up tonight, we go back to June 1987 for Chart Tuesday and a bit of a New Zealand invasion with Noiseworks and John Stevens. Battling it out against another New Zealander, Dave Dobbin. We'll take a look at the charts here and also overseas, and also a little bit of a trip down memory lane with Kylie and Jason. Yes, they were just about to break out. But right now, let's kick it off with Mel and Kim. This is Respectable. It did get to number one eventually. but unfortunately not the number one this week. You're on the 80s at 8. Perspective.

0: You're on the 80s today, Shane Bryan with you, and this is Chart Tuesday. We've gone back to June 1987, and that was Noiseworks, Take Me Back. Peaked at number 7 in Australia. It was actually one of the band's breakthrough hits from their debut album. It's time to take a look at the top 5 Aussie songs for June 1987, kicking it off with a reinvented version of the Bill Withers classic Lean On Me. Club Nouveau coming in at number 5.
1: Lean on me, we are not strong, and I'll be your friend. I'll help you carry on.
0: It did eventually hit number 1 in Australia, and it replaced the original stripped back soul with a drum machine and an R&B groove. Very mid-80s. Coming in at number 4 was Paul Lekakis with a club track that crossed straight into mainstream. Boom, boom, let's go back to my room. It reached number 1 in Australia and stayed there for several weeks. Ended up as one of the top 10 biggest songs of the year, driven almost entirely by nightclub play and early dance radio crossover. Coming in at number 3 from the movie Mannequin, Starship, Nothing's Gonna Stop Us Now.

biggest global hits, a classic 80s movie soundtrack power ballad. And there was a heap of them in the 80s. Coming in at number two was Whitney Houston with I Want to Dance with Somebody. If ever there was a defining song of the decade, it was Whitney's I Want to Dance with Somebody. Reached number one in Australia and stayed there for multiple weeks. It ended the year in the top 15 biggest songs of 1987, and it moved Whitney into full arena pop stardom. But there is only one number one song, and on this particular week, it was a true Trans-Tasman classic. Hit number one in Australia, spent 4 weeks on top. Originally written for the film Foot Rot Flats, Dave Dobbin and the Herbs, Slice of Heaven. It became one of the most loved songs in New Zealand and Australia. And on a more serious note, Dave Dobbin revealed over the weekend that he's currently battling Parkinson's disease. So we wish him all the best. This is Dave Dobbin, Slice of Heaven. You're on the 80s at 8, Chart Tuesday.

0: unnecessarily risk the course of worldwide nuclear war, in which even the fruits of victory would be ashes in our mouth. Ashes in our mouth. Ashes in our mouth.
1: You're on the 80s at 8. Shane Bryan with you as we go back to June 1987 for Chart Tuesday. And that was Shona Lang with Glad I'm Not a Kennedy, her biggest international hit in Australia. It climbed all the way to number two on the charts, just missing the top spot. And a very clever one lyrically as well, using the Kennedy family name as a symbol of fame, privilege and pressure, and flipping it into a statement about being happy to be out of the spotlight, which ironically put her straight into the spotlight. Yes, it did. Now it's time to take a look at the big songs over in the US and the UK. Let's kick off with the United States. U2 came in at number five with With or Without You. Coming in at number four was Christa Berg with Lady in Red. Lady in Red. Was Christa Berg with Lady in Red.

0: Of course, it was the Supremes classic reworked into Kim's own synth pop sound, and it became Kim Wilde's only US number one song. Now let's head to the UK, where the number five song was Jack Mix 2 with Mirage. It was a bit of a club-style mega mix. Coming in at number four, the very controversial George Michael, I Want Your Sex. It was so controversial at the time that some radio stations refused to play it, but it still debuted in the top five. Coming in at number three was Nothing's Gonna Stop Us Now, Starship. Number two was Hold Me Now by Johnny Logan. Fresh off winning Eurovision 1987, that would have helped him in the charts for sure. And the number one song was Whitney Houston, I Want to Dance with Somebody. Whitney absolutely dominated globally. Multi-week UK number one. She was multi-weeks in number one in Australia as well. One of her signature tracks that actually made her an absolute superstar of the 80s. She became the defining voice of the 80s. We've got Whitney Houston coming up very shortly right here on the 80s at 8. Don't go anywhere.
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0: You're on the 80s at 8. Shane Bryan with you. It's Chart Tuesday. We've gone back to June 1987, and that was Starship. Nothing's going to stop us now, and nothing did stop them. They were number three in Australia this week in June 1987. Now, something very big was happening in June 1987. Two young stars on Neighbours and Young Talent Time were starting to head towards stardom. Kylie Minogue, Jason Donovan. They were still appearing on Young Talent Time every now and then. It was also pre-Neighbours explosion, pre-wedding, pre-pop superstardom. They were still primarily known as TV performers.
1: Have you found enormous pressures on you in the last 18 months that you've been in the show?
2: Yeah, there have been a lot with publicity-wise. I mean, especially now with the wedding coming up, we've done a lot of publicity, radio, just everything. And, yeah,
3: it's all sort of, I guess, a combination of things. I suppose it's, I mean, on top of your scripts, and there's mail that's also got to be answered. Mm. There's all those things which tend to build up more than anything else, I guess. And
0: if pen pals were the worst thing in your life at that point in time, Jason, you had no idea what was about to happen. Within months of this, Kylie would release The Locomotion, become a national sensation. Jason would follow with Nothing Can Divide Us, and suddenly those Young Talent Time kids were topping not just the charts in Australia, but around the world. Coming up next on the 80s at 8, someone who was touring around Australia with the Slippery When Wet tour, Bon Jovi.

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0: look at the history of Ice House, or as they were known originally, Flowers. 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Catch you then. 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

0: Dan's back on board. Duffy's here as well.
1: Oh, God. Tomorrow we're broadcasting live from Harvey Norman in Berrima for First Responders Day.
0: Yeah, come along. We've got some breakfast for you and it's going to be a great way to thank a first responder.
1: Exactly right. And we've got a double three-day hot pass to the supercars to give away.
0: We've got a couple of seats at dinner with Dan and Duffy.
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1: They know when it ends, and they know that at the moment there's actually not a transition plan. And I know that you've said that you know that the department's working through that, but we're looking sort of a month out, I guess you would say. Yeah, almost to the day, a month out. Yep. And if those staff aren't aware of that transition plan, what confidence can you give them?
2: 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They're working with the Royal Flying Doctor Service, and they will reach a proper, structured handover of those services.
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1: This is the first time in 2 weeks we've been in the studio together because, Dan, you went to Thailand.
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1: Bum guns. 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
1: Now, if you can tell me what is the date of the Beer Can Regatta, you're going to be getting yourself an exclusive Paul's Iced Coffee stubby holder.
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12: Christian O'Connell's show. Patsy, hello.
13: Hello, how are you?
12: How was your long weekend?
13: I had a great long weekend, thank you. I loved the extra sleep and it was nice. We went to Cleveland Estate, which is in the Macedon Ranges of Victoria.
12: Beautiful
13: place.
12: Oh my God.
13: So nice. There's so many lovely little hamlet towns that you can visit. It was really great.
12: And this time of year, the colours are all different in your autumn. Yeah. It looks even more spectacular.
13: Yeah, it's very, very pretty. But I did a bad thing. I did a bad thing. On the way back from dinner on Saturday night, the family had stayed behind. I said, I'm going to go. I'm going to go to bed. I'm rather tired. So I went up to the room and thinking it was room 28, which was our room, but it actually wasn't. So I put the key. It was actually number 26.
12: Oh, I
13: right?
12: see. That kind of tired.
13: No, yeah. It wasn't like that at all.
12: All right, okay.
13: Yeah, I wanted room. To go and read my right, book. Wrong, just had some me time. Anyway.
12: I'm going to go to bed. I'm tired. Or did they say, why don't you go and have a lie down?
13: Hey, Mumsy,
12: someone
13: it's
12: just
13: time.
12: Day drinking isn't for everyone.
13: Funnily enough, the key actually went into the lock and turned.
12: What?
13: And I thought, oh, this, I didn't realise it wasn't our room, clearly. It was 26 and not 28. Anyway, I went in and very quickly realised, oh, this ain't our room. There was a couple sitting on the bed in their pajamas watching Netflix. And I thought, oh, and he goes, oh, what's this then?
14: One of Christian's relatives, was it?
13: One of the old ones.
12: Okay, who'd you have in there? Dick Van Dyke.
13: What's this then?
12: Come on, Mary Poppins.
13: What's this then?
12: So you'd walked into a different time and country.
14: It was a chimney sweep.
12: Wow, you really were tired. Time traveling.
13: I walked onto the set of Mary Poppins. And I thought, oh, my. I said, oh, I'm terribly sorry. And he said, oh, that's all right. I don't think I'd lock the door.
12: Again, the accent is actually hard to know whether it's someone with low intelligence or they're English or
13: both.
12: I don't want to say anything because I'm not casually racist, but
13: oh, Oh, it was awful. I got into the wrong room. Thankfully, they were just in their jammies, just watching Netflix.
12: Yeah, I know. Imagine half an hour later, they're in bed.
13: Imagine.
12: Or long weekend away from the kids.
13: Imagine.
12: Suddenly an interloper turns up.
14: Oh, no. Oh, what's this then?
12: Yeah.
14: Different tone.
13: Is this a surprise? He looks
12: but
13: at
12: still
13: his
12: in
13: wife?
12: That strange accent that hasn't yet been determined where they're from.
13: Never done it before. Never want to do it again. Going into the wrong hotel room, not ideal.
12: I once years ago when it wasn't like swipe cards, when you actually had a key for a hotel room, a key they would give you, like with a big wooden kind of like weight to it, and actually just getting into the room when I was tired. As before we had kids, and it was a completely the wrong floor and room number. I think it was 215 I was trying to get into, not 512. It's about three floors difference, and just snapped the key because I just kept going, it's not opening. Just snap the key off in the lock. So not only could I not get into the wrong room, the people that were trying to get into that room, they couldn't get into it either. Everyone just loved me.
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0: Christian O'Connell Show. How was your long weekend? Tell us all about it. Three-word long weekend. I think everyone knew it was going to be a very special big freeze game. The first one after Neil Danaher dying 2 weeks ago. I thought it was an incredible day yesterday. I think they all did such an amazing job. Neil Danaher, what an inspiration as an Australian. You know, his charity fight, MND, raised over $120 million.
1: Wow.
0: Right? Since he got diagnosed 12 years ago. Just an example of how to live a life with service. An incredible story, Neil Danaher, and his family as well. If you saw it yesterday and the work that his daughter, Beck, has been doing as well with Neil over the years and is still doing now. And then to see the big freeze yesterday, the weather was beautiful. It's a fantastic game. And then Andy Lee almost killed Bluey in front of all those children. Thousands of children almost saw Bluey drown. Are you happy, Andy Lee? What's going on? It's just, and also look like Andy Lee almost had to be rescued. It's like struggling for a bit when he went down the slide into that freezing cold water. I thought it was amazing. And then what an amazing story. So at a fundraiser before the game at the MCG, a couple from Queensland donated $40 million.
1: Holy moly.
0: What an incredibly insane story.
2: $40 million?
0: Yes. Just sort of function beforehand. $40 million.
1: Astonishing.
0: Had they had a couple of wines? And they just thought, you know, I was going to do 10 or 20, but sod it, you know. Let's do $40 million.
1: I remember my dad came home from a charity auction once with a signed framed photo of George Gregan, but it's not exactly a $40 million donation. That was
0: still pretty amazing.
1: Still pretty amazing.
0: What is your three-word long weekend, Ria?
1: Mine is distracted by footy. So my partner, Will, has gone over to Europe. So he's in London at the moment. I've got the house to myself. I didn't leave the house, actually, the whole 3 days. I didn't go past the front gate. Oh. Isn't
0: that's
1: that
0: so good.
1: Incredible?
0: I warned you Friday. It's frightening when partners go away, men go feral.
1: Yes,
0: within minutes.
1: I've become a hermit.
0: Yep.
1: And so we
0: And I'm guessing food was brought into you, Uber Eats?
1: Food was brought into me, yes. Yeah, food was not made.
0: Once we had decided to have Maccas on Friday, it broke the seal.
1: No. That's true.
0: The feralness begun.
1: It was the first domino to fall. And so I organised to have a chat with him Saturday night, our time, which was London morning. Mm. Unfortunately, it was right at the end of a very thrilling Swans match when they were playing St Kilda. And so I had to do a very dangerous game talking to him because I had to kind of have the phone up in the same eye line as the game so I could have one eye on the game whilst also
0: But he's
1: trying
0: gonna think
1: to-
0: since he last saw in just 3 days, you've gone boss-eyed. Paul Rio, who's developed some sort of eye condition.
1: Another one.
0: Yes.
1: And so I thought I was getting away with it, but then he could actually see the reflection of the game in the background. He goes, "Are you watching the Swans game?" I go, No. I can see it in the window behind you. I tried a few like early wrap-ups. I was like, "Oh yeah, great. Well, you must be wanting to get out."
0: Oh, the jet lag's a nightmare. Don't waste time worrying about me. Boring work stuff to get to. Have a great time, European adventure.
1: And you know when you're doing that thing where you're only really half listening?
0: People know.
1: It's crazy. No way.
0: Because you're not really just repeating bits of what they've just said.
1: Oh. You're just mirroring back.
0: Wait, that was a sad bit.
2: Yeah.
0: I saw someone die yesterday.
1: But all's well that ends well because the Swannies won right at the death.
0: Crazy game. All right, we're going to take a break. When we come back, your three-word long weekend. What did you get up to?
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0: Christian O'Connell's show. The other thing I thought, which was beautiful about the big freeze yesterday for MND, was the Jai Arrow doing the coin toss. What a really, really beautiful gesture. I thought it was an incredible moment as well. Could see Max Gorn actually tearing up as well, just the moment. I thought it was fantastic. My three-word weekend actually is World Cup fever. I love a World Cup. I was 9 when I first remember falling in love with the World Cup. That would have been the 1982 World Cup in Spain. And so another World Cup, now the other side of the world, and now I have two teams to support. I've got two teams in this. It's great. England and the Socceroos. It's terrible, though. I was telling my dad yesterday, I know more about the Socceroos team than the England team.
1: Oh, really?
0: Oh, my God. Strange. Very strange.
1: You've come over.
0: I know where all the exact timers are for the Socceroo games. Mm-hmm. England games, I'm not entirely sure. Which is why I need my World Cup wall chart. I've always had a World Cup wall chart. You see all the papers giving them now. A lot of the websites, you can download a free one. I've just downloaded one to my desktop here at work. If anyone knows a really good wall chart, let me know where you got it from. You see all these special magazines are out right now, the newsagents?
1: Yes.
0: That have got in those cellophane sort of glad wrap. They've got it sealed, the wall chart.
1: Have you printed one out? Aren't there hundreds of games? How are you going to cram them all onto a little A4 piece of paper?
0: No, you get a nice A3 one, Rio. Put it up in here.
1: Okay.
0: Yeah, it looks so classy having that wall chart up here. World Cup fever. Start to get around the Socceroos. The first opening game for the Socceroos, it's a great one. It's this weekend. It's Sunday at 2 o'clock. So you can invite friends around, watch it together, get around the Socceroos. There's a lot of excitement about the team. They've got some great young talent as well. And all the stories are coming through. You've got Lucas Harrington, who's 18, who's the youngest ever player to play for the Socceroos. And then there's three of the players who grew up in African refugee camps and then fled to Australia and then met each other at Adelaide United. Now, all three of them, with that background, imagine how hard that is growing up in a refugee camp in Africa.

0: They can't go. There was that he's going to be stuck here watching it on TV like the rest of us talking about it.
1: Oh, poor Boz.
0: Yes.
1: There's a moment in the video where everyone, he goes down and everyone's laughing.
0: Don't you think he's... Because he's like a larrikin, isn't
1: yes,
0: he?
1: Yeah. Oh, Boz. And he's like, no! Ah! Yes. And then everyone starts to realise, oh, no, he's really... he's done his knee.
0: And then I watched the friendly over the weekend, 1-1. This is like the last chance to see the Socceroos before the big game on Sunday, the opening game of the World Cup against Turkey. And I was amazed and very pleased to see that in nets, you have the most Australian-sounding name ever for a player. Pat Beach.
1: Amazing.
0: Actually spelt Beach. B-E-A-C-H.
2: Wow.
0: Of course Australia has a goalkeeper called Pat Beach.
1: Used to practice in between the yes. lifesaver flags.
0: Yes. So this morning on the show, do you know anyone, or maybe it's you, who has an Australian name? You can't get any more of an Australian name than Pat Beach.
1: That's incredible.
0: So if you're going to add to that, text me 0475-03-1043. Get around for the Socceroos. Tomorrow on the show is World Cup Wednesday. We are doing something very big for all the Socceroo games where you get to win prizes for goals. And I'm excited to hear Rio's World Cup anthem, world exclusive tomorrow. Yes. I don't know anything about this.
1: You should be excited. That's all I'll say.
0: Now, have you picked a song and put your own words to it?
1: Yes, we've got a song. I've got an Aussie classic, a big Aussie anthem.
0: Horses?
1: What's that face? No, it's not horses. It's a fire-up anthem. You want to run through a brick wall when you hear it.
0: Great. Okay. I can't wait to hear that tomorrow morning. All right, then. So, Australian-sounding names. Pat Beach playing for the Socceroos. What have you got to add to that list? Text me 0475-031043.
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0: Christian O'Connell show. So watching the last Socceroos friendly over the weekend, I was amazed to see in goal for the Socceroos the most Australian-sounding surname ever, Pat Beach. It should be the World Cup ruling that someone and that 11 has to have a surname that is kind of adjacent to your country.
1: We've also got...
0: Should be Terry T playing for England.
1: We've got a guy with the last name Italiano on our team.
0: Well, I'm asking now for other people that you may know, it might be you, or you've worked with Australian names. Could be the first name or the surname. Diane reckons there's a Reggie Might.
1: No, come on, Diane.
0: No, you can't just have got it. Have a look. Put it into Google right now. First name, Reggie. No. Second name, Might. M-I-T-E.
1: Guilty. I'm still...
0: I want it to be true.
1: There's no way this is... Okay, I'm on Facebook. Okay. There's one R-E-G-I-E. I don't know if it's a real account. Reggie Might in Bendigo, Victoria.
0: Well, there you go.
2: That's
0: our man. Reggie Might. It's so close to Vegemite. Reggie Might.
1: No profile picture.
0: I worked for a state government department. There was an engineer whose name was Arvo Tinny.
1: No, there wasn't. No. Again.
0: I believe this. Probably Italian. Arvo. Or Portuguese.
1: And how are we spelling Arvo?
0: A-R-V-O.
1: Uh-huh. And Tinny?
0: T-I-N-N-I. Arvo Tinny.
1: I'm looking on
0: LinkedIn. I just think on his passport. Mr. A. Tinny. He exists, doesn't he?
1: I'm on LinkedIn and there is an Arvo Tinny.
0: This is great.
1: There's nothing better than an Arvo Tinny.
0: It's not. Reggie Might. And we're trying to build a team now. It's like we've got Arvo Tinny on the plane. We've got Pat Beach in nets. You've got Reggie Might out on field as well. Arvo Tinny. And then we've got Tracy Tucker. We have a listener called Tracy Tucker. These are great. Keep this coming then. Australian names. 0475
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0: Christian O'Connell's show. I think there should be a new law introduced. Yesterday, beautiful, beautiful, crisp, autumnal morning and a beautiful day. I was taking the dog for a walk and I was doing what I always do. You always chat to other dog walkers as well. We had a kind of nod. Dog walker to dog walker. Yes. Oh, morning. And what I love is I saw two dogs that had their names on their winter jackets. Mm. Some smaller dogs now will go out with a little cheeky sort of
1: like a winter jacket on.
0: Yeah, like a jacket. But two of the dogs I saw, they obviously were, I presume they were brothers, but they had their names on. So straight away I could go, oh, and straight away chat to the dogs using their names.
1: It's very polite.
0: Yeah, it is. I think it should be a law. All dogs should have their names on them. So that we cut straight into good morning, Terry. Good morning, Dave. Yeah. Or as I saw yesterday, it was Buster and Douglas.
1: Oh, that's a good name.
0: Great names. Great names for two little Dachshunds. Oh. With their little tum-tums dragging on the muddy ground yesterday. I felt sorry for them, actually. They were a reluctant dog. They did not want to go out on that walk. They were going, how much fun? We've only just got out of the car, lads. Come on, Buster. Come on, Douglas. All right, signs you are an adult. The quick litmus test you can always tell the sign that you are officially an adult is if you go, you get really pissed that they've changed the layout of your supermarket, that means you're officially an adult. Mm. 19, 20 miles wouldn't even care. They don't even know where it was beforehand. Exactly. The rest of us, when we go in there, like, what? Why would they do that?
2: It's annoying.
0: Oh, God, now where? Where's the Mexican stuff?
1: And why do they do it?
0: Yeah, you're right.
1: Why? I have a theory that they do it so you get more lost and maybe you wander around and you grab stuff you don't need. They're deliberately disorienting you like a casino.
0: Introduce you to new friends.
1: Yes, exactly.
0: I know you like taco mix. Have you been to Italy? All right, so the other thing is signs you're an adult. You actually have a sleep routine. You don't just go to bed. The magnesium, the L-theanine, the chamomile tea. You have a sleep routine. There was a period in your life where you never worried about sleep. Being an adult is constantly evaluating your sleep needs, recovery. I've got things that ping me now every morning. My bed tracks my sleep. Oh. And guess what? Because I get up reasonably early, I guess, it's always going, that's just not enough.
1: It's very dark.
0: It's just missing me just now. You need to begin your recovery right now. Oh. Well, I can't. I'm at work.
1: You shouldn't be up at this time.
2: No.
0: But sleep, that's all we think about, talk about.
2: Totally.
0: My whole algorithm knows me. It's various clips of people on various podcasts who are sleep experts. Blackened out room. Have no light. There can't be a millimetre of light in there. You'll never sleep for the rest of your lives. There's any light there.
1: Literally yesterday, I've just started doing a 14-day deep rest course on the Waking Up app.
0: Oh, nice.
1: To try to improve my sleep.
0: Yes.
1: That's all I think about.
0: When did this become so stressful to sleep?
1: Yes. Even when you're trying to get to sleep, you're worrying about sleep.
0: Woke up at 2:45 this morning. Nothing really on my mind other than, why am I awake?
2: Yeah.
0: And then you know when you're up and you're like, oh, you're almost fully awake. Mm.
1: And that's when all the dark thoughts come.
0: Oh, my
1: that's
0: God.
1: That's when all the things you've been worried about.
0: Will the kids be okay? Mortgage. Yes, All right, Rio, what is your sign you're a grown-up?
1: I've started noticing I'm starting to make the same noise that my dad makes when he gets out of a chair or couch. It's this one.
0: There's something reassuring about doing that, though, isn't there?
1: Yeah,
0: it feels good.
1: It's like it's lifting me up. It's like, yeah.
0: I feel like it actually helps the movement.
1: Yes, yeah.
0: But then if you think about it, you see the big, you know, when people are doing the powerlifting at the Olympics, that's not silent. No. They go, that's their big effort. Our big effort now is just actually getting out of a chair. The worst one, when was the last time you're trying to get out of a beanbag?
1: I wouldn't even try.
0: A couple of weeks ago, the kids were lying on a beanbag and I went, I'll come and lie down there with you. And they went, steady, old fella, steady. Even as I got down, I went, this is going to be a mistake.
1: Yes. I'm here for the rest of the day.
0: Getting up is going to be hard. You've got to do the side roll.
2: Yes.
0: Knee.
2: Onto your knees.
0: You've got to take a knee and a hand.
1: Maybe that's how you did your back.
0: I think it was. It's the beanbag. Awful things. They're not for over 21-year-olds.
1: I didn't know people
0: they should have middle-aged beanbags, actually, that actually somehow inflate and propel you up.
2: Yes. Yeah.
0: You know, like one of those jackets, like an airbag. Patsy, what's signs you're an adult? What's it for
2: you? I was trying to reverse the car at the weekend, and the family was talking to me, and I said,
3: Shush! There will be no talking while I'm trying to park. I can't do two things at once. I can't listen to any form of conversation, answer questions, tell you where this is or what's for dinner. If you're talking at me while I'm parking, I have to have complete silence.
0: Complete silence when parking or if you're trying to find the right address. That radio, that podcast must be on complete silence.
3: Nothing, not even a pin drop. I have to focus completely.
0: Yeah. Utter silence. Yeah. 52, even numbers are on the left-hand side. There must be no noise in the car. Nothing.
3: That's right.
0: Utter silence. Same with parking.
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0: Christian O'Connell's show. Let's talk about this earlier. I've got World Cup fever. All begins early hours Friday morning for us here in Australia. The opening game. Socceroos play this Sunday against Turkey, their first game. 2 o'clock in the afternoon. That's the only decent timed one during daylight hours. The rest of it, you're up very early to sort your team. Obviously, teams got to look after each other, check no one gets injured. The biggest injury at the moment for the Socceroos is Mark Bosnich. Former amazing, amazing player. Playing for Manchester United, very, very high level. And has torn his quadricep. So we're hoping to get him on the show today. Mark is a very funny guy as well. He's a brilliant on commentary now as well. And was a great keeper as well back in the day. And he was, I think it must have been some promotional thing he was doing for him being a commentator. Shortly before flying out with his family to America to be on TV and talk about it all back home to Australia. And he tried to block a shot from Gill, who used to run the AFL, now runs Tabcorp. I don't know if Gill had actually put some money on him taking Boss out of it. But anyway, he went to save a shot like he would have done in his prime time. But, you know, we're doing science, you're an adult. Prime time may be an ego, but the body knows what age you are, Boss. And he's... So intern Pete has spoken to Mark just now. Right, and he's about to go in for an operation. That's how bad he's done it. It's not a mild injury. He's about to have an operation, and it's going to call Pete back this afternoon after the surgery and hopefully chat to us tomorrow from his hospital bed.
1: Oh, brilliant. Oh, the poor guy.
0: Yeah, I know. Christian, Science Jornado, over the long weekend, we cleaned out the filing cabinet.
1: People still have filing cabinets.
0: Oh, my word, that's the news there.
2: We've got one.
1: What have you got in there?
2: Just like a little squat one. It's great. It's got all our insurance, our car rego, paid bills.
1: Oh, mine are just somewhere in my
2: emails.
1: School reports.
2: No,
0: that's chaos. No, you need...
1: I'll just search it when I need it.
0: No, you won't though.
2: Take you for ages.
1: Wait, so you've actually got like your insurance details printed out?
2: Everything.
0: Yes, yeah, it's
1: in
0: same.
1: A filing cabinet.
0: Yeah, filing cabinet. Yes.
1: How often do you need it?
0: Oh, quite
2: you'd be
0: a lot.
2: Surprised.
0: Yeah, and then it's all easy, not going through emails.
2: Yeah.
1: No, that's crazy. I didn't even know they still existed.
0: Hey, that system, my friend, has worked for decades.
2: Yeah, centuries.
0: Very, very, very well. I like to have a hard copy of it.
2: Yeah, same. Like
0: you see less and less now, though. People, it's only very old people that go on a plane with a printed off ticket. Yes. When I'm behind them, I go, oh, bless. You must be 1,000 years old. What was it like living in a cave, sir? And you see them unfolding it. You know, it's always been folded into four pieces.
2: See, I still like a paper bill. Don't be emailing my invoice or bills.
1: No,
2: you send it in snail mail, thank you.
0: No, I'm the same. It gets lost in that inbox.
2: Yes.
1: Wow.
2: Yeah, easy to miss.
0: Hard copy.
1: Wow.
0: Hard copy.
2: Put it in my hand.
0: This
2: please.
0: Is a generational thing,
1: it
0: Rio.
1: Is.
0: We didn't grow up with that. We grew up in a generation of hard copy. Yes. Hard times and hard copy.
1: So you go to your mailbox, you open up, and that's like from
0: I find
1: a sitcom
0: it somehow
1: from the 90s.
0: I find it's not a sitcom, man. It's life.
2: Yes.
0: Real life. I find it reassuring getting a hard copy of it.
2: I'll even pay $2 extra a month or whatever it is to get a paper copy of a bill. I don't mind. I'm prepared to pay that.
1: What do you do with the bill after you've...
2: Put it in the filing cabinet when it's paid for.
1: Wow.
0: Yeah. I bet there's a lot of people right now who still has the filing cabinet system like Pat and I? The younger gen like Rio, you didn't grow up like that. We've been seeing our parents have that filing cabinet. Mm. Ours, my wife, has even got labels.
1: Yeah, my parents have that
0: insurance, like the medical things, even like the pet insurance, all that kind of stuff. They've even got their own folder. The pets have their own. Larry's got a passport.
2: What?
0: Yeah.
2: Did you have to get a passport? What?
0: Larry, the cat, has got a passport. I think our dog has as well.
1: What?
2: Really?
0: He's from Queensland. We got him during lockdown.
2: And they have to have a passport?
0: Yes, I think because he could travel.
2: Wow.
0: But open it up. His original name's in there, Mufasa, whatever it is. He's got his big name. But there's no photo of him.
2: Oh.
0: It's like, what's the point of having a passport?
2: Yeah.
0: Someone could steal Larry's identity. They don't even need a head. Christian, Science Jornado, when you go to a different brand new shopping centre and you check out the map, as soon as you get to know where all the toilet locations are, that's wrong, Linda. Natalie, Christian, Science Jornado, you do not bounce out of bed anymore. You need to do the safety roll, one leg over. Slowly ease yourself up, then sit for a moment to identify what injury you may have sustained during the night. Christian, Science Jornado, keeping track of how much hair you lose in the shower.
2: Oh.
0: Was it more than yesterday? Was it surprisingly light? Was it concerningly heavy? And why? Christian, we thought of you the other day. We're out for a walk. we approached this neighbour to ask who their fence guy was because we love their fencing so much on our morning walk. You must give me that person's details. Who is your fencing guy? Who did this? Fence guy was because we love their fencing so much on our morning walk. You must give me that person's details.

0: 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And it's all on Mix 104.9's The Fishing Game.
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0: Young. Christian O'Connell Show. One of my daughters just sent me a text message. What's the Spotify password? I said, oh, don't need. The show's on right now. Don't you have lovely music if you listen to Missy?
1: Exactly.
0: Saving money right now as well. And supporting Dad's coal mining industry. Radio, no, it's going strong. It's going strong. Everyone's into it. All right, Christian, I have a filing cabinet. Where does Rio keep his birth certificate and important papers? Where are they?
1: I'll tell you what, they are in my mum's filing cabinet.
0: Oh, see, there you go, little Sonny.
1: Well, do they have digital birth certificates now, or is it physical?
2: That's a good question.
0: Still need a physical one for an actual, any procedure, such as getting a mortgage or opening up a bank account. Such
1: you don't need a birth certificate to open a bank account.
0: Okay, you don't know how money laundering works. Okay, I'm talking to a child. Well, I'm a man. I've seen stuff. You don't know how many bank accounts I've opened up, son. I've opened up more bank accounts. You've had hot dinners. Maybe your mummy opened your one up.
1: Excuse me.
0: Have you got a little saver passbook?
1: All you need is a passport, maybe a Medicare card.
0: There you go. And what are these? Forms of ID.
1: Yeah.
0: You need a cabinet for them. Where do you keep all your passports? I've got a folder for that.
1: Yeah. You got a folder for your passports?
0: Yes.
1: No, mine's just in my top drawer.
2: Oh, no.
0: Ooh, chaos. No. Chaos there. Christian, my husband insists on having not one but two filing cabinets, all for different folders for different things, bills, travel, superannuation, etc. Christian, as an adult, before you wake up, make sure everything is packed, ready for work the night before.
2: Mm-hmm. Yes.
0: I've been known to forget things at work. I always have to double check before leaving home now. Christian, I'm 30. It's not just older people that like the paper ticket. I like the hard copy. Wow, I just thought it was much older people that like to do that. All right, so what was in every single school canteen and tuck shop? Patsy, what was it for you?
2: Oh, steamed dimmies in ours. You'd smell it, dim sims, steamed, not fried, but you'd smell it about recess time ahead of lunchtime. The ladies would put, you know, the mums, school mums would get them ready and it'd just waft across into the classroom corridors. It was fantastic. Always steamed dimmies and always with soy sauce.
1: Lovely. Yeah. That's a fancy school.
2: No, do you reckon?
0: Warm food. Hot sausage roll for us. That was a treat.
2: Oh, yeah. Oh, my God.
0: Just simple. It was all pretty simple and basic foods, but that hot sausage roll, sometimes you get it with a layer of like real dirty old cheap cheese on top. The one that's like orange or yellowy.
1: I've never had it since.
0: Yeah, now I think that would make me sick.
1: With cheese
0: well, that,
1: on
0: time, you know, you just need that. You'll eat any old crap, won't you, when you're 13?
1: True.
0: You could just compost stuff. For energy, like immediately. Do you know you would eat an entire like Sunday roast and then 10 minutes later going, I'm starving. And then just run around because we used to move more. Yeah, now we're too sedentary. Rhea, what was in your school? I mean, you went to quite a posh one, so what they have? Caviar. Ain't Sydney rock oysters.
1: Oyster day was Friday, caviar was Thursday.
0: So your Morton Bay mugs are here.
1: Patsy, I want to know if they still do this at school. Do you do the brown paper bags, you write what the order is, and then you take that to the canteen lady? Or is that a relic of the past?
2: Yes, there's an app, and you fill it out.
0: Everything's an app now. Yeah. No more hard copies. What was the brown paper bag other than a hard copy?
2: Yeah, no, it's all the app, and you can even load up her bus pass, which is like a flexi card for my nearly 15-year-old, and she can just swipe it, get a hot chocolate, whatever. If she's got credit, it's brilliant. Oh. So you don't even have to take cash to school anymore.
1: Because I remember that was a big thing. When I was in year six, I got the job of being the guy who took over the orders on the brown paper bag to the school canteen lady, Miss Bitter.
0: No!
1: That was the coolest kid.
0: No
1: coolest.
0: Way. That Everyone kid respected. Ain't getting laid.
1: No, I'm just kidding.
0: This is why you're gay. It wasn't your choice.
2: Oh, my goodness.
1: Well, I don't know where to go from there.
0: No!
1: It's actually very cool.
0: You don't need to take their orders. I'll do it. My name is Riordan.
2: I'm the lunch monitor.
0: I'm topping maths.
1: No, all the kids in the playground really thought that was the cool kid.
0: Here comes Squero Rio.
1: Girls wanted to be with me. Guys
0: Rio.
1: Wanted to be me. Not Square.
0: Square Bear.
1: Cool.
0: Oh, look, the Square Bear's here.
1: Not a thing.
0: It is. Where were we? That's it. We're chatting about what was in your school tuck shop and canteen. We'll take a break and just remind ourselves of our ages, actually.
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0: Christian O'Connell Show. You could find out which pub is getting the ultimate pub reno, all thanks to Forex. When I say ultimate pub reno, I mean 16-day turnaround, $250,000 to transform one pub that really does need saving. Rio and I went on a secret mission last week. We flew somewhere, we drove somewhere, and it was worth it. We met two Aussie legends. You all know people like this who brought somewhere. It was going to be a home. They were going to shut down a pub, and they thought, we cannot do this. And they've never run a pub before. And they've been running it for the last 2 years. It's an incredible story. It's a uniquely, feels like to me, Australian story as well. They are the deserved winners, and you can hear them in 5 minutes' time. Before that, at school, what was in every school canteen, the tuck shop? Christian, when I was in high school, the hot cheese roll, you're right, was quite the delicacy. Long white roll, bog standard cheese, wrapped in foil, cooked in the oven. Delicious. Paul, fried dim sims and a big chocolate, a big M. Rob,
1: big M.
0: The big M.
1: Yes.
0: Potato puffs and wagon wheels were the size back then, or size of a wagon wheel. Now they're shrinkflation. Richard Mars bar, Seabrook's cheese and onion crisps. Tim Curly Whirly and some knockoff store brand cola.
2: Yeah. Yes, it was never Coke.
0: No, it was never Coke, not even Pepsi.
2: Yeah, no frills.
0: No. Gary Mojo's, Taz bars, Wham bars, Lee, fruit salad chews, May, white toast with butter.
3: Oh,
4: wow,
3: basic.
4: What a treat.
3: Wow.
0: It's Toast Tuesday. Dave, Christian, bottles of milk left in the sun by the milkman. Oh, they're curdled at the top. Yeah. 40 centimeter killer pythons.
2: With they used to be so
0: huge.
2: Long.
0: Yeah.
3: Yes.
0: Chris, that's a great one. Zupa Dupas in strawberry and chocolate. So good as a kid. That's from Laurel. Natasha, good morning, Natasha. Welcome to the show.
5: Thank you. Good morning.
0: Good morning, Natasha. We had a lovely long weekend. So let's go back to school. What's in the tuck shop?
5: Oh, I'm a tuck shop runner for 22 years.
3: Whoa.
5: And
3: wow.
5: Actually still use cash only, and brown paper bags.
0: Oh, brilliant. This is good to hear. Some traditions are worth keeping, aren't they?
5: Oh, absolutely. The kids need to learn money.
0: And what are the most popular items at the moment then? We're talking about the things of old in the 80s and 90s. What is it now?
5: Hands down, still meat pies, sausage rolls, chicken fingers is very modern, and chicken wraps, so tender wraps.
2: Chicken fingers, very modern.
0: So now.
2: It's like the...
0: It's the new, it's the tuck shop crypto.
5: But when it comes to icebox, anything sour and anything blue.
0: Yeah. Oh. Natasha, thank you very much. You're cool.
5: Thank you so much. Have a great day.
0: And you, mate. Darren, good morning, Darren. Welcome to the show.
6: Morning, Christian. How are you this morning?
0: I'm good, mate. Thanks for giving us a go. So what was it at your school?
6: Red and green frogs. You used to buy a bag of red and green frogs and you used to basically eat them all the way through class.
0: Yep.
6: And basically, you just love them. You sneak them through class, basically.
0: Yeah, that was it. Just to give you a little buzz during a boring maths lesson.
6: If you had any money left over, you would go and buy some Redskins. Not these Red Chief things they had these days. They were Redskins back in the day.
2: Yes, they'd get stuck in the back of your teeth.
0: Yeah, that's it. Yeah, half your day was just picking it like a dentist at the back, trying to get it to scrape it off. Yes, it was like wax welded up there. Darren, great one. Thank you very much for calling, mate. Have a good day.
6: Same to you, mate.
0: Tim, good morning, Tim.
7: Yeah.
0: Yep, Tim. Thanks for giving us a call. Tim.
7: Hello, Christian. Hi, team.
0: Hello, Tim.
7: Yeah, high school in the 70s, Tasmania, we're talking cream buns.
0: Yes.
7: Now, a cream bun was basically a brioche bun.
0: Yep.
7: Big slit across the top. Fake spray cream right through the middle.
0: Yeah, that
7: fake
0: cream.
7: Raspberry dob in the middle.
0: Yeah.
7: And covered in icing sugar. So... when you turn around from the window with it in your hand, the person immediately behind would blow the icing sugar all over your front.
0: Of course they did. Pablo Escobar.
2: It was a pre-COVID time, wasn't it?
0: It was.
2: Blowing on other people's food.
0: Yes. And I remember, you're right, at our school tuck shop as well, 80% of it was high sugar buns. Basically giving the next generation of kids type 2 diabetes at an early age. They didn't care about... there was no protein anywhere.
3: No.
0: That's a great one. Tim, thank you very much for your call, mate. Have a good day.
7: No worries. Thanks, guys. Bye.
8: I'm tired, Grandpa.
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1: 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You're driving to work.
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22: 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I've heard them describe him as a drunken idiot.
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24: Yeah, okay.
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27: It's showtime.
0: Top of the afternoon to you, Amanda. How are you today?
28: Okay, I have one of those injuries, or a thing that happens a lot, maybe you run down, and it's so annoyingly painful. It's a mouth ulcer.
0: Ooh.
28: And it's, I think what's happened, I was biting the inside of my cheek when I was asleep. And since then, the last 2 days, every time I've eaten anything, I've bitten it again.
0: Yeah. I was eating a banh mi on the weekend and I chomped into my lip because the banh mi was so good that I chomped into my lip.
28: And got you get an ulcer?
2: Not yeah, but that lump thing. But that's not an ulcer. That's just an injury, a mouth injury,
28: but
2: is it not?
28: It's the same thing. Then if that then becomes an ulcer.
2: Mm-hmm.
28: And I've been putting that stuff, SM33,
2: good
28: which
2: stuff.
28: Is the most exquisite pain in the history of the universe.
2: Can I just say this to the SM33 people? You need a good applicator to
28: that's
2: put that
28: thing.
2: Stuff on.
28: I was using,
2: what are you supposed
28: I
2: to
28: was
2: do?
28: Using a cotton bud, but yeah. It just wasn't good enough. Then I used my finger. It sticks to the finger rather than going on the wound. What,
2: would it kill you to put a little pipette in there? A pipette.
28: Maybe a pipette. Because you can get the gel or there's a liquid.
2: What are you, baby?
28: Oh, I
2: with
28: use
2: Bongella?
28: The gel one. Do you use the liquid one? Because there's liquid, but once again, if you're putting that on a cotton bud, it absorbs most of it before it gets
2: and
28: there.
2: And then you got cotton bud mouth.
28: That's the thing. What you... Cotton eyed mouth.
2: They're going to get a pipette.
28: Or I'll tell you what also works. Apparently, Vegemite. Yeah. A dab of Vegemite. Actually, we've got some in the cupboard. A dab of Vegemite seals it up because it's so exquisitely
2: You painful. Know what I heard works?
28: Oh, salt and vinegar chips? Yeah, why don't I do that?
2: No, cat food. I heard if you
28: Does
2: get
28: it,
2: cat
28: Brendan?
2: Food, I heard urine and cat food.
28: Really? That's my law firm.
2: That's what I heard.
28: Oh, okay. Well, I'll try that,
2: well,
28: shall
2: do you
28: I?
2: Do you want to rest your instrument and I'll do all the talking
28: No,
2: today.
28: I can talk. Just can't eat, which is annoying. Actually, I can eat. I'm just hurts.
2: And I saw you munching all banana. Didn't seem to have any trouble with that. Jim, why right? How did your soccer go?
3: Yeah, good. We got one win, one draw. So happy with that.
2: Oh, that's pretty good, isn't it?
28: Yeah, it came out on
2: did
28: top.
2: You get much game time?
3: Yeah, I'm a starter.
28: Jonesy doesn't know what those words mean.
3: I'm in the starting 11.
2: Oh, you're in the... Yeah. Gee, that's better than I was. Never a starter.
28: You were a reserve orange peeler.
2: I wish to have peeled the oranges.
28: There was one week where we were in charge of the oranges and the boys were playing rugby when they were smaller. And Harley hadn't checked an email that said we're in charge of the oranges. The awful panic at halftime. He went and bought, what was it, Lucozade?
2: Right, not
28: or
2: Lucozade.
28: Not, what was it called?
2: Got a cold. Gatorade.
28: Gatorade. Right. He bought Gatorade for all the kids. We had to remortgage the house. And every week the other parents said, oh, great, now they all want Gatorade.
2: What are they, a professional side? We have an action-packed show today. We've got Instagram make its return. I still can't get over Friday. With
28: so
2: Instagram.
28: Close.
2: So close.
28: We've got Tin Hat Tuesday.
2: Yep.
28: So please put your tin hats on. We're going to take your conspiracy theories.
2: I forgot about that because we missed out on Monday. It's Tin Hat Tuesday. And we can't do anything till we do the Fast Five. Today we have $250 cash.
28: As our prize.
2: For you.
28: Give us a call.
2: You can always register jonesyandamanda.com.au. 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

0: Hello there, it's Jonesy and Amanda across Australia driving you home. It's Tuesday, the 9th of June. I get confused because we had the public holiday. Not everyone had a public holiday.
1: I think most of Australia did.
0: Most of Australia, but now I'm confused because tonight is bin night. Had to feed the fish in the pond. I forgot about feeding the fish in the pond because they were all pressed at the glasses. I was walking up the driveway and they were looking at me.
1: What day is your fish feeding
0: Tuesday's
1: day?
0: Tuesday's fish feeding day.
1: Throw chunks of meat? How big are those fish?
0: I'm like a Bond villain. Oh, Mr. Bond, I expect you to
1: I need to feed the orcas.
0: Feed you on a Tuesday. Can't have him hanging around all week anyway. I'm a bit confused, like you are, no doubt.
1: I'm not confused. I know exactly what's going on.
0: Of course you do.
1: Tin Hat Tuesday. Here we go.
0: Fast five time.
2: How fast can this thing go?
3: Faster than the speed of light.
4: Jonesy and Amanda's.
3: Fast five.
0: And here you are negotiating a mouth ulcer as well. Perhaps we can ask Travis of Dramana about his cure for a mouth ulcer.
1: Have you got any remedies?
5: Not really.
1: Do you ever get
5: salt water?
1: Do you ever get salt water? Actually, salt water.
0: Mm-hmm.
1: Actually, that's a great idea. Salt water and warm water with a bit of salt dissolved in it, swished around the mouth.
0: Yep.
1: Thank you, Travis. Excellent.
0: My late father-in-law, his cure for everything was salt water.
1: Was it? Yeah, if you had salt in your eyes?
0: Yep.
1: Put some salt water in.
0: You know what will fix
1: your
0: eyes?
1: I've got an open wound. Put some salt in it. Travis, here's question one for you. Who's the main hobbit hero of the Lord of the Rings?
5: Lord of the Rings, Frodo?
1: Yeah, Frodo Baggins.
0: Yeah.
1: Ball Baggins, as I like to call him.
0: Really? I
1: didn't know. First time ever I've called him that, but I like to.
0: Let's play the not-so-secret sound, Travis.
1: Duh. Travis, what is this sound?
0: Is that your weekend, Amanda?
1: Sounds like that. I'm sus.
5: Can I hear that again,
1: yes,
5: sorry?
1: You can.
5: Drum kit? I don't know.
1: No, it's not.
0: Sounds like you're firing up the glass barbecue.
1: That's what it sounds druggish, but it's not.
0: Sonia is in the Shire.
1: Hello, Sonia.
6: Hello.
1: Would you like to hear it? Would you like to hear it again?
0: Very well.
6: Oh, yes, please.
1: Here it is. They're not lighting a drug situation.
0: A glass barbecue.
1: What is it? What's that sound?
6: Oh, my gosh. I have no idea.
1: I'm out. Yeah, maybe some clues because it doesn't sound...
0: Okay.
1: The clicking is more of the giveaway. Let's hear it again. From here.
0: Would you like to have a crack play the Fast Five?
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0: Hello, it's Jonesy and Amanda. This is getting us further away from the sun. The sun is...
1: How fast can this thing go?
2: Faster than the speed of light.
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2: Fast Five.
4: And within that, we have a subset known as the not-so-secret sound. Okay.
5: Duh.
4: Sometimes radio can be dumb and this is it.
0: I live for this.
4: Okay, we've got Ray in Langwarrin. Hello, Ray.
6: Hey, how are you?
4: Very Ray. Well. Ray, we're playing the not-so-secret sound. What's this sound?
6: I think I'm going to have to run with a gas cooktop.
4: It is.
0: A gas
4: it's a gas

0: He's one of the most accomplished people in which creative profession? Yeah.
1: What do you think, Ray?
2: I've got to go with music.
0: Yes.
1: Yes.
2: Yeah.
1: Well, come on. What would you say he would be, Ray?
2: I'd say composer.
0: He's a composer and a conductor. Yeah. He's done some of the really big themes of our lives.
1: Okay, I'll do them and you see if you can guess.
0: Okay. Dun, dun, dun, dun, dun, dun. Star Wars. He did Star Wars. Oh, wow. Right.
1: Okay. What about? Dun, dun, dun, dun, dun, dun, dun, dun, dun, dun, dun.
0: Keep going, Brendan. I think that might be Jaws.
1: I'm having fun with this. Okay, what about this one? See if you can get this one. Dun, dun, dun, dun,
0: dun, dun. Thunderbirds.
1: No. It's Indiana Jones, you fool. What about this one? Dun, dun, dun,
0: dun, dun, dun, dun. Is that Aladdin?
1: No. It's Jurassic Park.
0: Oh, yeah. Oh, yes, of course.
1: Okay, what about this one? No, actually, I don't know this one. Harry Potter. How does Harry Potter go, right? Crazy tasty. You're not going to take this seriously.
0: Hey, you're up to question five now.
1: Here we go,
0: Ray.
1: Here $250 for you.
0: The most recent Formula One Grand Prix was held in which location?
2: Monaco.
0: You've done it, Ray.
1: Congratulations. What's the controversy that happened with Kim K or one of the Kardashians?
0: I'll tell you.
1: I'm
0: hooking you through. Kim Kardashian, who's going out with Lewis Hamilton, broke a couple of etiquette breaches. She split a breaches.
1: Congratulations to you, Ray. You have won the jam pack. You will find inside $250 cash. It's like how we used to pay off corrupt coppers in the 80s.
2: Well, thank you very much.
0: Won't be in a brown paper bag on your doorstep.
1: We'll put it in like a Visa card or something, Ray, so it's all tickety-boo, as they say. Thank you for playing.
2: Thanks so much.
1: If you would like to play, jonesyandamanda.com.au. We'll do it again at the same time tomorrow.
0: And yes, coming up, we will be discussing Kim Kardashian at the recent Monaco Grand Prix.
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0: And you know, we're so happy. Excellent primary schools like Holy Family, Holy Spirit, St Mary's and St Paul's. And then it's on to O'Loughlin Catholic College or St John's.
1: Oh, I might enrol mine.
0: Do it. 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

0: starting from just $23,990 and a 7-year warranty included, there's never been a better time to buy Mahindra. Rush into Mahindra Darwin, 147 Stuart Highway, Perap, before these end of financial year deals disappear.
1: Another red light. Oh, perfect. More time for our nonsense.
2: Jonesy and Amanda.

0: Hello there, it's Jonesy and Amanda driving you home. You know what I like about doing the new space of Drive Time Radio? Before, when we used to do breakfast radio, it felt like it was more, it just didn't feel as fun. Do you feel that? I find that this is more fun.
1: This is it's a lighter feel, and that we've deliberately tried to make it that.
0: Remember we'd come in here at 3 a.m, well, I'd get in here and I'd open up the shop, I'd put the fruit out in the little stands on the street, and we'd all get ready for the show that day. And you had to generate all this stuff. Now you just react on stuff. And
1: excuse me, you react on stuff. I generate the stuff.
0: This is
1: a discussion to have another time. You go paddleboarding every morning. You come in and say, what am I reacting to today?
0: This is a team meeting.
1: That's hit a sore point, Brendan. This is so easy now. Is it, Brendan?
0: You and the girls here form some kumbaya circle and talk
1: and
0: about everything
1: each other
0: that's unrelated
1: ideas.
0: To the show.
1: We text each other 1,000 ideas.
0: What I'm saying, I do like the Friday Feel sessions. Can we take this offline?
1: Let's do it.
0: The Friday Feel sessions, FFS.
1: Yes, I know.
0: We've had everyone. We've had Knowlesy in. We had Dami in.
1: That's right.
0: Dami in. We had Richie in, Richard
1: Marks. Who's Richie? Richard Marks.
0: Marksy, Pete Murray.
1: Yep.
0: Petey. And last week we had Amber Lawrence. You know what we need, Ryan?
2: Yeah.
0: Maybe we need some sort of intro for the Friday Feels sessions. So when we get someone in, we can have a thing.
1: Because it's a nice feeling on a Friday. You're letting go of the week. It feels lovely.
0: Okay. Can I put that in your inbox to Friday?
2: Okay. All right. Yeah. I'll work on it.
0: I'll just say we've got someone coming up on Friday. Breaking news about Amber Lawrence, who was in on Friday. Mm-hmm. Amber Lawrence did AC/DC's You Shook Me All Night Long.
3: Oh, yeah, you shook me all night long.
0: And wasn't she great? Yeah,
1: amazing.
0: Changed the lyrics as well. And didn't make it lame, made it sort of her own, as they say. Anyway, breaking news.
1: Okay, you're pointing at me. Can I talk now? The breaking news is this. You're the reactor. The breaking news is this. She has hit another career milestone. She is number one on the ARIA album charts with her new album, Suburban Cowgirl. This happened over the weekend.
0: Let me get
1: She's landed at number one on the Australian album chart across all genres. Number one, of course, on the country albums chart. Also on the number one on the ARIA Australian vinyl chart because she's released it also on vinyl.
0: I'm holding it up like Molly Meldrum used to do. Do yourself a favour.
1: Yes.
0: And,
1: it's so it's good.
0: Some great tracks on it, though. I love this. Sing Me Home. And what about That's Cowgirl to Me? See, I'm generating all this.
1: I think she's outdone the work.
0: You know,
1: Amber Lawrence is we love her, and we were so thrilled when she came in, and I'm so excited to read this morning that that's happened over the weekend.
0: FFS, that's not me just commenting about what you just said, the Friday Feels session this Friday.
1: Yeah.
0: We have got to, I'm just working on it right now, okay?
1: And Ryan's working on his intro?
0: Yes.
2: I will not let you down.
1: Okay. Okay. I'm worried.
0: That's coming up on Friday.
1: All right, but coming up next, let's talk about Kim Kardashian at the Grand Prix in Monaco on the weekend.

0: Hello there, it's Jonesy Demander driving you home this Tuesday afternoon.
1: So over the weekend was the Monaco Grand Prix and it was won by a young guy called, let me just quickly look at this, how terrible his name is on the tip of my tongue. Mm-hmm. His name is somebody, Kimi Antonelli.
0: Oh, Kimi Antonelli.
1: He's the youngest winner ever. He's 19 years old. First time on the podium, very exciting for him. Mm. But that wasn't what captured the headlines. The headlines was Kim Kardashian.
0: She racing?
1: Racing for pinks. She's now going out with Lewis Hamilton.
0: Oh, yeah, yeah.
1: And she has a thing for these alpha males, these athletes. Well, also just alpha males in general, Kanye West, Pete Davidson. You remember all that kind of?
0: That's right.
1: Yeah.
0: Well, would you say Big Pete
1: DE?
0: Davidson?
1: No, he had Big DE. He was,
0: did he have BDE?
1: That's it. Big DE. Is that the same thing?
0: I think.
1: But also he was on Saturday Night Live. He was one of the most famous comics in America.
0: But wasn't he rat hot?
1: No, I think he was something else hot. He was tattoo Big DE hot.
0: Okay. Do I have any of that BDE?
1: I don't think you can just get it. I think you have it.
0: I think it's there.
1: So anyway, these are some of her ex-partners. Remember Chris Humphrey? She married him, the NBA player. She married him for about 10 nanoseconds. I think, as Dolly Parton said, she has stockings that have lasted longer than that marriage.
0: Yeah, someone said there's yogurt longer in the fridge
1: that's
0: outlasted that relationship.
1: Reggie Bush, he's also an NFL player, mm-hmm. 3 years on and off. I think people saw the on and off because wasn't he the one she had the video, the sex tape with?
0: I miss Bush. I didn't see that one.
1: Didn't you? Odell Beckham Jr., NFL.
0: Yep.
1: Miles Austin, NFL. So she likes
0: who
1: a sports
0: who was the first
1: person.
0: One with Kim?
1: Wasn't that Reggie Bush?
0: I thought it was Rick Salomon.
1: But is he a sports person?
0: Or was that with Paris Hilton?
1: No, he was with Baywatch woman, Pamela Anderson, wasn't he?
0: No way. He was too, yeah.
1: So anyway, she likes an alpha sporting male and now she's with Lewis Hamilton and he's English and he's actually doing okay. He came second on the weekend.
0: Mm-hmm.
1: He's had a bit of a slump in form but now that's
0: great. Well,
1: he'd
0: be getting on a bit, wouldn't he?
1: Well, yeah, he's won a gazillion times. That's technical talk. That's his fifth consecutive victory actually. Meaning that's anyway, something like that. So look, don't quiz me. My husband knows all this stuff.
0: If you've just joined us for F1 commentary, we're crossing over to Amanda Keller.
1: One of the most famous things that happens is when famous people do the pit walk.
0: Yeah.
1: And they
0: love that.
1: They get interviewed by a guy called Martin Brundle.
0: I've seen him.
1: A very famous English TV interviewer who's always there on the pit walk to talk to the celebs.
0: He always seems to get snubbed, though. He got snubbed by Brad Pitt that time.
1: No, he gets snubbed by ignorant Americans. Let's put it that way. Most people appreciate the cult following he has.
0: Yep.
1: And also, he's a very respected motoring journalist.
0: Because Brad Pitt was on there because he was doing that movie F1.
1: Yeah.
0: Remember that?
1: Yeah.
2: Sorry, I'm trying to talk to the guy behind you. Brad, Martin Brundle, Sky F1. How are you doing?
1: If you're going to do that walk along there, most people would be pushed in front of him and be saying, hey, it's great for you to talk to Martin Brundle. So anyway, on the weekend, Kim Kardashian is doing that very walk. Martin Brundle goes up to her and she has no idea what's going on.
2: Kim, Martin Brundle, Sky F1, how are you today? Yes. No, you don't need to push me, mate. Normally people have a quick chat with us. Are you enjoying F1? Yeah. Okay, Kim and Chloe, so we're not talking today.
0: What does he actually do when someone stops and talks to him?
1: Well, he asks some questions.
0: I don't know, I've never got this far before.
1: No, there's very few that don't talk to him. That's the whole point. And she wasn't served by the people who were with her because they should have said,
0: This guy's
1: the real deal. You need to actually talk to him. Mm-hmm. So a lot of people are up in arms that she did not respect Martin Brundle and did not respect the code of when you're privileged enough to do that pit walk, all those people, that's what you do.
0: Yeah.
1: So she's his girlfriend. She's the Lewis Hamilton girlfriend. She's still not respecting the code. Next thing she did that had people up in arms is moments before the podium ceremony, she was seen grabbing the winner's towel, the towel that was reserved for the race winner, and using it to cool herself down.
0: Well, there's a winner's
1: maybe
0: towel.
1: Maybe she gave it back to him because covered in makeup. The towels are provided to the top three drivers to cool off. There's a special limited edition, one-of-a-kind items, etc.
0: Right.
1: But particularly if you're the winner, and that was his name again, Kimi Antonelli's first Monaco podium win.
0: Yep.
1: His very first win at Monaco, a big deal, and she nicked his towel.
0: Not like she's coming out of the bathroom and going, eh, eh, eh.
1: So she's going to have to learn a bit more of the race world etiquette,
0: yes, I'm sure.
1: I think.
0: I'm sure she'll be okay.
1: I think she's done many hot laps in her time.
0: There'd be a bit of hail damage there. Next hour coming up, Tin Hat Tuesday makes its return.
1: If you have a conspiracy theory you'd like to share with us, think about giving us a call.

0: 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It's the Criterion Hotel. Tracy, you brought this place really to turn it into a family home.
1: Yes, winding down. Gary had eye issues and I'd been diagnosed with MS, so it was to wind down a little bit. There is no other hotel in Helidon, so we couldn't shut it down. It was the hub of the town, so it stayed open and we kept working.
0: Which is why we're choosing your pub to give the ultimate reno to.
1: Wow, thank you so much.
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23: 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It's showtime.
24: I managed to catch Soylent Green as people.
25: For those who've just joined us, you're going to have to give that backstory now.
24: The movie Soylent Green, it was Charlton Heston's apocalyptic worlds that he was living in. And Soylent Green has us in the year of 2022. This was made in 1973. And in 2022, the elites run the world. Have a listen to how crazy this is. The elites run the world. And excess people, New York City, for example, has 40 million people. when, you know, these days it only has 8.8 million, but it's got 40 million people. So what do you do with those excess people?
25: Eat them.
24: And as Charlton Heston, at the end, he is a detective, and he finds out that Soylent Green is indeed people.
0: You got to tell him Soylent Green is people. We've got to stop him somehow.
25: These days you'd get a food influencer who says how delicious it is and people would be lining up around the
24: block.
25: That's
24: as if taking him off to the mincer. And then the kids are around and we started watching Jaws, the first Jaws, and then Jaws 2
25: Surely they've seen it too.
24: They've seen Jaws before, but it is a cinematic masterpiece.
25: On your TV at home.
24: It's just great to watch. It's a great movie to watch. Although that shark's a bit of a misogyno in Jaws 2. In the first one, it kind of indiscriminately munches everyone. In the second one, it seems to just eat the women.
25: Was it because it called for more bikini scenes?
24: I guess so. But, you know, it does beg a belief. And then the ignominy, I thought, let's watch Jaws 3. Do you remember Jaws 3?
25: Is that one with Michael Caine?
24: That was Jaws 4, The Revenge.
25: No, Michael Caine's palimony film.
24: But the ignominy was I had to pay for Jaws 3 and Jaws 4.
25: And you did.
24: I think actually Michael Caine paid for Jaws 4. Do yourself a favour. Coming up, I've just found some fully sick history that you'll enjoy.
25: I hope so.
24: It involves a cesspit and a bunch of knights falling into it.
25: Well, I think you've just told us the story.
24: Well, you want some bricks of detail, I'm sure.

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0: Hello there, it's Jonesy Demander driving you home. I like history. I like checking out history on my Instagram. History Cool Kids, do you follow that?
1: I think I do.
0: History Cool Kids always comes up with some gold, and I've seen this bit here, and I would like to translate it perhaps into the radio realm, but without ripping
1: calling it. Nicking it?
0: Well, is it nicking it? Because it is history. It's happened.
1: Yeah. Okay.
0: It's happened.
1: It's happened. No one owns history.
0: And if I come up with a snappy intro for it, am I right?
2: Yeah, what about like Jonesy's horrible history?
0: Well, there was already horrible histories.
2: Oh, yeah.
1: Jonesy's rank history?
2: Actually, I've got an idea. I've got some music here.
0: Yeah?
2: Let's see if I can do this.
0: Come on.
3: Jonesy's fully sick history.
0: Wow.
1: I'm happy with that.
0: Wow. Where did Ryan go?
1: Nah.
0: Jonesy's fully sick history. I love
1: it. Can we finally get to it? Is it worth it?
0: Yes, okay. Well, I know. It seems to be all tip and no iceberg at the moment.
1: Is there an iceberg?
0: Which is my radio career. No, please gather round, friends, and I will tell you the tale of the Erfurt latrine disaster.
1: Wow,
0: on July 26, 1184, in Erfurt, Germany, a gathering called by King Henry VI to mediate a dispute between Archbishop Conrad of Mainz and Landgrave Louis III of Thuringia.
1: Trips off the tongue, isn't it?
0: The meeting was held in the upper story hall of the Petersburg hall there and pulled quite
1: feel
0: a crowd.
1: Like I'm there.
0: As the crowded assembly debated the conflict and they were eating food, you know, suckling pig and all those sort of things, the floor gave way, sending all the dignitary and the knights into the cesspit below. I don't know.
1: That's a flimsy floor.
0: If you know much about plumbing in 1184.
1: Not good.
0: It wasn't good, especially in Germany.
1: They were upstairs.
0: And they eat a lot of meat products.
1: They were upstairs.
0: So they've gone through the floor into the cesspit. 60 people died.
1: Oh, no, yuck.
0: 60, some from the fall.
1: The sea was cruel that day.
0: But most lost their lives.
1: Don't. I know. Can imagine. Yeah,
0: when they hit the cesspit. King Henry, good news, the sixth survived as he was in the alcove. Just on the side there. So I've got a little handout for you. See
1: that's a tapestry.
0: That's for you, right?
1: Someone's made a tapestry of the event.
0: Before, not after. Oh. There would have been a lot of browns.
1: There's enough brown cotton.
0: Got some more brown cotton. So you complain about your life now, but really, the Erfurt latrine disaster would have been extraordinarily bad.
1: We need Gordon Lightfoot to write a song about it, like the wreck of the Edmund Fitzgerald.
0: Have you got an outro for that, Ryan?
2: Yeah, that is.
3: Jonesy's fully sick history.
0: How does he keep doing
1: so
0: it?
1: So much better than the intro.
0: Thank you, Ryan. You can take the rest of the day off.
1: Coming up next, I've got the tin hats ready. It is happening. I've got a couple of tin hat theories that I've come across this week.
0: Good-o.
1: One involving Kylie Minogue, but if you'd like to share yours,
0: join us.
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0: Amanda.
1: Hello there, it's Jonesy and Amanda driving you home. Could I just say this? We can't have that soup. You've just said, usually around this time, bit of show scaffolding, we have a cup of soup.
2: We do. And I bought some Australian-made.
1: Yeah, show, did you just pull the soups out that you've bought?
2: I've got them online. They're less chemically. They're supposed to be protein and all good things.
1: Yeah, but it says like it's a meal replacement.
2: Well, meaning that it's meatier. Not meatier, but fuller.
1: Yeah, but
2: we could just go halves.
1: No, there's a whole process that goes
2: with
1: that.
2: No, you just make it like you make a cup of soup, boiling water into
1: oil kettle.
2: Yes.
1: Add 300 mils.
2: Yeah.
1: 1 1/4 cups of hot water, two bowl. Cool for a minute.
2: Oh, you can't wait a minute.
1: Empty soup packet contents into a bowl.
2: Oh, you can just make, if we're going
1: stir
2: half.
1: With

0: now, Tuesday.
1: I've got a couple to be getting on with. I'll start with this one. Have you ever had a matcha? If you don't like that, you're never going to like matcha.
0: What's matcha?
1: Matcha is like a Japanese green drink. I've had matcha in a Japanese hotel and it was delicious. Next day I ordered it in a cafe and it was the most disgusting thing. I realised that the first one had been heavily sugared.
0: Oh, so is matcha a tea or is it a miso?
1: No, it's a tea. Or it's like a tea.
0: Mm-hmm.
1: It's like a green, I think it's made with a green bean paste, I think.
0: I tell you what, miso hungry now. We've been talking about soup.
1: Matcha man. Let's just get
0: I know you don't
1: it.
0: Like when I do you. I'm doing your material and your pun stuff.
1: Anyway, how about this? It's a conspiracy about matcha.
0: Yep.
1: Matcha is a conspiracy by Big Japan to get us used to drinking disgusting swamp water when AI data centers take all our drinking water. Because that's what people don't realize. These big AI data centers are going to take all the water and we'll all end up having to drink matcha.
0: Well, what about... Okay, what about the sea?
1: It's sea.
0: The sea?
1: It's got sea water in it.
0: Yeah, but you can use sea water to cool stuff. It still has the same cooling properties. You can run it through various things.
1: Why don't you tell...
0: Or you can desalinate it.
1: Well, why don't you tell Mr. AI?
0: Okay.
1: Sorry. Please do. People would love that solution. I'm sure they haven't thought of it. All right, how about this one? This one involves Kylie Minogue.
2: Ultimately, Kylie Minogue's career must be understood to be the result of a witch's curse. Kylie Minogue's career, hugely successful in Australia, nowhere else. Hugely successful with gay men, with no one else. And ultimately, is always like running second as a diva, except to her own sister, who will never be better than her. How do you get such a specifically laid out pop music career only through a witch's curse that says, you know, only in Australia?
1: So, tell that to John Farnham. Some people are only successful in Australia and that's okay.
0: Is he doing that in a hall?
1: He's a stand-up person talking about conspiracy theories.
0: Right, yeah.
1: So he's in a hall.
0: So Kylie has she sold her soul to the devil?
1: No, she hasn't. Someone else has cursed her.
0: But she's got an international
1: Beyonce,
0: career.
1: Beyonce, here's what I say.
0: Hasn't she got an international
1: career? Yes, she does. Did you not listen to what he said? He said her biggest career is in Australia and amongst gay men.
0: Yep.
1: She isn't the world's diva. In a way she should be if she wasn't cursed.
0: Oh, that's why I'm suffering. Someone's cursed me.
1: Oh, I think you've done that yourself. Oh, this is exhausting.
0: Is that
1: we
0: it?
1: Need a cup of soup. Would you like, before big soup get on to us, if you'd like to bring in a miso soup, I'd be happy to have some. But that's right, I bring in all the food.
0: You don't like it when I do the pun
1: no,
0: gear.
1: I just bring in all
0: you
1: the food
0: like
1: for you.
0: It. You don't like it.
1: What I also have another one that says, are chickens really vegetables? But I'm saving that for when you call up. Give us your conspiracy theories.
0: Tin Hat Tuesday is in session.
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6: 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Are you with me? Are you with me?

0: 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Are you with me? Are you with me?
1: Hello there, it's Jonesy Demanda driving you home. It's Tuesday. On any other Tuesday, it would be just a normal day. But no, not today, because today is a Tin Hat Tuesday.
2: Do you believe in that the world is flat? I don't know, eh?
1: Tin Hat Tuesday.
3: I've got one to kick us off.
1: I've already done
3: one about matcha.
1: Yep.
3: From big Japan. Not big Japan. What did they call themselves? Yes, it is. A conspiracy by big Japan to get us used to drinking disgusting water, swamp water, mm-hmm. so that when AI data centres take all our drinking water, we're used to it.
1: Do you think the coconut water are in cahoots with big Japan?
3: Foot-soaked people? I don't know. But how about this one? This is titled, Are Chickens Actually Vegetables?
4: Chickens are, in fact, vegetables. The meat industry has claimed the chicken as one of their own for a long time, but biologically, the chicken is, in fact, a vegetable, not a bird. The evidence for this, John, is that chickens share more than 80% of the DNA of a carrot. Also, chickens basically can't fly like aubergines. And you can put chicken in a salad, which to me makes it a vegetable.
1: Fair enough.
3: Don't quiz us on any of that information.
1: You can join us at jonesydemanda.com.au. This tin hat is actually, it affects me. I don't like it. I don't like it.
3: We have a conspiracy theory who's just called through. And the conspiracy is about Rob,
1: who
3: often calls us with his theory.
1: This is from Ryan. Ryan writes, hey, guys, regarding Tin Hat Tuesday, when Rob calls up, can you please ask if his name is The Bot? I have my own conspiracy theory.
3: Well,
1: let's
3: listen to Rob's conspiracy first.
1: Sorry,
3: Rob calls us every week with a variety of conspiracies. Mm-hmm.
5: We solved the JFK assassination. His name is William Robert Greer, the driver of JFK's limo, with his left hand over his right shoulder using the rear vision mirror to aim.
1: Yeah, and?
5: Dolly the sheep wasn't the first animal or being ever cloned.
3: Ryan, who was or what was?
5: Humans.
1: Yeah.
5: They've been cloning humans.
1: And the OG?
5: Michael Collins was known as Frank Morris. Mm. Armstrong was known as Clarence Anglin. And Buzz Aldrin was John Anglin.
3: And why did they change their names, Rob?
5: Because they are the Alcatraz escapees.
1: Of course, which we're all familiar with. Ryan has joined us from Townsville. Hello, Ryan.
6: How's it going, guys?
1: Good. We are intrigued by this. So you're saying that Rob is not indeed Rob, but the bot.
6: That's correct, yeah. Just his voice. It's, and that would make sense too, going under an alias.
3: Is he a person who has these conspiracy theories but he's using a different name? Is that what you're saying?
6: Definitely. Yeah, definitely.
3: But that's okay. He still believes these conspiracy theories, but Rob's not his name. I accept that he's not giving us his real
1: Ryan's
3: name.
1: Ryan's saying Rob is not a real person.
6: That's my conspiracy fact.
1: Okay, conspiracy fact.
3: How does he phone up and talk to us?
6: Well, he calls up under an alias.
1: Yeah, he does too.
3: So, but you're saying he's not a person.
6: He's definitely a person. Right. Just under, different name.
3: But yeah, that's all right.
1: That's all right.
3: You know, but your name, Ryan, your name might be Sharon for all we care, as long as we get a lovely story. But Rob is really a person with conspiracy theories, but isn't giving us his real name.
1: You know what's interesting here? Rob hasn't called through. I have.
3: Do you think Ryan is Rob?
1: Ryan, are you Rob?
6: Sorry?
1: Ryan, are you Rob?
6: I'm not Rob, no. I reckon you guys should put it to him.
1: Okay.
6: And maybe just ask him if he's the bot.
1: Is he the bot? Then Ryan will pass it on.
3: And so, Ryan, do you know the real Rob?
6: I don't know the real Rob, but I know the bot.
1: Okay. Does anyone know the real Rob? Ryan, thank you.
3: Well, I'm more confused than ever. So he's saying Rob is real. The name's different, but the conspiracy theory is still a person who believes all of that. He's just using a different name. Is that right?
1: I don't know.
3: That's not as big a conspiracy as I imagined.
1: No, but maybe Josh has something for us. Josh, what have you got for us Tin Hat Tuesday-wise?
7: So all of the big viruses that have come out in the last decade, we had COVID and the swine flu, bird flu, now we've got whatever this next one is called, they're actually created in a laboratory by them. And them is the big toilet paper in
1: there it is.
3: Big sorbent. An enormous Labrador puppies in there. And a little duck that's massive.
1: That makes perfect sense to me. And look who's come on the line. Rob is with us.
3: Mr. Bot.
1: Rob.
8: Hello.
1: Hello. Actually, Rob, we've got an intro for you now. Have a listen.
8: To do what? To go where? To do what? To go where? To go where? To go where?
1: Ah.
3: Rob, let's get down to it. You may be using a different name. Is that true?
8: No.
1: Rob, are you Ryan of Townsville?
8: I don't know no Ryan from Townsville.
3: Are you Mr. Bot?
8: Mr. Bot.
3: He didn't say no.
1: He didn't say no, Rob.
3: Rob, are you an actual believer in these conspiracy theories? Are you a person?
8: Yes, of course I'm a person. I'm not a person because the definition of a person is an actor with a mask. I'm a living human being.
1: It's true. And we've grown very fond of you, Rob.
3: So what is there any conspiracy around you at all?
8: No. What kind of conspiracy could be around me? I'm just an average person that does all my research.
3: So what's Ryan talking about?
8: I don't know. I've never known a Ryan in my whole life.
3: Even when you're at the clubs as Mr. Bot?
1: Mm-hmm.
8: What clubs? I don't go to clubs. I'm 58 years old. I'm too old for that crap.
1: Well, hang on, I'm 58. I go to clubs.
3: No, you don't.
1: I'm big into club. Rob, we should go to clubbing. Rob.
8: I've got a conspiracy for you.
1: Is it a short one?
8: Yeah, it's a short one.
3: Okay, go.
8: CERN Hadron Collider.
1: Yep.
8: They reckon that recently they opened up a porthole.
3: Yep, more information required, Rob, between where and where?
8: Well, they haven't disclosed that information, but they reckon that interdimensional beings are coming through.
3: Okay. Are you one of those? Is that what this is about?
8: Yeah.
1: Okay.
8: You know, we've got one of our own here in Melbourne.
3: Our own what?
1: A porthole?
8: Particle collider.
1: Oh, yes. Oh. No, I think I did know that.
8: Over in Blackburn.
1: Yep.
8: Right, it's called the synchrotron. I wonder if the people in Clayton get headaches and nausea.
1: Because of the collider. Yeah. I just heard you say a portal. I thought you said a porto. I can really go with a burger right now. Rob, thank you.
3: You know,
1: that's all we have time for.
3: My hurt head.
1: Can we just Google Ryan? Yeah. We'll go to do other things because I really feel lightheaded from this alfoil on our heads. I don't think it's good for our health. Okay. Not the fact that we sit in a giant broadcast studio with a million electronic devices around us. I just don't feel this is good for me.
3: All right.
1: For my mental health.
3: Okay. Your head does look like garlic bread now you mention it.
1: Could go with some Oporto right now.
3: Having said that, when we return, I have some information that scientists have been working on.

0: Hello there, it's Jonesy and Amanda driving you home.
1: I've got a science story for you.
0: I like science stories.
1: Do you remember Otzi the Iceman? He's a mummy from 3,500 years ago. He was discovered in the Otzel Alps on the Austrian-Italian border. He was discovered in 1991. Do you remember him?
0: Was that the big Viking with the big poo?
1: That's a different one. I mean, imagine that. You just do your last big number two.
0: Hey,
1: and
0: last.
1: Thousands of years later, people are analysing it to see what you've eaten. Oh, good on you. Fat shame me.
0: What we do in life echoes in eternity.
1: It does indeed. Should have flushed it. But this mummy was discovered in the 1990s. Mm. And they've found on it. This is what scientists do. Actually, I'll tell you where this story came from because I know you subscribe to Microbiome Monthly.
0: Yeah.
1: Just for the pinup.
0: I just like the centerfold.
1: Show us your Petri dishes. So this is just a study that's been published by a team in Italy. They've discovered some yeast on the preserved body and they've used it to make sourdough.
0: Yeah.
1: You're just taking that information as stride.
0: Yeah, well, you know. It's Tin Hat Tuesday. I've just heard all the crazy and now
1: But this is real. This is
0: science. Yeah, I know. But
1: So you need to know this, though, if you're thinking of doing it. The cold-loving yeast was almost certainly not part of his living gut. They didn't take it out of his bacteria inside his body.
0: Yeah.
1: Researchers believe that this yeast has colonized his body after he died.
0: Oh.
1: So that's better.
0: Right.
1: But they cultured the yeast in a custom-built low-temperature fridge, and then they attempted to make bread. Initially, it didn't work, he has said, but after 3 months, we had a very, very good sourdough. You're making beer next. So if you have some sourdough starter that you started in COVID and you thought, wow, that's been going a long time, you've got over 5,000 years to go.
0: Good on you, Mum.
1: Good on you, Mummy. Tip Top's the one.
0: Very good. Coming up, Instagram is here. We came so close on Friday. So, so close. We gave away $1,000 last week, but almost got to the big $2,000.
1: But it didn't happen at the very last minute. Also, we're talking about pizza crust. It's not made with
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25: It's showtime.
0: All this long weekend, I just thought about Instagram on Friday. What about Rob of Tassie? Rob of Tassie, he's a nurse. He's unemployed at the moment. He won the $1,000 in Instagram. Got there. Then he put it all on the line, double or nothing, for the bonus question.
1: 6 seconds to answer this question.
0: Here we go.
1: What number is the latest iPhone released by Apple?
26: I think it's the 18, I think.
1: Oh, bugger. It's the 17.
26: 17.
1: Oh,
26: 17.
0: Mark. And I called him Rob.
1: Which is more of an ignominy, you think?
0: Mark, we want to look after you. We're going to try and get you some employment or help you out.
1: But we couldn't, give you the $2,000 because that's how it goes. It is double or nothing. There's no consolation prize.
0: She's a cruel, cruel mistress.
1: Isn't she just?
0: The old Instagram. But that is coming up if you would like to play, jonesydemanda.com.au.
1: But next we're going to put pizza crust to the whip poll.
0: Okay.

0: Hello there. It's Josie and Amanda driving you home this Tuesday afternoon.
1: I do a lot of little mini crosswords on my phone. There's a mini from the New York Times and a midi from the New York Times. I know you think of a midi as a beer, but no. One of the clues was this. Part of pizza that roughly 20% of people don't eat, according to YouGov polling.
0: Crust.
1: Crust. I got it right. But I was surprised by that.
0: Well, you have got it wrong before. You said precious metal, starting with G, finishes with D.
1: And there were four letters. I couldn't do it.
0: So gold?
1: Yeah, I know. I'm better at them than I used to be. But what I thought was interesting, so they said 20% of people don't eat this crust. According to YouGov polling, I thought, well, who's YouGov?
0: Mm-hmm.
1: YouGov is an international internet-based market research and data analytic firm based in the UK that they operate in Europe, North America, Middle East, Asia Pacific. And they said that 80% said that they ate the crust. Actually, it was 79%.
0: Mm-hmm.
1: 19% no, and 2% said they weren't sure if they ate the crust of the pizza. I eat the box. So that's interesting, isn't it? Yeah. Do you eat the crust of a pizza?
0: It depends what the catering situation is.
1: Tell me what you mean.
0: If someone's over-catered, there's a lot of pizza there, I won't eat the crust because you know there's plenty to go around. But if someone's under-catered and bought two large pizzas for a large group, you know, there's not enough pizza to go around. You're only going to get at best two slices. So then I would eat the crust.
1: Right. If you're going to get four slices, you'll eat up to the crust and abandon the crust.
0: If someone goes nuts, like I've got a Maltese mate, he always orders too much pizza. So I just take a bite out of each one, pretty much.
1: And then other people get served some.
0: That's true. Well, you get one of those Domino's deals where you get 50 pizzas for $2.
1: Some of those restaurants you go to where they do like, you know, homemade pizza, but the filling, the toppings, stop about 4 centimetres short of the edge and it's all crust. I might as well stay at home and eat some stale bread.
0: Yeah.
1: I'm just not going to chomp that.
0: How does the pizza franchise crust go?
1: Well, you have to ask them. Maybe they're only doing the crusts, like the top of the muffin.
0: This
1: just
0: could be a
1: the
0: thing.
1: Crust. I'm intrigued by this,
0: though. Do you eat the crust?
1: I think I do, but if it is one of those pizzas
0: where
1: the filling doesn't go to the end, I'm not just going to eat the dry bread.
0: Ryan?
2: Yes, I'm a crust lover.
1: Are you? Do you start at the crust and go the other way?
2: Look, I experiment with my pizza on occasion, but I enjoy the crust.
0: Are you freebasing pepperoni
1: the crust
0: again?
1: Okay, Professor.
0: What about those stuffed crusts? How good are they with the cheese and stuff?
1: Why don't you just inject yourself?
0: That's just a heart attack
1: disease.
0: You know what this sounds like?
1: A whip poll?
0: Yep. An immediate snapshot of what the community thinks on any given subject today. Pizza crust to eat or not to
1: eat. We'd like to know your thoughts.
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0: Hello there, it's Jonesy Demander driving you home. A snapshot of what the community thinks about any given subject is not the pub test, because that's a snapshot of what the community thinks down at the Jonesy Demander Arms.
1: But when we're not at the pub, we still like to ask questions.
0: The whip poll is an instant litmus test of what's going on in this
1: and other similes.
0: Yes.
1: So here we are. Today we're talking about pizza crust, because I read as part of a crossword clue, part of pizza that roughly 20% of people don't eat. This was a worldwide data research that was done on this. 79% said they eat the crust, 19% no, and 2% said not sure.
0: This is the definitive poll. Karen, yeah. As in Narre Warren.
1: Karen, crust or no crust?
2: Crust, but dipped in soft drink.
3: Oh, God.
0: Karen. What sort of soft drink?
2: Anything like lemonade, yeah. Lemon, lime and bitters.
1: Is that just to soften it up? Just to soften it?
2: Oh, no, just so there's a bit of a savoury taste and a sweet taste.
0: Okay.
1: Wow. Thank you,
0: Karen. There could be four TikTok-tucker.
1: TikTok-tucker.
0: Evan has joined us in Kingsgrove.
1: Crust or no crust, Evan?
4: I'm crusty. I'm old and crusty.
0: Yep.
4: So
0: all right.
4: I'm a yes.
1: Thank you.
0: I do like a crust, but if it has been over catered, I go to the other stuff as well.
1: So crust is only there if you think you need it for hunger.
0: If you've seen someone's under catered and you go, okay, there's not enough to go around here, then you've got to make do. You know, I'm not eating the cheese out of the box, but
1: I have.
0: Kate is in East
1: Hills.
0: Hello,
1: Kate. Are you yes or no to the pizza crust?
5: It depends on the pizza, actually. If it's a thin and crispy, I'm with you, Amanda. Ditch that stale bread. But if it's a pan pizza, by all means, you've got to eat the crust.
1: See, I'm the other way.
5: And Jonesy, also, your stuffed crust is just not on. It's like the coriander of the pizza world.
1: Oh, there you go.
0: I like coriander.
1: See, I like a thin crust, a big, thick, doughy crust I'm not interested in.
0: What about that one the Pizza Hut had?
1: How
0: they
1: is
0: had
1: it
0: a crust.
1: That we all get along?
0: They had a crust
1: with a sausage in it.
0: No, with cheeseburgers. Did they have one with a sausage? Hello.
1: What do you mean with cheeseburgers?
0: There was like cheeseburgers right around the rim of the... Do you remember that, Ryan?
6: I think I remember, the cheeseburger crust.
1: Oh, come on. What's wrong with people?
0: The cheeseburger crust. Where were you when that happened?
1: At home, pretending not to see it.
0: Simon is on the Mornington Peninsula.
1: Simon, pizza crust, yes or no?
7: Oh, you got to have the crust. That's my favourite part of the pizza.
1: All right, same as Ryan. Okay, thank you, Simon.
0: Simon backs it straight in.
1: Michael, how about you? Yes or no to the pizza crust?
8: 95% of the time, it's a no. I'm with you, Amanda. If it's got no flavour, it's got no moisture, it's like eating concrete. So
1: yeah,
8: no.
1: I agree.
0: Michael, can I just ask you this one question? If the crust was indeed a cheeseburger, would you eat it?
8: Oh, tempting. Sometimes if it gets nice and soft and tasty, I will sort of nibble a bit further out. Get towards the crust.
1: Otherwise, you're staying close to the centre.
8: Let's just say, if you make it if it's got something really tasty to take the piece there, then, you might drag me into it.
1: This is like Yorkshire pudding, a plain Yorkshire pudding. Yep. Why would anyone eat that?
0: I love Yorkshire pudding.
1: But you have to coat it with stuff to stop it being
0: awful. Well, in the old days, because
1: they
0: didn't have enough meat to
1: go. Yeah, so why do we eat it now? It may as well all be pizza crust. A Yorkshire pudding is just pizza crust.
0: Has anyone made a pizza crust out of Yorkshire pudding? That is a thing.
1: That is a double negative for me. Anyway, thank you, everybody. Coming up next, Instagram.
0: Yes. Would you like to play that? We came so close on Friday. Maybe you can do it.
9: Hey, Dad, I need some cash to buy a new car. 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

0: 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It's time to play.
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0: Here it is. 10 questions, 60 seconds on the clock. You can pass if you don't know an answer. We'll come back to that question if time permits. If you get all the questions right, you win $1,000. You know, Mark in Tassie, he's my hero. Last week, he got the $1,000.
5: And then he's decided very quickly he was going to risk it all to play for $2,000 with one bonus question. 6 seconds to answer this question,
0: Mark. Here we go.
5: What number is the latest iPhone released by Apple?
6: I think it's the 18, I think.
5: Oh, bugger. It's the 17.
6: 17.
0: You know.
6: 17.
0: I didn't even have to break out the tempting pants.
5: He was happy to have a crack at it. Well, let's see how we go today.
0: Samantha's in Chelsea Heights.
5: Hello, Samantha.
7: Hello. Hi. How are you both?
0: Very well. Thanks, Samantha.
5: Let's get to it. 10 questions, 60 seconds. If you're not sure, say pass. We might have time to come back, okay?
7: Okay.
5: Good luck, Samantha.
0: You know, we'll warm Samantha up with some small chat about the weekend
5: that. Would you like that, Samantha?
7: Look, I really just keen on winning a grand.
5: I know.
7: So I think you're
5: keen.
7: I
5: tend to agree. Let's just get in.

0: into it, pull this Band-Aid off, and let's see what we can do. Question number one. How long is a 50-metre pool?
1: 50 metres.
0: Question two. How many days of the week end in day?
1: 7.
0: Question six. Campos is a brand that sells what?
1: Pass.
0: Question four. What's the fourth letter of the alphabet?
1: D.
0: Question five. A crocklet is a baby what?
1: Crocodile.
0: Question six. What is Prince Harry's wife's name?
1: Meghan.
0: Question seven. Lilies, tulips, carnations are types of what?
1: Flowers.
0: Question eight. How many strings does a violin have?
1: Six. Five.
0: Oh, it's four. Oh, no.
1: Oh, wow.
0: And Campos is coffee.
2: You know that.
1: Coffee.
0: Well, obviously she didn't, Brendan. That's okay.
1: No,
0: it's
1: I don't drink
0: brand.
1: Coffee. It's my fault.
0: Oh, Samantha.
2: It's your fault, Samantha. It's your fault.
0: Obviously, you don't play the violin the coffee, and no one's going to blame you.
2: You're in the coffee drinking, what am I saying, capital, and you don't drink coffee.
1: Samantha, I know, I'm a weirdo.
2: You're a weirdo. No, Samantha, you're great. You had a red hot go.
0: Thank you, Samantha.
1: Thank you so much for having me.
2: If you would like to play, jonesyandamanda.com.au. We'll do it again at the same time tomorrow.
0: Coming up next, rumours over the weekend about Nick Cannon. He's an American TV host, most famous as Mariah Carey's ex-husband.
2: That's right.
0: Let's talk about those rumours.

0: Jonesy and Amanda driving you home. Didn't Pink just kill it at the Tonys?
1: She amazing. Came out there. And she spun. She did the whole spinning yep. thing. And then she just did these incredible routines.
0: Yep. There was no get doon Pink. It was very
1: stay
0: good.
1: Up and do your show.
0: Stay up and do your show. That could be something you could do.
1: Sure.
0: You, would it kill you to get on a high wire instead of doing what you're doing?
1: I'll tell you what I'm doing.
0: What are you doing?
1: I'm going to talk about Nick Cannon.
0: Uh-huh.
1: I'm talking about a story I saw on the weekend. This is the headline. Nick Cannon welcomes 22nd baby. That's why I'm bad at a telethon.
0: 22 kids.
1: This is the Instagram post I saw from a gossip site. The post captioned breaking. Television host Nick Cannon has officially welcomed his 22nd biological child this week, with three additional pregnancies reportedly still pending across four time zones. He has said, "I'm working my way to child 69. It's a number, it's a goal, it's a lifestyle. God told me to be fruitful and multiply, and I take that instruction very literally." He said, as at press time, this is what the article says, Cannon has reportedly purchased a 47-bedroom compound,
0: mm-hmm.
1: hired a full-time logistics manager to coordinate birthday parties,
0: a lot of diarising,
1: and applied to a federal agent to be reclassified as a small village.
0: Oh.
1: The problem with this is it's not true, and I'm so disappointed.
0: Curse you.
1: Because the reality is he's only got 12 children 12 with kids. Six different women.
0: Yeah, yeah, because I remember him talking about his 12 kids. But for how many people, how many different...
1: Well, let's go through what's happened. He has 12 children. It's funny that in comparison you go, it's only 12
0: mm-hmm.
1: to six different women. He doesn't live with any of the mothers, though he's apparently a diligent father, probably forking out the money. The mothers of his children, are the first one was Mariah Carey.
0: Yep.
1: They welcomed twins Moroccan yep. and Munro.
0: Moroccan Munro.
1: Yeah. Then his next relationship was with Brittany Bell and their children, three children, Golden, Sagan.
0: Yeah.
1: That's one. Child number two is Powerful Queen. And child number three is Rise Messiah.
0: So there's Gold Sagan.
1: Gold Sagan, Powerful Queen, and Rise Messiah. It's making Moroccan and Munro look really basic. The third partner was Abby De La Rosa.
0: Yep.
1: You'll enjoy the twins. Oh, mm-hmm. there's three. Twins were Zion, Mixolydian.
0: Yep.
1: That's what I take for my dodgy hip. And Zillion Air. Oh,
0: O-B-Z-N-A.
1: There's two at Zillionheir.
0: Good, nice.
1: And their third child together is Beautiful Zeppelin.
0: Oh.
1: Then there's Alyssa Scott. She had a child who passed away sadly at birth. That baby's name was Zen. But the next baby he had with her was called Halo Marie.
0: Halo? Halo Marie, you get inside his
1: There's
0: ass.
1: Two more.
0: Mm-hmm.
1: His next partner, you can see how young they're getting because the mother's name is Brie Tiesi.
0: Yeah, right.
1: And she had a child called Legendary Love.
0: Good.
1: Legendary Love.
0: LL.
1: And then Lanisha, L-A, capital N-I-S-H-A, and Lanisha Cole had a baby called Onyx Ice Cole. Cans of Coke. Ice Cole Cans of Coke.
0: So Onyx Ice Cole.
1: Onyx Ice Cole. So that's the story that's normal.
0: It's no Walton Mountain.
1: No, that's so don't go reading the fake good, stuff. That's the real
0: stuff.
1: Good night,
0: Messiah. And where's Nick in all of this? What does Nick say?
2: So then I looked up, you know, 12 kids later, and I'm like, wow, I could have did things very differently.
1: Yeah. Like called them Sharon and Carol.
3: Righto, you two. That's enough.
1: Well, tomorrow we will be back with TikTok Tucker.
0: Oh, yes.
1: Make sure you arrive hungry.
0: I forgot about that. Instagram makes its return. Also, the Fast Five. If you'd like to be a part of any of this folly, jonesyandamanda.com.au.
1: And if you'd like to hear today's show, you can do that as well on jonesyandamanda.com.au.
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1: They know when it ends, and they know that at the moment there's actually not a transition plan. And I know that you've said that you know that the department's working through that, but we're looking sort of a month out, I guess you would say. Yeah, almost to the day, a month out. Yep. And if those staff aren't aware of that transition plan, what confidence can you give them?
2: Look, I want to say that NT Health is working with CareFlight. They're working with the Royal Flying Doctor Service, and they will reach a proper, structured handover of those services.
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9: Starting with your low tide of 3.2 metres, that'll be here at quarter to seven this morning. A high tide of 5.7 metres at 10 to 1 this afternoon. And over to the weather, mostly sunny day with light winds. Tops of 33 degrees in the city today, 34 for Humpty-Doo, 33 for Catherine. But right now it's 22 in the city, 23 in Humpty-Doo. Catherine's on 18 degrees.
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10: Wake up, Dan. We're here. We're live. We're out and about.
9: That's right. You can touch hands. We can give you crisp high fives.
10: I'm not touching your hands.
9: Well, it's not even sweaty. It's a beautiful day out here. But if you are up bright and early, we've already had our first bacon and egg sandwich roll out with a Paul's Iced Coffee.
10: Can you smell that?
9: Oh.
10: It literally, the bacon at this time in the morning going straight through my nostrils, nothing better. Come and see us right now at Harvey Norman in Berrima. It is, of course, the National First Responders Day. 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
9: On the show today, we've got heaps of stuff to give away. Oh.

0: How dare Katy Perry sing about dreaming at this time of the morning?
1: Why?
0: It's so early.
1: It is early. Dan, you do this every single day.
0: Doesn't mean I can't be empathetic to how early it is. The sun isn't even up. We're at Harvey Norman. We want to thank all our first responders. Our first responder, oh no, was he.
1: Oh yeah, got a bacon and egg sanger. Absolutely living. Harvey Norman in Berrima. You can come around, get a free breakfast, and it's your opportunity to thank the first responders in the top end.
0: Also, come and let us know, when has one of the emergency services helped you or a family member out? That's one of the things. I want to hear the stories from our early birds today about when has it really come in handy, you know what I mean?
1: What's yours?
0: Mine, I think more... I've called 000 more than anywhere else I've ever lived because it's just such a community where you do that. You know, it might be a fire up Bagot Road or...
1: True.
0: In fact, I was driving to Trivia last night and there was just a little grass fire out on our Woolner Way. So, and by that stage, I already saw the sirens coming from the fire truck back there.
1: So you said, don't worry about it, team.
0: Don't worry about it. It's all good. They're on it. All over it.
1: They usually are across those, but it's just like the nicest peace of mind to ensure that you are calling them, letting them know. And I'm sure a lot of people called them recently as well with that man out on the run and he's been caught. So I'm sure that that helped, you know, people actually speaking to our first responders and transferring that information to the police.
0: I mean, the territory...

0: 1.4 million square kilometres we have in the territory for 250,000 people, and the emergency services need to cover the whole lot of that.
1: That's really impressive. The numbers do not sit in my brain very well, sorry.
0: Trust me, I'm topped up and ready to talk all about first responders today.
1: My eyes glazed over when you say numbers, but do come and see us. We are broadcasting live until 9 a.m. We've got your free breakfast. We've got your free Paul's iced coffee from our roadrunner, Lukey, as well. And we'd love to see you.
0: I'll actually get Luke on a little bit later, but right now you're on the early birds with Dana Duffy. See?

0: Harvey Norman.
1: In Berrima.
0: Let's come and have an egg and bacon sandwich.
1: Oh, egg and bacon sandwich, Paul's iced coffee.
0: Go have a sip.
1: What a way to start your morning. We've got a few early birds here right now. Hey, guys, make sure you get tucked in. We are broadcasting live until 9 a.m. for National First Responders Day. And we're doing this to celebrate the first responders in the NT in particular.
0: That's right. A lot of pressure, a lot of area to cover, and 380,000 calls a year.
1: Whoa.
0: Yeah. That's huge.
1: Trying to figure out, how long would it take me to make 380,000 calls?
0: 365 days of the year, that's 1,000 calls a day.
1: Oh, yeah, that's a lot. That is so, so many. Mm, mm. Also a lot of money we've got to give away.
0: Oh, yeah. $10,000.
1: $10,000. That's 10K cash tracks. And all you need to do is listen out for the song Money, Money, Money by ABBA. And that one is actually on our Instagram and Facebook at the moment. Check out Dan's Dancing. It's
0: very dad-like.
1: It's very dad-like. Yeah. But it's all thanks to Total Weld. 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
0: Let's keep your ear out for some ABBA this morning and give us a call as soon as you can. Mm-hmm. We've got Zai in the studio. He's manning the panel.
1: Yeah.
0: I wonder if he knows how to operate the phones.
1: Of course he does. He's so mean.
0: Let's turn my mic off.
1: Oh, yay, the fireys have just arrived. Everyone, get to Harvey Norman in Berrima right now. Get some breakfast. It is National First Responders Day. You're on the Early Birds with Dan and Duffy.
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0: me.
1: You've got Dan and Duffy. We're your early birds and we are out and about live broadcasting right now from Harvey Norman in Berrima. And we've got bacon and egg sandwiches. We've got Paul's iced coffee and a truckload of people that have come through.
0: Yeah, I'm loving seeing who our early birds are.
1: Yeah.
0: And what you're doing so early in the morning. This is the people that we talk to. We talk to you this time of the morning. And sometimes we don't always get to do this opportunity.
1: Yeah.
0: When we're in the studio. Like, we've just met a wonderful nurse who's still in her scrubs.
1: Yep.
0: She's just come from Darwin River. Then she's dropping her car in. Then she's off to work.
1: Yeah. And she dropped someone at the airport too. She's doing so much. And she's literally gone to RDH to do a full shift at work today. So incredible. The little thing that we could do for her was give her a bacon and egg sanger and a Paul's iced coffee, and she's on her merry way. So you can hang around until 9 a.m. That's when we're going to be here until. But we do have a few volunteer vehicles. We are, of course, here celebrating our first responders in the top end. And we've got a few of the fireys rocking up now. It's very exciting.
0: It's got some SES, which, as we know, this wet season was just inundated with water.
1: Yes.
0: And a huge amount. Like, when it comes down to storm, storm damage, you call the SES for that one. Fire, police, ambulance, they're busy doing other stuff. The SES, they're the ones going to go there and help protect you and your property.
1: In the top end, they really are working all year round, aren't they? Oh, hello, we've got a beautiful friend. Here for the bacon and egg sangers. You can get one yourself right now if you're driving around and think, actually, a free breakfast wouldn't go astray. Come here celebrating first responders in the top end. Harvey Norman, Berrima. You're in the early birds with Dan and Duffy.

0: It's the Only Birds, Dan and Duffy, proving that we can walk the walk or flap the flap.
1: We're literally flapping and spreading our wings, and yeah. It feels really nice. There's a breeze going through here. Maybe it's the fan next to me.
0: High likelihood.
1: Yeah, it's just you blowing
0: your hair's
1: at me.
0: Doing this makeup ad kind of thing at the moment.
1: No, it's going the wrong way. Anyway, whatever. You come and see it live because we're at Harvey Norman in Berrima, and you can come get some free breakfast, and it's all a part of celebrating our first responders.
0: That's right. Thank our first responder day. Hey, jump onto our Facebook page or onto our website, mix1049.com.au.
1: Yep.
0: And you've got some resources there that you can actually enter a competition with St. John.
1: Yes, that is right, that you could get a visit to your school or workplace with St. John if you fill out their poster of why you're thanking the first responders in the NT. It is amazing.
0: But coming up in the next 15 minutes, thanks to Cool Linker Guns and Ammo, we can elevate your barbecue.
1: Yes, and all we want to know is...
0: What's your speciality? Yeah, what are you perfecting?
1: Yeah, exactly right. That'll barbecue. Be very, very soon. Some local news and weather up next.
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18: Good morning, Tani Maxwell with your local news update. NT police have arrested fugitive Brant Graham 5 days after he jumped the dock at the Darwin local court and fled on foot. The Fugitive Task Force and other police sections carried out an extensive search across Darwin, where it's alleged he was evading police with the help of others. And during the operation, 7 people known to Mr. Graham had been arrested over outstanding warrants, breach of bail and drug-related offences. On Tuesday afternoon, officers intercepted a grey Mazda in Palmerston, where the 44-year-old fugitive allegedly fled the scene on foot before being taken down by the dog operations unit. Police also arrested a man who was driving the car, and they both remain in custody. It's been an extremely busy year for Victims of Crime NT. They've supported more than 1,400 Territorians affected by personal crime across the first three quarters of the financial year. The organisation has already exceeded its total caseload from the previous financial year, but says uncertainty over funding beyond the end of 2026 is making future planning difficult. Victims of Crime CEO Gerard McGough says they help people impacted by every type of offence.
19: From lower level crime, some might say, like property crime, but that can have significant impact on people as well, to the worst crimes that we hear about in the media in the territory. Our organisation deals with the people impacted by that crime in and out every single day.
18: And we're being urged to roll up our sleeves this National Blood Donor Week. 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Lifeblood's Kath Stone is thanking those who have already donated.
20: This National Blood Donor Week, from all of us at Lifeblood, from families across Australia, we say thank you. 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
21: Morning, I'm Britta Aylin. Anti-immigration riots on the streets of Belfast have turned violent, with protesters setting fire to a bus and other vehicles. A significant police presence is being felt across the city. The demonstrations held in response to a knife attack on Monday that saw a man in his 40s hospitalised with injuries to his back, eyes and face. A 30-year-old Sudanese man has been charged with attempted murder. The US president has vowed to respond to an Iranian attack on an American helicopter. But Donald Trump says it won't derail peace talks, claiming a deal could still be reached in a couple of days.
22: We have a good chance of doing it. We should be able to do it in 1 hour, if you want to know the truth. I don't think there are any sticking points. We're very close to having a very, very good, strong, powerful deal.
21: And an Italian astronaut has been chosen to pilot NASA's Artemis 3 mission next year. Luca Parmitano and Americans Andre Douglas, Frank Rubio and Randy Bresnik will make up the four-man crew, taking a trip to the lower Earth orbit to test lunar landing modules. In sport, Australia's fallen 86 runs short against Bangladesh, with Lightning bringing an early end to their opening one day in Dhaka. The Aussies were 9 for 191 in the 42nd over, chasing 285 for victory. Captain Josh Inglis telling Fox Sports they were their own worst enemy.
23: Probably a disappointing total on our part. Obviously, we probably dropped 4 or 5 catches and 284. If it was somewhere around 230, 240, thought it was very chaseable. But yeah, disappointing day all around.
21: And tennis legend Serena Williams has scored a comeback doubles win at the Queen's Club in London.
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0: Checking those tides first. We've got a low tide of 3.22 metres at 6.45 a.m. and then a high tide of 5.71 metres at 12.50 p.m. The weather forecast for today, mostly sunny with light winds. Tops of 33 in the city, tops of 34 in the rural area, tops of 33 in Katherine, but the temps across the top end. Right now, currently in Darwin, it's 22. In the rural area, it's 23. And in Katherine, it is 18.
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2: And thanks to Harvey Norman for their car park this morning as we thank a first responder. And it's getting awfully impressive here in this car park, actually.
0: It's insane. I'm looking at all of the... We've just got the Northern Territory Emergency Services Vertical Rescue Response Unit in front of us.
2: That'd be like abseiling down buildings or up climb scaling buildings.
0: Oh, okay. That makes sense. There's so much going on. But
2: just
0: we are...
2: Boat rock up.
0: Of course, there's a boat. There's a boat out there.
2: There's a boat.
0: There's a boat in the car park. Let me go have a quick look.
2: While we do that, we're also going to rustle up, have a chat with one of these guys about what it takes to be in the SES and why they seem to wear more than one hat.
0: Oh, they do so, so much. But you can swing past in Harvey Norman in Berrimah. There's a bacon and egg sandwich with your name on it and a Paul's iced coffee too.
2: Let's get cracking into it here on The Early Birds with Dan and Duffy.

0: Sam Fender, Olivia Dean. What a song for your Wednesday morning. You've got Dan and Duffy. We are broadcasting live from Harvey Norman in Berrima, all to celebrate our first responders here in the Top End.
1: And we got Peter from the NT Emergency Services here because Duffy was just admiring the boat that you've rocked up with on the trailer, and it looks brand spanking new.
2: Yeah, it is brand new. Arrived last month. We've got two of them. So they'll replace two of our older boats, bringing in some fresh blood into our flood rescue scene with new technologies that we can assist people more.
0: Well, when I was on the boat, thank you for letting me go on top of it. It was felt absolutely at home up there for some reason. Tell me about a few of the specs on there that are new and improved and that you've got going in this new one.
2: So with the new boats that we're getting FLIR cameras. So they're forward-looking infrared cameras. Basically, they look for infrared signatures, so people's heat.
0: Yeah.
2: So when they're lost out in the water, it's quite difficult to see people or other vessels in the distance. So this will actually pick them up so that when people are out looking for stranded people, that lights them up.
0: Wow.
2: And we can go straight.
1: How far would it be able to see? Do you know yet?
2: These are brand new.
1: Yeah.
2: So no.
1: Thankfully, you haven't had to test it.
2: We took them out for a test run. Every time we get a new boat, we do take them out and make sure that everything's working. But I can't say I was out there with a tape measure trying to see how distant it was. But it was really impressive. We were out on the water. There was a boat that I myself couldn't see, but it was picking it up on the FLIR.
0: Wow.
2: It was pretty dark, so I'm not surprised I couldn't see the boat. It was a distance away, but clear as day. On the boat, so it was great.
0: And Peter, having this new improved technology, the boat itself that you got a month ago, what does it mean for you and your team out here in the territory?
2: It's just incredible. I mean, obviously, this last wet season was incredibly big for us. We basically didn't stop for the whole wet season.
0: Yeah.
2: And just going out there and helping people, just being able to get out and get to people straight away just means such a difference.
0: Yeah.
2: I mean, our volunteers are out there helping people going through some really bad times, whether it be flooding and evacuating people from their homes, whether they're out on the water and something's gone wrong with their boat and they need to be rescued and brought back to shore for whatever reason. They're going through so much. So the faster we can get to them, just helps them out so much.
0: The better. Absolutely, Peter.
1: Well, if somebody is stranded or needs help from the NT Emergency Services, 000, not necessarily the best number to call.
2: No, our number is actually 132500, so that is a national number. So if you do call that within the territory, it does go to what we call the JESC, which are the same people that answer 000. Mm. So calling 132500, asking for assistance from NTES. Doesn't matter whether it's about the wet stuff, which we are more famous for, so the flooding, storm damage, chainsaw jobs, things like that. But today we've also brought our vertical response trailer. So just last week we used that to, we got a call out to help with somebody down at the cliffs at East Point. So, you know, not a recommendation to be jumping off cliffs.
1: Yeah, that's right.
2: So he did call 000 and got St John's Ambulance because he did hurt himself.
1: Required this vertical response to actually get him to the ambulance.
2: Yeah, so St John's called us to get him up the cliff, and then they can look after him.
1: Well, come and see Peter. Come and see the boat. Come and see the vertical rescue response, see what's in there, and thank your first responder.
0: Thank your first responder, Peter. Thank you so much. That is why we are here broadcasting live in Harvey Norman, Berrima. You're on the Early Birds with Dan and Duffy.
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0: Thank her first responder day or play dress up. I don't know what Duffy's thinking about because she's stolen uniform. So I've got Luke over here. He's not only our road runner but our road crew today. Luke,
1: I don't know what she's doing. She's a rogue unit, but I think she's checking out the boat and the engine that they've got. They've just put up this massive light thing. I don't know how to describe it, but it comes out the top.
0: Yeah, it's pneumatic, so it raises up really. I don't know how high that is. I didn't even think of that. That is such a useful piece of equipment that is so simple to have on the truck. The generator on board, obviously, providing the electricity. But that thing, being able to see and do a staging area, is something I never would have thought of, which is why it's great to swing on by to Harvey Norman Car Park right now.
1: Yeah, exactly. I mean, you can see this thing from probably the Berrima Lights and onwards. And if you can't, follow the Mix 104.9 signs over to Harvey Norman. It's all for First Responders Day. Well, they just think of things that we really don't, the first responders, don't they?
0: It's because it's been built since like the 1960s, right? And just they keep on adding equipment, more and more equipment as more and more stuff comes up. We just talked about the vertical response, for example. They helped a kid who dislocated his shoulder while jumping off cliffs at East Point. So
1: Territorian, by the way. We've all done some of that or know someone that's done that.
0: I think that should be their slogan for the NT Emergency Service. So Territorian.
1: Yes, so Territorian. Well, they are wearing jackets and long pants all around. That's not Territorian at all. I'm sweating and the sun's not even up.
0: It is your chance to thank a first responder, ambulance, fire, police, emergency services, and everything in between, and their support as well, their support staff. So come on down to Harvey Norman. Get yourself sausage, bacon and egg sandwich.
1: Yeah, bacon egg sandwich. Thanks to the guys over at Uncle Sam's. We've got a couple of Paul's Iced Coffees and a Kuna Springs water. Is it true that for First Responders Day you wear orange? I've heard that.
0: Oh, that's we're Orange Wednesday, but that's just for emergency NTES. This is all first responders.
1: Yeah, well, you can support them by coming on down and asking questions if you're interested. I mean, the guys are more than happy to talk about their career if you're interested in being involved in police, fire, and emergency. Harvey Norman's number one place to be.
0: Volunteers are a must for the emergency services, but after your news and weather, your chance to enhance your barbecue. Thanks to Coolalinga Guns and Ammo, right here on the Early Birds.
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0: and 31 were arrested and initially charged with aggravated assault in March for allegedly knocking the 48-year-old victim to the ground and stomping on his head. The victim was taken to hospital in a critical condition, where he allegedly died from his injuries 2 months later. The alleged offenders have now been charged with one count of murder, with the 26 and 31-year-old due in Darwin local court today and the 19-year-old set to front court in August. A key program supporting victims of family, domestic and sexual violence in the NT is facing an uncertain future. The Victims of Crime NT service is due to complete its 2-year pilot program, and while core funding from the Attorney General's Department remains in place until the end of 2026, no ongoing government funding commitment has been confirmed. CEO Gerard McGough says it's already handled more cases this financial year than it did across the whole of last year.
1: We have supported in our victim support category, which is only personal crime, over 1,400 victims already this financial year. Now, that exceeded the number of individual support that we gave in the entirety of the previous financial year. We've already exceeded that number.
0: And Territorians are being encouraged to complete 3,307 push-ups this June. It's part of the push-up challenge dedicated to pushing for better mental health after 52 Territorians lost their lives to suicide in 2024.
2: This year's target is 3,307 push-ups, and that's one push-up in memory of every Australian who sadly lost their life to suicide in 2024. Our mission is about improving the mental fitness of all Australians and reducing the impact of mental illness.
0: That's Push for Better Foundation CEO Nicole Ciccarella speaking there. If you or someone you know is in crisis and needs help, call Lifeline on 131 114.
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4: Morning, I'm Britt Anglin. Neil Danaher will be honoured today in a state funeral at the MCG, with thousands expected to attend the service. The AFL legend died last month after a 13-year battle with MND. Anti-immigration protesters have gathered on the streets of Belfast, setting bins and a bus on fire following a knife attack on Monday night. A 30-year-old Sudanese national has been charged with attempted murder over the stabbing incident. One Nation's launching a major advertising blitz targeting Labor seats, including the Prime Minister's. The party joining its rivals by asking for donations to fund the campaign. A teenage boy has been charged over a deadly jet ski crash south of Sydney last year, in which one teen died and another was critically injured. The 15-year-old will face the Children's Court next month. And over in Indonesia, a man has been accused of murdering his mother-in-law with a plate of satay chicken. Police allege the 40-year-old dipped the chicken skewers in rat poison, but are yet to lay any formal charges against him. In sport, Australia's gone down to Bangladesh by 86 runs, with Lightning bringing an early end to their opening one-day match. The Aussies were 9 for 191 in the 42nd over, chasing 285 for victory. The Matildas have won their second friendly against Mexico, 3-1. And the AFL has inducted 6 legends into its Hall of Fame overnight. Gary Ablett Jr., John Worsfold, Tim Evans, David Cantilla, Dustin Fletcher and umpire Hayden Kennedy all joining the ranks.
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5: Looking good out there this morning. Accident and breakdown free. Some minor delays on the Stuart Highway at Woolner and Winnelli. Otherwise, it's all looking fairly good. Roadworks today to the Stuart Highway, Biddleroy Road and Trail Road, Perra Drive. 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
6: Checking those tides first. We've got a low tide of 3.22 metres very shortly at 6.45. And then we've got our high tide of 5.71 metres at 12.50pm. The weather forecast for today is mostly sunny with light winds. Tops of 33 in the city, tops of 34 in the rural area, and tops of 33 in Katherine. But the temps across the top end right now, currently in Darwin, it's 24. In the rural area, it's 22. And in

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3: We're here at the Harvey Norman car park in Berrima, and the NT Emergency Services are pulling out all their toys. They put more lights.
0: I know. I can't wait to get involved with them right now. All I want to do is see how they utilise all of this equipment. Also, you need to come here right now because here in Berrima, out the front of Harvey Norman, there's multiple reasons.
3: Yeah. One of them
0: is bacon and egg sangers.
3: Yep.
0: Second one, Paul's Iced Coffee. Mm-hmm. All free, all for you. Third reason is to celebrate a first responder in the NT. I was about to say five different names and I've got SES in the brain. I've got the fireys. But the fourth or fifth reason, I've lost count.
3: Is to get something from Cooler Liquor Guns and Ammo. We want to enhance your barbecue. In fact, swing on by. We're going to talk about barbecues with you. And you get yourself a wonderful gully pack from, it's like a rub, a misty gully pack.
0: Yeah, yummy.
3: It's going to enhance your barbecue. Let's talk barbecues up next. Get here to join us and get this prize pack. Pull into Harvey Norman in Berrima. You're on The Early Birds with Dan and Duffy.

0: You're on the Early Birds with Dan and Duffy. And let me tell you, Coolalinga Guns and Ammo, they're all your barbecue needs. Smokers, rubs and butchery needs. 26 Mackenzie Place Holts they are. But come here right now to Harvey Norman Berrima. We are broadcasting live for the National First Responders Day. And just tell us, Dan, what's your signature dish?
1: Yeah, what are you perfecting? Because throwing a barbecue is, there's rules. There's rules about throwing a barbecue. Fair enough, you can share your salads because you get a nice big bowl. It's easy to make, it's cheap. But when it comes to meat, Duffy, you got to bring your own meat. It's always a bring your own meat situation because protein, that's expensive.
0: Oh, I've never had that. If I'm hosting a barbecue, I'll buy some snacks.
1: What?
0: Go to the butcher.
1: Nah, look, for me,
0: I'll cater for you. I think you're a cheapskate.
1: It's more about preference because if you have to cater for it, you're going to get minute steaks, going to be thin.
0: Yum.
1: Maybe I want a big juicy one, something like that. So, I mean, you got to bring your own meat. That's what camp I'm sitting in.
0: Okay, you need to relax on that. Okay?
1: No, Let me put that forward. I'm passionate about this.
0: If you invite me round for a barbecue, I expect you to feed me.
1: You know what? We're not going to be able to settle this ourselves. We've got Ben here from Bushfires NT. He's part of Thank the First Responder Day here at Harvey Norman.
0: Ben, what do you think? Would you bring your own meat or do you expect it to be bought for you?
2: Look, it's an unwritten rule. You bring your own meat.
1: Unwritten rule, Duffy.
0: Well, whatever. Have a nice interview, guys. Bye. Just kidding.
1: What is your input? Come on down to Harvey Norman here in Berrima. And, come and thank a first responder like Ben from Bushfires NT, mate. Thanks for being here. And what a great day, huh?
2: No, thank you. It's a really good turn up. And it's good for all the volunteers out there to get recognised for all the work they do.
1: That's it, because I say time is the most precious thing we have because you can only spend it once, and they choose to do it protecting our community. So,
0: exactly right. Well, Ben, stick around. We want to get some more information about Bushfires NT. He's laughing because he's like, oh, I thought I got away with that. No, of course you're jumping on the Early Birds. You got Dan and Duffy here. We're broadcasting live from Harvey Norman in Berrima.

0: Got Dan and Duffy. Your early birds, they've spread their wings and they've made it to Berrima out the front of Harvey Norman. All for a great cause. We are celebrating our first responders today here in the Top End by bringing you a free breakfast, a free Paul's iced coffee as well, and you can meet the team and say thank you yourself.
1: The thing about first responding is that the work kicks in way before you need it. We've got Jeff here, who's Director of Capabilities for Bushfires NT, mate. We were just saying, you handle the work before the work.
2: Yeah, that's correct. So Bushfires is a very small organisation. We have 98% of the territory that we're responsible for.
1: Yeah.
2: We only have about 40 staff, but we rely entirely on 400 volunteers. My role is about everything that allows those volunteers and staff to go out and do the response activity to fire. So training, vehicles, equipment, uniforms, facilities, all that sort of thing I look after that lets ops go and do the job that they do, which is out fighting fire.
0: Oh, that is a massive job. Can you tell me about the vehicles that you've got here and I'm looking at right now? The lights are on. They look fantastic. How long have you had those and what capabilities do they give you?
2: So the vehicle that you're most interested in is the one at the back there. That's called a grass fire unit. That's one of our brand new units. We have a fleet of about 120 vehicles. Most of those are grass fire units, so about 100 grass fire units.
0: Wow.
2: Essentially, volunteers or staff will respond in a grass fire unit, generally one up, so only one person there. They'll respond to the fire and manage and control that fire as appropriate. The one in front's a command vehicle, so staff will generally turn out in command vehicles and they'll run what's called a division or a sector. So they're controlling a number of grass fire units that respond to that actual threat.
0: Yeah, wow.
1: Now, do you also work with property owners and especially out rural to like make sure that their property is safe for any upcoming seasons and stuff?
2: 100%. So engagement and compliance is a really important part of our job. We work with property owners so that they understand their responsibility when it comes to fire breaks and managing vegetation and fuel loads on their property. We'll also do a compliance program where we go and actually inspect those properties and make sure that everything's all right, because that reduces the threat when it comes to actual fire season.
0: Wow. Jeff, thank you so much for being here today and being a first responder. Is there one message you want to say to your team and all the other first responders here in the NT?
2: The big one, safety. If you see the red and blues, just be careful. Slow down. There might be smoke over the road. There'll be firefighters in operation. We want to be safe and make a home to our families as well as helping you have a home to live in.
0: That's amazing. Thank you, Jeff, and all of our first responders. We are broadcasting live here to celebrate them all at Harvey Norman in Berrima. You got the early birds, Dan and Duffy.
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0: We're broadcasting live over at Harvey Norman. It is a First Responders Day. Come on down and get a free bacon egg sandwich. Plenty happening down here with a police, fire and emergency also on scene. Ready to answer all your questions.
1: That's right. You know who's not here? Duffy.
0: Yeah, she's gone to the bathroom. She's going, Luke, come on out. I really need to go to the bathroom.
1: You know why? Because she's been playing with all the toys. They're starting to pull it all out. We've got a Stoke slider there. We've got lights everywhere. I've been talking about this truck here, which has all the whiz-bang gizmos in it. You got to come down, check it all out. Can't miss it. The blue, red and blues are on.
0: Yeah, and a lot of people passing by Harvey Norman a little bit scared because they see red and blue in their rear lights. Don't worry. You haven't done anything wrong. It's all for, you know, first responders.
1: Luke, let me blow your mind.
0: Here we go. Here we go. 250,000
1: people in the Northern Territory, 1.4 million kilometres squared to cover, and the Emergency Services 000 call centre, which also handles 131 444, gets 380,000 calls a year. So that's more than one call for every person in the Territory. It's nearly two.
0: That's crazy.
1: What's really disappointing is one in four of those are prank or non-emergencies.
0: Don't you get fined if you do that as well?
1: They can't. It's they want people to not be scared to call if they're not sure. But things like your power outage, police can't come over and flick a switch. If you've got down power lines, that's a power and water issue. That's not a police emergency, and that can actually misuse resources.
0: One thing I did when I was a kid at school was we actually did a call to 000. We did it with my teacher just to show exactly what it's like to be on the phone with them as like such a young age.
1: Yeah.
0: And it's something that I recommend all kids do, calling a 000 operator and saying, hey, I just want to show my kid, you know, that it's a safe place and exactly what happens, just in case, you know, especially if you have outstanding health issues.
1: Honestly, adults, you need to listen up as well, because when you call 000, be ready to stay calm and just answer the questions. They have a certain amount of questions they have to ask. The sooner they get those answered, the sooner they can get help out to where it needs to be. Mm-hmm.
0: Yeah, exactly. And we are honouring those people as well. It's not only the people that come on down, it's the people that help the people come down as well.
1: Speaking of come on down, come and thank a first responder at Harvey Norman Berrimah. We're in the car park. We still have sausage and bacon and egg sandwiches. We still have Paul's Iced Coffee. Get them while they're hot. And we get to New Year's and weather here on the Early Birds.
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11: Good morning, Tani Maxwell with your local news update. A man has been arrested in Darwin for allegedly possessing 6 kilos of cannabis in his car. The 21-year-old allegedly sped past the police station on Vandalin Drive on Friday when officers conducted a traffic apprehension and stopped the car. The man allegedly returned a positive roadside drug test, with police searching the car and finding 6 kilos of cannabis in sealed bags. The man has since been charged with a range of drug and traffic offences. The NT's 4 land councils are calling on the federal government to impose consequences on the NT government for failing to meet closing the gap targets. Meeting at Barunga over the weekend, Indigenous leaders highlighted ongoing concerns including overcrowded housing, high incarceration rates and poor health outcomes in remote communities. The NT is the worst performing jurisdiction on closing the gap targets, and councils are calling for federal funding to be withheld from the territory government until there is evidence of significant improvement. 250 blood and plasma donors are currently needed over the next month in the NT. 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
11: 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Participants will take on 3,307 push-ups this month to remember the number of lives lost to suicide in Australia in 2024, with 52 of those including Territorians. 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
14: Morning, I'm Britt Anglin. The US president claims a peace deal could be made in the next couple of days. Donald Trump insisting negotiations are going well despite an American chopper being shot down over the Strait of Hormuz.
15: We have ongoing negotiations in Iran and with Iran that hasn't stopped. And we could have at least an idea by 1 or 2 days from now.
14: There are riots on the streets of Belfast this morning with anti-immigration protesters setting fire to bins, cars and even a bus. It's in response to a horrific knife attack on Monday night that left a man in his 40s in a serious condition with wounds to his eyes, face, neck and back. A 30-year-old Sudanese man's been charged with attempted murder. Rescue efforts have continued over in the Philippines after a 7.8 magnitude earthquake killed at least 37 people on Monday. More than 32,000 locals have been displaced. And we've finally got an opening date for the new Western Sydney Airport, with its first commercial flight to be a Jetstar service to the Gold Coast on October 25th. In sport, the Matildas have won their second friendly against Mexico, 3-1 at Combank. Caitlin Ford celebrating her 150th cap for the Tillies with a goal.
16: Yeah, of course, it's very special, it's an honour to represent my country so many times, and to top it off with a goal is special, but yeah, I'm just happy that we won the game.
14: That's on Paramount Plus there. And in the cricket, Australia's been belted by Bangladesh in a rain-affected one-day opener in Dhaka. Set 285 to win, our boys were 9 for 191 when a downpour finally stopped play.
17: 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So they're here when you need them most.
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19: Accident and breakdown free still. Some minor delays at the Stuart Highway, Winnelli and Berrima. Otherwise, you'll find roadworks today. Trower Road, Perrin Drive at the Stuart Highway, Billeroy Road as well. 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
21: Checking those tides first. We've just had our low tide at 6:45 a.m. of 3.22 metres. And we're on our way to a high tide of 5.71 metres at 12:50 p.m. The weather forecast for today is absolutely beautiful. Sunny with light winds. Tops of 33 in the city. Tops of 34 in the rural area. Tops of 33 in Katherine. But the temps across the top end right now. Currently in Darwin, it's 24. In the rural area, it's 22. And in Katherine, it is 18.
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1: And because of Harvey Norman Darwin, we are in their car park while we set up a vertical rescue, which looks pretty impressive, to be honest.
21: I'm getting in it.
1: I figured you would.
21: Yeah, absolutely.
1: You haven't taken the Bushfires NT jacket off. You've got a helmet in sitting in front of us.
21: No, it's absolutely incredible out here. Again, Harvey Norman, Berrima, you can swing past. You can get some breakfast. We've got bacon and egg Sangers and a Paul's iced coffee for you.
1: We are halfway through the Sangers, so get down here and the Paul's iced coffee, because as soon as the Roadrunner hits, you know. It's going to be inundated.
21: People are going to go wild for it. That's at 7:30. But before then, we need to speak to Andrew Wharton. He is the Commissioner of NT Fire and Emergency Rescue. So we've got to hear about that up shortly.
1: You're on the early birds.
21: Sorry.

0: Swing on by the Harvey Norman car park in Berrima and say thank you to our emergency services. It is Thank You Emergency Services Day, and plenty of action down here. A lot of people catching up, which is what the extended community, especially if you become a volunteer, is all about. You get to really catch up with people. So come down for an egg and bacon sandwich, get some Paul's Iced Coffee, and be a part of it. But I'm standing here with Andrew Wharton. He's the Commissioner of Fire and Emergency Services. Mate, looking out the new digs up at Nightcliff. What's going on there?
1: Yeah, we're pretty excited. It's going to be our first home as a standalone agency. So we split away from police in early 2024, and we've sort of been couch surfing in Nab House and out at Mantra for a bit. And now we've actually finally got our own home, which is pretty exciting.
0: It's been no small thing. It means that fire needs its own budget, fire needs its own staff, fire needs its own call takers. What does this capability allow you to do? Does this allow you to be a little bit more specific? Does it allow you to expand your operations later on?
1: Yeah, it allows us to focus much more and do more with the resources we've got. You know, set up a proper operations room that we can use aside from the normal EOC. Mm. Consolidate, our executive and our leadership all into one spot, and have that corporate support. It's a big part of what's going to go into Nightcliff is the corporate side of the house, which is critical to supporting everyone you see here this morning dressed in a uniform.
0: Well, especially the SES guys. Like, we're talking about vertical rescue right now. They've got a dedicated vertical rescue trailer here. They've been setting up the Stoke Slitter and the stuff they helped out on a cliff rescue. This, you work with interagency quite a lot, yeah?
1: Oh, we do. And, you know, I say that we moved away from police, but it doesn't mean we don't have the great relationship and we work with them, you know, every day, not just police, but the AMBOs as well. We're all one here. It's a small place, really, big geographically, but small, actually, in the NT, and we've all got to lean on each other.
0: 250,000 people, 1.4 million square kilometres to cover. And you guys, so I like to think that with the Fire and Emergency Services moving into their own sort of area, it's kind of showing a progression in the NT, you know what I mean?
1: Oh, look, growth. It definitely is. I mean, it's a monumental shift. The tri-service, police, fire and emergency services, was over three decades worth of relationship. But, you know, where we're at now, policing is such a big job and such a very specific profession, and then what we do is getting bigger all the time as well. I mean, we've just seen the wet season we've had. Astronomical.
0: It's huge.
1: You know, compounding consecutive and concurrent events, and that's the future.
0: But you know what really did it was the amount of volunteers. Like, yes, you have permanent staff, but the real work that when situations explode comes from volunteers. Like I say, time is the most precious thing we have because we can only spend it once, and these volunteers choose to help out the community.
1: Yeah, they do. And look, I mean, it's Thank a First Responder Day, and we are full of first responders, from the fireys through to what you just said, the volunteers. We've got 852 volunteers at last count across this agency, and they are spread right across that 1.4 million kilometres. They do an incredible job, all of them.
0: Now, it does take a little bit of support. Finally, we've got a way that people can throw some support directly to the volunteers. There's a website to go to.
1: Yeah, it's pretty exciting. This is another new initiative for our standalone agency, and it's called the Volunteer Community Fund. So you can go to a particular website that I'll give you in a second, and you can make a $2 or more donation. And that, it's governed very, very strictly by a board that I chair, and we have independents on the board as well. It's all set up properly. It's all lawful. And what it does is it goes, the money goes to volunteers to help them do things that they would not ordinarily be able to do. So it's not for business as usual.
0: Yeah.
1: It's for special training. It's for really specialist equipment that we may not be budgeted for. And it's a great initiative.
0: Yeah, this is definitely going to help in remote communities and such. But, Andrew, thank you very much. If people want to find out more about what's happening with the Fire Emergency Services, where can they go?
1: Yeah, so if they go to FES, so fes.nt.gov.au/donate, look after your volunteers. And can I just say a shout-out to all of the first responders, volunteers, paid, auxiliary, the whole lot, all those that support the staff as well. You do an incredible job. We would be lost without you. And, if you're out there in the public and you see a first responder today, today's the day to stop and say, hey, thanks for what you do.
0: And you know what? Do it down here at Harvey Norman Car Park. Get yourself a Sanger. Get yourself a Paul's Iced Coffee. We're going to have a Roadrunner around fairly shortly. But for now, you're on the Early Birds with Dan and Duffy.
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0: The song with the name that means nothing at all, Sussudio from Phil Collins.
1: Why does it mean nothing at all, Dan?
0: He admitted it to himself. He said, somebody said, what is it? And he goes, this is a made up word. Sounded really good.
1: Oh, my God. That is hilarious. Yeah. Hey, you've got Dan and Duffy. We've spread our wings and we've flown to Berrima right out the front of Harvey Norman to celebrate the first responders across the territory. We've got free bacon and egg sangers that people have got walking past. A couple of Mix 104.9 stickers. Pop that on your car. And we've also got Paul's Iced Coffee and heaps of the first responders in NT.
0: Yeah. And I'll tell you what, I'm starting to notice that one of the big things about this first responders community is most people wear a couple of hats, so you know each other from various different places. And it's just a gathering. So come on down. Thank a first responder. But also, keep your ear out for our cash track. It could be worth $10,000.
1: That is right. $10,000. All you need to listen to is that song, Money, Money, Money by ABBA. Once you hear it in full, you need to give us a call on 8941 1049. It is all thanks to our friends at Total Weld.
0: When we say in full, we mean we're not just playing the middle part of it. We're just like, as soon as it starts playing, give us a call.
1: And we're not going to tell you when it plays.
0: No, that's right.
1: That's the game.
0: For now, though, we are going to get to your news, your weather, and don't worry, the Roadrunner is still out and about. I'll give you one guess on where he might be thanking a first responder. It's up next here on the Early Bird.
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9: Hey there, Tani Maxwell with your local news update. A man who escaped custody at Darwin local court and evaded police for 5 days has now been arrested. NT police carried out an extensive search across Darwin for 44-year-old Brant Graham, who allegedly had help from others known to him, resulting in police arresting 7 people for outstanding warrants, breach of bail and drug-related offences. Police intercepted a car and gun on Tuesday afternoon, where Graham is accused of fleeing on foot before he was taken down by the dog operations unit. The driver of the car was also arrested, and both men now remain in custody. A code yellow has been declared at Royal Darwin Hospital and Palmerston Regional Hospital due to pressure on intensive care, critical care and emergency services. NT Health says a surge in patients following the long weekend has led to extended wait times in the ED, with staff being redeployed and some elective surgeries postponed to ease demand. People with non-life-threatening conditions are being urged to attend the Darwin or Palmerston urgent care clinics, while anyone experiencing a medical emergency should call 000. Victims of Crime NT is warning demand for support services could increase elsewhere if funding isn't secured for one of its specialist family and domestic violence programs. The pilot program, launched in 2024, is nearing its end, while funding beyond 2026 remains unknown. Victims of Crime NT CEO Gerard McGough says losing the program would place additional strain on other domestic violence support providers across the territory.
10: That service kind of bridged the gap between domestic and family violence and the criminal justice system. So we sat alongside victims and helped them navigate the criminal justice system. That service is no longer going to exist. We'll have to refer those clients directly back to the DV services, and it'll put greater pressure on what is already a stretched system.
9: And the life-saving role of blood and plasma donors is being honoured this National Blood Donor Week. Those eligible are encouraged to make an appointment

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1: Morning, I'm Britt Aylin. First to Belfast, where anti-immigration riots have turned violent, with protesters setting fire to a bus and other vehicles. It's in response to a knife attack on Monday that saw a man in his 40s hospitalised with injuries to his back, eyes and face. A 30-year-old Sudanese man has been charged with attempted murder. Neil Danaher will be honoured today in a state funeral at the MCG. Thousands expected to attend the service. The AFL legend died last month after a 13-year battle with MND. The US president has vowed to respond to an Iranian attack on an American helicopter. But Donald Trump says it won't derail peace talks, claiming a deal could still be reached in a couple of days.
2: We have a good chance of doing it. We should be able to do it in 1 hour, if you want to know the truth. I don't think there are any sticking points. We're very close to having a very, very good, strong, powerful deal.
1: And Robert Irwin has been named as the host of the 66th TV Week Logie Awards, to be held at the Star in Sydney in August. To sport now, and the Matildas have wrapped up their series with Mexico with a 3-1 victory at Combank Stadium. Alana Kennedy, Sam Kerr and Caitlin Ford all finding the back of the net. And Bangladesh has drawn first blood in the one-day series, defeating Australia by 86 runs via the DLS method in Dhaka. The hosts posted 284. Nathan Ellis, the pick of the bowlers, with 3 wickets. But the Aussies slumped to 9 for 191 in reply before Lightning ended play, with Cam Green unbeaten on 52.
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5: Let's check those tides first. Just over an hour ago, we had our low tide of 3.22 metres, and we're on our way to a high tide of 5.71 metres. That will be just before 1 p.m. The weather forecast for your day today is mostly sunny with some light winds. Tops of 33 in the city, tops of 34 in the rural area, tops of 33 in Katherine as well. But right now, the temps across the top end in Darwin, it's sitting at 24. The rural area is at 22 and Katherine, 17.
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5: Meep, meep, meep, meep.
6: Hey, Luke, he's out and about in the van with the plan and a little bit extra in today. Jeez, where are you, mate?
7: Yeah, I've been here since probably 4 a.m, mate. Yeah, it's pretty obvious where we are. We're at Harvey Norman. We've been talking about it all show.
6: Because we're thanking a first responder, but you brought the Roadrunner down with you.
7: Yeah, and I've got all the freebies in the back as well. Of course, your morning pause iced coffee made for locals by locals. If you actually answer, when is the Beer Can Regatta, you can get yourself an exclusive Paul's iced coffee stubby holder.
5: I want one of those.
7: Well, you got to answer the question.
5: I can.
7: Don't say. Okay. No, don't spoil it for the rest of the people.
6: What about the guys from the emergency services? It is Thank Emergency Services Day.
7: I'll let them slide. They can have one, but you guys have to still answer the question.
5: We're going
7: to
5: put a photo up on our socials of that. How cool. It's a square stubby holder. Mm.
7: And not to mention as well, we've got plenty of Yarracuna Springs, the territory's best water. Been off the servo snacks just down the road from here, Mama's Kitchen. Honestly, some of the best food you'll have for breakfast, lunch and dinner. I've got a couple $20 vouchers. And Whole Life Pharmacy over in Nightcliff. We've got a whole bunch of snacks thanks to the guys over there and plenty more. Not to mention, still some bacon egg sandwiches. You might as well get your brekkie down here at Harvey Norman.
5: Oh, lovely Lukey from the Roadrunner. It's really nice seeing you do that live, everyone. He doesn't use a script. He knows that in his brain.
6: Yeah. In his brain. It's all locked in there.
5: In his soft brain. No, I'm
6: exactly.
5: Just kidding.
6: But come on down. Thank a first responder. Come and check out the Roadrunner. Get it while the going's good. And we're going to have a chat with the Chief Fire Officer of the NT up next.
5: Oh, how incredible. See us here now. Harvey Norman, Berrima. You're on the early birds.
6: We're down to

0: Mix 104.9's Early Birds with Dan and Duffy. Thanking a first responder here at the Harvey Norman car park. Don't forget to keep your ear out for that cash track. ABBA's Money, Money, Money. A little bit of money, money, money goes never astray when it's in the emergency services. We've got our Chief Fire Officer, Stephen, here beside me. Mate, what a wonderful day.
1: It is a beautiful day. So the dry season is truly amazing up here in the Territory.
0: I'm talking about the day that we're thanking our first responders, mate. You're one of them.
1: Look, every day is Thank First Responder Day. Mm. They make a difference to people's lives when they are
0: It's on their worst day of their life.
1: The worst day.
0: Yeah. So. And I've often said, like, I don't know if it's... Is it courage or is it craziness? Because, I mean, I'm part of it. I used to be a firefighter myself, and people used to say it's crazy. People would be running away from a danger, and, you know, emergency services are running towards.
1: They are a special breed.
0: Yes.
1: So yeah, we truly have some amazing people in the community, and some of them, you know, just give.
0: Mm-hmm.
1: And our first responders are those sort of people.
0: If you can be a permanent, if you can be a full-timer, that's fantastic. But, I mean, the Northern Territory in particular revolves around the volunteers. Like, it's probably about, what, 5 to 6 volunteers for every permanent position? Give or take?
1: It's about even, actually, in my service.
0: Yep. Nice.
1: So at the moment, we used to be a lot higher.
0: Yeah.
1: But just with, like, what happened with COVID and everything like that, saw a change in dynamic. So, yeah. But we are about even now.
0: Mm-hmm.
1: But to say that, though, we wouldn't be able to provide the coverage that we provide without our volunteer staff, our auxiliaries, or our career. We really need all three facets of our service to work collegially together so that we get that coverage across the territory.
0: Yeah. Where did you start out, mate?
1: Where did I start
0: out?
1: I started out as a recruit firefighter.
0: I ask how long ago that was?
1: No. That's like I transitioned from Army across to fire. And that was in 2009. And I did my first 2 years at Darwin Fire Station.
0: And now you're Chief Fire Officer. Bit of a career. Did you ever see... that ever the goal or just opportunity after opportunity came up?
1: My plan was just to take a step back, so I was in a leadership role in the defence. So that was it. So I was dead set that was it. I was just going to be a firefighter and do as I was told. Mate. And look at me now.
0: I remember you doing the Rafter Robo with us. We marched right past this a few years ago, and you know, it's still going strong. And we do that because the Territory is a great place for defence to sort of, if you do leave the Defence Force, is the fire a great option?
1: It is a good opportunity. And it's you have so many skills already.
0: Yeah.
1: And that is a great way to continue to use them. So you're already serving the country, serve your territory, serve your local community. It fits.
0: You've already got recruits going now. They should graduate, I think, in the next month or two, right?
1: At the end of the month.
0: Yeah, there you go. Right on. And then if people want to start training for the next one, where can they go to get firefighter fit and get ready for the next recruitment?
1: Well, any of your PTs that are out there, any of the local gyms or what have you, they know what we do as firefighters, so we did a lot of input into that for recruiting efforts over the last 5 years, and there's also videos in that online, so if you get online you can do your own program or whatever, you know what the standard is, but you do have to be pretty fit.
0: Well, I've often said firefighting is the only thing I'd leave radio for, so go and check it out. Thank you very much, Chief Fire Officer Stephen Sewell, for giving us some time today. And thank you very much as part of Thank You First Responders Day.
1: It's always a pleasure. And to all of the volunteer, auxiliary and career firefighters out there, you do an amazing job. And the community truly appreciates it.
0: Thank you very much. You're on the Early Birds, Dan and Duffy.

0: Why have I had that song in my head for like the last couple of days?
1: Because it's 10K cash tracks, baby.
0: You're on the early birds with Dan and Duffy. Hopefully you got on the horn.
1: You definitely got on the horn out there, early birds. We are broadcasting live from Harvey Norman at the moment in Berrima. But if you couldn't stop by here, you knew exactly what to do when that song played. That was Give a Buzz on 8941 1049. And that's exactly what Julie from Humpty Doo has done. Hey, Julie, how are you?
2: I'm great, guys. How are you?
1: Good, thank you.
0: Oh, must be pretty great after getting through because you're on the shortlist for $10,000. What would you do if you won it?
2: Oh, holiday, spending money, and obviously bills. There's always bills coming in.
0: Oh, no, nah, Luke. Nah,
1: use this it is the, all for play.
0: This is not bills money. You would have found money for the bills anyway. So this is all play money.
2: Yeah, sounds good to me.
1: Oh, Julie, you and I can go on a holiday. That sounds kind of good to me too.
2: Any holiday is good to me.
1: Amazing. Well, make sure you keep your phone handy on Monday, the 29th of June, because that is when we find out who the winner is. Congratulations, Julie. You are on the short list. And welders, it's all thanks to Total Weld, this $10,000 cash tracks. You can spend over $100 to get in their draw and win $250 in a Weld Class 135. 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
0: There you go. So go and get the savings and keep your ear out. 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
0: Duffy and I had a chance to check out the new Mahindra range, and I haven't had a chance to ask you yet, Duffy. What do you think of the Scorpio?
1: I loved the Scorpio.
0: How nice is it?
1: I shed a tear when I had to return that one.
0: It's very luxurious, isn't it?
1: It's so luxurious. 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

0: You're on the Early Birds with Dan and Duffy. We are here broadcasting live from Harvey Norman in Berrima for the National First Responders Day.
1: Anything can happen on the Early Birds. In fact, we just had a truck come in. Obviously needs to do a delivery here to Harvey Norman in Berrima and took out a tree.
0: Took out some branches, not a tree. Don't be so dramatic.
1: Whole tree.
0: Okay.
1: Go on.
0: Didn't uproot. But luckily, we've literally got the SES here. We've got the fiery St. John as well. And we've got the personnel and the equipment to help get that tree back in order.
1: This is a planned demonstration.
0: Yeah, exactly. You should have seen me. I was one of them. I was running towards the danger,
1: everyone. She totally forgot she had a job to do and just went, I'm part of the SES now.
0: Exactly right. They've got a chainsaw on this really long pole that they've pulled from the back of their SES truck, and they're going to chop it down to make sure it is safe for everybody else.
1: Can I point out too that this is what they do. They have the equipment. They've built this over decades to actually make sure that they have the right staff for the right job at the right time.
0: Yeah, it's absolutely incredible. And they've got all of their new gear here as well. We've got a boat hanging around, one of the new fiery utes as well. So come to Harvey Norman in Berrima right now. You can get yourself a bacon and egg sanger, Paul's iced coffee, and check out these amazing vehicles and say thanks.
1: But now we're going into the news and weather. We've got plenty more coming on the Early Birds, including the secret sound.
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7: Hi Darwin, Fiona Ellis-Jones here from Your News Now. It's a pleasant 24 degrees this morning, but we can't let this warmer weather fool us. 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
17: Three men have been charged with murder after allegedly beating a man to death earlier this year. The men are accused of assaulting a 48-year-old man at the Casuarina bus interchange in March, allegedly pushing him to the ground and stomping on his head. The victim was taken to hospital in a critical condition, but allegedly died from his injuries 2 months later. The alleged offenders were initially charged with aggravated assault, but have now each been charged with one count of murder. Two of the men, aged 26 and 31, will face Darwin local court today, with the 19-year-old alleged offender due in court in August. It's been an extremely busy year for Victims of Crime NT. They've supported more than 1,400 Territorians affected by personal crime across the first three quarters of the financial year. The organisation has already exceeded its total caseload from the previous financial year, but says uncertainty over funding beyond the end of 2026 is making future planning difficult. Victims of Crime CEO Gerard McGough says they help people impacted by every type of offence.
18: From lower level crime, some might say, like property crime, but that can have significant impact on people as well, to the worst crimes that we hear about in the media in the Territory. Our organisation deals with the people impacted by that crime in and out every single day.
17: And the Push-Up Challenge is marking its 10th year, with registrations now open for Australia's largest mental health and fitness event. Participants are encouraged to reach this year's target of 3,307 push-ups, reflecting the number of Aussies who died by suicide in 2024, including 52 Territorians. Push for Better Foundation CEO Nicole Ciccarella says all funds raised go towards mental health organisations.
19: 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The funds go towards our partners, Lifeline and Headspace, delivering really important mental health services.
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20: Morning, I'm Britt Allen. The Federal Infrastructure Minister is warning us not to hold out hope for the fuel excise cuts to be extended beyond the end of June. Catherine King telling the ABC the Commonwealth is still doing everything it can to shield Australians from the conflict in the Middle East.
21: Prime Minister, the Energy Minister, Foreign Affairs Minister, Defence Minister have all been working incredibly hard on those relationships we have overseas to ensure that we've got the fuel supply we need here today.
20: Anti-immigration protesters have gathered on the streets of Belfast, setting bins and a bus on fire following a knife attack on Monday night. A 30-year-old Sudanese national has been charged with attempted murder over the stabbing incident. A teenage boy has been charged over a deadly jet ski crash south of Sydney last year, in which one teen died and another was critically injured. The 15-year-old will face the Children's Court next month. And over in Indonesia, a man has been accused of murdering his mother-in-law with a plate of satay chicken. Police allege the 40-year-old dipped the skewers in rat poison, but are yet to lay any formal charges. In sport, Australia suffered a crushing 86-run loss to Bangladesh under the DLS method in their opening ODI. Nathan Ellis bagged three wickets but struggled to contain Bangladesh's 284. Aussie captain Josh Inglis telling Fox his teammate was the spark in a disappointing defeat.
22: Yeah, I thought Nath was excellent again. I thought in all three phases of the game, I thought he stood up really well. He used his change-ups. I thought he manoeuvred his fields well and he had a really good day out.
20: And the Matildas have won their second friendly against Mexico overnight, 3-1.
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23: 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It's starting to build though. McMinn Street of the city, the Stewart Highway, Winelli and Berrima. Tiger Brennan Drive at Tiventar Road and roadworks continuing today as well on the Stewart Highway at Villeroy Road. 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
1: Your low tide of 3.2 metres was back at 6:45 this morning. A high tide of 5.7 metres just before 1 p.m. Mostly sunny day with light winds ahead. Tops of 33 degrees in the city today, 34 for Acacia Hills, 33 for Katherine as well. At the moment, it's 24 in the city, 22 in Acacia Hills. Catherine's on 20 degrees.
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3: 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Thanks to Harvey Norman Darwin.
0: Thanks to Harvey Norman Darwin. And we are at Harvey Norman Darwin right here in Berrima live because it is First Responders Day. And we are saying thank you to those top-end first responders.
1: We have some entry forms and you can get the St. John's Ambulance to come and visit your school by dropping in and thanking your first responder. If you can't get in because you already dropped the kids off, yep, you can always jump onto our website and get that entry form.
0: Absolutely. I just wrote mine. You need to write yours as well, Dan, don't you?
1: Yeah, come to our station. And you'd love it. You are having a ball here.
0: Oh,
1: today.
0: I was about to say, I'm having the best morning ever. We've been here since the start of our show at 5:30. We've got an hour left, so make sure you swing by. We've got bacon and egg sandwiches, free breakfast for you, and some Paul's Iced Coffees as well.
1: We're going to catch up with Sam from St. John NC about being a volunteer. We've got the Secret Sound, $2,470 up for grabs as well.
0: Oh, massive.
1: And if you can tell us how many times the official Triple Crown has been won at the supercars, first person to pull in here at the car park and tell us.
0: Oh,
1: gets a three-day hot pass. Double three-day
0: hot pass.
1: Just saying.
0: That is incredible. Dan will come and say hi to us. We are out and about. Harvey Norman at Berrima for the First Responders Day. You're in the Early Birds with Dan and Duffy.

0: You're on the early birds with... Oh, damn it. Do we all like that?
1: Nice one, Def Leppard. You got her.
0: Got me good just then. I was like, why isn't Dan talking?
1: It is the early birds with Dan and Duffy. And we put the challenge out there. First person in to tell us how many times the Better Triple Crown has been won.
0: Yep.
1: Gets a 3-day double hot pass.
0: And Steve came in. He grabbed himself an egg and bacon sanger. And he went, I know, guys. Supercars, I know. And what is it, Steve?
2: It's four.
0: You have won yourself, Steve, a double 3-day hot pass to the supercars. You've been before, I presume?
2: Yes, I have, yeah.
0: And you love it?
2: Yes, absolutely.
0: Who are you going to take?
2: I'm not sure at this moment, actually. Probably my daughter.
0: Oh, that's nice.
1: Only she behaves.
2: Yeah, that's right.
1: Do you happen to know the first year it was won?
2: No, I don't remember the first
1: That's
2: year.
1: That's all right. It wasn't the question. 2019 with Scott McLaughlin, who was the first ever winner. Yeah. Then Shane Van Gisbergen won it back-to-back 2021, 2022. And then Brody Kostecki, he actually won it a couple of years ago.
2: Yes. Yep.
1: Yeah, so it's rare to see at the track, isn't it?
2: It is, yes.
1: Yeah. Well, get down there. Make sure that you get your tickets, just like Steve, at darwinsupercars.com.au.
0: That is right. You can get your tickets online now, or you can come and see Dan and I live from Harvey Norman. We're in Berrima. We are celebrating the first responders of the top end, and there's so much to see and going on here, and get some free food.
1: Let's catch up with Sam from St. John, one of our first responders, up next here on the Early Birds.

0: Excited down here at the Harvey Norman car park for Thank a First Responder Day. We've got plenty of services represented. I want to get a group shot shortly because there is a sea of multicolours around.
1: Good idea. And one of the colours we've got here is... Sam, what colour would you call this?
2: You could have a deep, deep green. Yeah?
0: She didn't even ask permission before she started stroking your
2: arm. That's all right. Permission granted, yeah. Implied.
0: Hey, it is. And you're down here for Thank You First Responders Absolutely. Day. You're the Director of Ambulance Services at St John. Mate, volunteers, how important?
2: So important to every community across the NT, of course. We had about 21,000 hours of volunteer hours last year, and that's set to increase this year as well.
0: Yeah.
2: Amazing volunteers.
0: Yeah. What helps you in your job when it comes to working with St John and even interagency?
2: Of course, it's our people, it's our staff, it's our paramedics, our first responders, of course, and that starts from people on the phone, you know, answering your 000 calls, our first responders. That's why I'm here. I'm here to support them, and they're here to support you and, of course, all the communities across the NT.
1: That is absolutely incredible. And let me tell you, Sam, even just then this morning, we've had someone hit a branch off a tree. We've got St. John's here. We've got the SES here as well. There is no reason for anybody to worry because you're all here. Why do you love National First Responders Day, or what do you love mostly about your team?
2: What I love about my team is that they get up every morning very early, maybe nearly as early as you guys, to come in and to, it's not just a job for them, it's a career, it's a passion, and it's absolutely a lifestyle. And what I love about them is that they do it day in and day out. If it's 4 a.m. or 4 p.m, they're here for you and communities across the NT. It's an amazing work. It's not just a job.
1: Absolutely. And what about here in the top end as well? It's is it different to across Australia, do you think? What makes the top end so special in working for St John NT?
2: I think it's warmer. It's certainly something someone from New Zealand like myself has worked out. I think it's also very rural and very remote, which makes healthcare challenging, but also all that more rewarding.
0: Not only that, you have volunteers and you have staff that train first aiders. And first aiders can make all the difference when it comes to first responders. So let's chuck them in there as well. Thank you, first aiders, right?
2: Absolutely, first aiders. And also people who do a first aid course out there in the community and come across these things before we ever get there and have a huge impact on people's lives.
0: What's the best way to support St John, mate?
2: A big thank you. I think it's the biggest thing. It goes a really, really long way. This isn't a normal job. It's extraordinary. And I think stopping and saying thank you to a first responder has a huge impact.
0: You pointed out to me before too, you will hand off to, say, hospitals and stuff. And we know that not everybody's thinking about it because they're in maybe a bit of pain. But a quick thank you for helping out can really put pep in your step for the rest of your shift, right?
2: Absolutely. We're in someone's life for a very short amount of time, probably the worst day of their life potentially, and then we disappear. But saying thank you, if you can, goes a really, really long way.
1: That is incredible, Sam. Well, thank you, and thank you to all of St John NT and our first responders here in the Territory. That is why we are broadcasting live right now from Harvey Norman in Berrima. Oh, what, Dan?
0: Can I point out, it has been so popular, we are out of bacon and egg sandwiches.
1: I know, it's quite insane, but there are still so many reasons to get here. You can actually thank a first responder. St John's have a nice little poster. You can write your message on there, and you could win a visit from you guys. Is that correct?
2: Absolutely. If you submit something and it's amazing, we're gonna score it and then we'll come down and we'll visit you.
0: We're going to squeeze in a couple of calls fairly shortly for the Secret Sound, $2,470. It's coming up for you next. Get ready and keep that phone handy on the early birds.
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0: This one's for the early birds. 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
0: What was your electives?
1: Oh, drama. 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
0: Registration is required. 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
1: It is the secret sound, and we want you to give us a buzz, 8941 1049, to have your guess. We've got two clues. One is water, one is container.
0: That's right. Here's the secret sound for you.
1: Nice sigh in the studio.
0: Yeah.
1: Good job.
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1: $2,470.
2: Nice one. For this sound.
1: Thanks. Awesome.
2: We've got two chances at it today. Michelle from Winnelli. How are you, Michelle? Beautiful day.
3: Thank you. I'm good, thank you. How are you?
1: Good, thank you. Now, you've heard the sound before. You've heard our two official clues, water and container. What do you think it is, Michelle?
3: Is it one of the big, the bigger water containers going on to the dispensers? That you get in the offices?
2: It's been a popular choice, unfortunately, there, Michelle. It's not what we're after, but you have a good one. New clue on Monday.
3: Thank you.
1: That's all right. Let's jump to Amber now from Palmerston. Amber. Oh, Amber's gone.
2: Maybe that was Amber's guess, because it has been a very popular guess.
1: It has been.
2: Oh, no, wait, she's back. Hello, Amber.
4: You go. Hi. Someone hung up on me or something.
1: Oh, there we go. That's our panel up right there.
2: We'll make a few calls. Yeah, it's fine, Amber. Hey, Amber, we want you to have a crack. Love you to win this before we have a new call on Monday. What do you think it might be?
4: I think maybe the reusable, like, freezer ice blocks. Being dropped into a container, ice sheet.
2: I haven't had the reusable one.
1: Yeah.
2: But I could tell you right now, not what we're after, Amber. Lucky you came back for it. You could cross it off the list. We'll see you on Monday.
1: Thanks for coming back and getting it wrong, because that only means it is going to $2,480 tomorrow morning at the same time.
2: Thanks to Territory Tires. Go and get them. They do more than just tires. And, get amongst it.
1: We're wrapping
2: on the
1: up here in Berrima, Harvey Norman, at 9 a.m. So make sure you swing past and say hi. You're on The Early Birds with Dan Duffy.
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16: Hey there, Tani Maxwell with your local news update. AntiHealth has declared a code yellow at Royal Darwin and Palmerston Regional Hospitals. The code yellow is in place due to pressures in the intensive care unit, critical care unit and emergency department, along with a high number of presentations at the RDH ED, resulting in extended wait times after the long weekend. AntiHealth is urging anyone with non-life-threatening medical issues to visit the Palmerston and Darwin urgent care clinics for treatment. The Territory Road Policing Division have wrapped up a major enforcement operation over the long weekend, with officers travelling from Darwin to Alice Springs ahead of the Fink race to target dangerous driving. Darwin officers conducted large-scale RBTs along the Stuart Highway in the days leading up to the event, along with high-visibility policing around Alice Springs. Nearly 7,000 vehicles were checked across 17 locations, resulting in 135 speeding fines, while police also recorded 9 positive breath tests, 5 positive drug tests and 4 arrests. Territorians are being encouraged to complete 3,307 push-ups this June. It's part of the Push-Up Challenge, dedicated to pushing

0: 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Lifeblood's Kath Stone thanks those who have already donated.
1: This National Blood Donor Week, from all of us at Lifeblood, from families across Australia, we say thank you. 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
3: Morning, I'm Britt Aylin. An AFL legend will be farewelled today in a state funeral at the MCG. Neil Danaher died last month after a 13-year battle with motor neurone disease. Thousands are expected to attend the ceremony. Petrol prices will jump come July, with the federal government's fuel excise cuts winding up at the end of the month. Infrastructure Minister Catherine King doesn't think they'll be extended at this stage, acknowledging the impacts it'll have on industries that rely on road transport.
4: We'll continue talking to the trucking industry about the impact of that and keep trying to work our way through, trying to minimise the impact that prices are having across the system.
3: Speaking on the ABC there. And there have been riots on the streets of Belfast this morning, with anti-immigration protesters setting fire to bins, cars and even a bus. It's in response to a horrific knife attack on Monday night that left a man in his 40s in a serious condition, with wounds to his eyes, face, neck and back. A 30-year-old Sudanese man has been charged with attempted murder. In sport, the Matildas have wrapped up their series with Mexico with a 3-1 victory at CommBank Stadium. Alana Kennedy, Sam Kerr and Caitlin Ford all finding the back of the net. And Bangladesh has drawn first blood in the one-day series, defeating Australia by 86 runs via the DLS method in Dhaka. The hosts posted 284, with Nathan Ellis the pick of the bowlers with 3 wickets. But the Aussies slumped to 9 for 191 in reply before Lightning ended play, with Cam Green unbeaten on 52.
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6: McMinn, Daly, Bennett and Kavanagh Streets in the Darwin CBD a little busy. Also Stewart Highway at Woolner Road. Again at Bagot Road and Tiger Brennan Drive at Woolner Road. A few cars, Vandalin Drive inbound at Lee Point Road in Leanya. Also McMillan's Road in both directions at Vandalin Drive. Tiger Brennan Drive at Wishart Road 2 and Restonia Avenue near Gateway. 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
7: That load side of 3.2 metres is back at 6:45, kind of in between tides now, heading to a high of 5.7 just before 1 this afternoon. A mostly sunny day with light winds, beautiful here at Harvey Norman at Berrima. Tops of 33 degrees expected, tops of 34 for Humpty Doo, 33 for Catherine today. But right now, 25 in the city, 24 at Humpty Doo, and Catherine on 22.
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8: It is getting hot right here at Harvey Norman in Berrima because the fireys have just arrived.
7: I was going to say, lucky they have big hoses and they can get you nice and cool.
8: Dan, you're Hilliard. You relax over there, okay?
7: She's walked away from me.
8: We've got about 20 minutes left of our time here in person thanking our first responders in the Top End. You can still swing past. You can sign one of the St. John NT posters to thank your first responder. And we've got some Paul's Iced Coffee for you too.
7: Yeah, so head on down, but we're going to catch up with one of the fireys up next here on The Early Birds with Dan and Duffy.

0: It's the Early Birds with Dan and Duffy. We are broadcasting live. We have spread our early bird wings. We are in Berrima at Harvey Norman, doing it for Harvey Norman too.
1: Yeah, we're thanking a first responder on Thank You First Responder Day. And we've got Luke here from the NT Fire and Rescue Service. Mate, how long have you been firing?
2: Just about 3.5 years now.
1: Yeah, what made you sign up?
2: I was looking for something different from my previous job, and the fireys come up advertised, and I knew a couple of my mates were in there. Good bunch of guys, great job. Everyone sold it to me, so I was like, yeah, why not give it a try?
0: Oh, that is just incredible. So the 3 years you've been a fiery so far, all up here in the NT?
2: Yes, yeah.
0: Yeah, and why the NT fireys? Why are they better than the other ones?
2: We're a smaller fire service up here, and we actually get a wider range of jobs up here as well.
0: Yep.
2: Like, so we get hands-on experience on everything, really, because we've got no one else to rely on. So that really sold it for me, and just the people that we work with, really.
0: Oh, incredible.
1: What's a memory that was going to stick with you? Let's say your time with the fire and rescue ends, and what's a memory that's going to stick with you so far in only 3.5 years?
2: I would have to say that so far the recruit course.
1: Really?
2: Yeah. It is a lot of hard work, but everyone getting together, like, you're a bunch of 12 people, all from different experiences and backgrounds, but coming together and becoming a really tight-knit team for those 9 to 18, 19 weeks, it was definitely the experience for me.
0: Oh, that's... So, hold on, the recruit work. Can you explain that to me? Is that all right?
2: Yeah. In what way?
0: So, when you were recruited, so you're working tightly with other people learning how to be fireys.
2: Yes.
0: The course
2: gives you all the tools that you need to pretty much start the job, hit the ground running straight away.
0: Yep.
2: So... Your structure firefighting, your grass firefighting, road crash rescue, all that sort of stuff. And then along with getting you fit enough as well for the job.
0: Yeah. So if anybody is looking to get involved, what would you say to them?
2: Start training stairs, a lot of stairs, running in the heat. Just getting fit and just have a good attitude, really. Take it all on board, just be a really good team player, and yeah, that's it.
1: And one of the things is every recruit course picks a charity to back, and I think this year's is Dolly's Dream, yeah? Don't know.
2: I'm not sure what this year's was. Ours was Dolly's Dream when we went through.
1: Oh,
2: but they
1: there
2: pick,
1: you go.
2: So the course gets to pick their own charity each time.
1: Yeah, how good is that?
2: And then when we went through, we picked Dolly's Dream just because it was an NT charity as well.
1: Yeah.
2: And yeah, we got involved with them, raised some money during the course, and then yeah, donated that at the end.
1: Well, remember to thank First Responder today on Thank You First Responders Day. We've got a little bit more time down here at Harvey Norman in Berrima, and fiery. Love it.
0: Yeah, we love the fireys. Dan and I consider ourselves chief wardens of the station, the fire safety. So we'll take the tips, me not knowing what recruiting is. But thank you so much to you and your team, not only just today on Thank You First Responder Day, but every day across the year. Hey, we're not going to be here much longer. Come say hi. You're in the Early Birds.

0: When you like stinging the police and sending out an SOS, who do you call? First responders.
1: And we are here, Harvey Norman, in Berrimah, celebrating the first responders because it is the National Thank a First Responder Day.
0: Because when you're having the worst day of your life, these guys are coming to help.
1: Exactly right. And they are amazing. They are kind. They are thoughtful. They are so well equipped in their roles as well.
0: Can I point out, very stressful job, sometimes very thankless, and also it can be tough. You've got to go through, you've got to see some really traumatic stuff. The mental health support for these guys as well is just, it's necessary.
1: It is very, very necessary. But Dan, we are shortly out of here, but before we go, we need to talk about Sarah's dollar drop.
0: Sarah's dollar drop, 250 of those dollars, in fact. If you want a bit of a clue on where to go, check out DCRA, the Darwin City Retailers Association, on Facebook or Instagram.
1: Yep, that is right. You could win 250 Darwin dollars. If you are shopping local and choosing local, she could bump into you, tap you on the shoulder and say, hey, here's 250 Darwin dollars. All thanks to DCRA and Sarah herself.
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4: 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And so this bloke's got away. The police are going to get him. 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

0: You've got Dan and Duffy, but that is it for us. Katie Wolf is in the hot seat very shortly. But we're done. What a fantastic morning we've had, Dan.
1: It's only the morning. It's not the rest of the day. You can still thank a first responder. If you know anybody, if you come across anybody, if you want to jump onto their Facebook pages, they all have it, the NTFES.
0: Yep.
1: They have it all in there.
0: And they deserve it.
1: Absolutely. And puts a bit of pep in their step, helps them get up the next day and know that they are thanked.
0: Yeah. If you see anyone in uniform today, thank them. Not just today. Every single day they are here helping Territorians. But early birds, we will catch you tomorrow morning.
1: Jump onto our Facebook page to get in the running for the ambulance to come to your school as well.
0: That is right. And we've got Jukebox Hero coming tomorrow. We'll be dropping those this afternoon.
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11: Hey there, Tani Maxwell with your local news update. NT police have arrested fugitive Brant Graham 5 days after he jumped the dock at the Darwin local court and fled on foot. The fugitive task force and other police sections carried out an extensive search across Darwin, where it's alleged he was evading police with the help of others. And during the operation, 7 people known to Mr. Graham had been arrested over outstanding warrants, breach of bail and drug-related offences. On Tuesday afternoon, officers intercepted a grey Mazda in Palmerston, where the 44-year-old fugitive allegedly fled the scene on foot before being taken down by the dog operations unit. Police also arrested a man who was driving the car, and they both remain in custody. A code yellow has been declared at Royal Darwin Hospital and Palmerston Regional Hospital due to pressure on intensive care, critical care and emergency services. NT Health says a surge in patients following the long weekend has led to extended wait times in the ED, with staff being redeployed and some elective surgeries postponed to ease demand. People with non-life-threatening conditions are being urged to attend the Darwin or Palmerston urgent care clinics, while anyone experiencing a medical emergency should call 000. A key program supporting victims of family, domestic and sexual violence in the NT is facing an uncertain future. The Victims of Crime NT's service is due to complete its two-year pilot program, and while core funding from the Attorney General's Department remains in place until the end of 2026, no ongoing government funding commitment has been confirmed. CEO Gerard McGough says it's already handled more cases this financial year than it did across the whole of last year.
12: We have supported in our victim support category, which is only personal crime, over 1,400 victims already this financial year. Now, that exceeded the number of individual support that we gave in the entirety of the previous financial year. We've already exceeded that number.
11: And 250 blood and plasma donors are currently needed over the next month in the NT. 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
14: Morning, I'm Britt Aylin. The Prime Minister has responded to the latest developments in the Middle East, with the US launching retaliatory strikes in response to Iran reportedly shooting down an American helicopter. Anthony Albanese telling the ABC he's worried.
15: About the human impact, of course, that comes with war, but also the economic impact that is having a massive effect on the global economy.
14: One Nation is launching a major advertising blitz targeting Labor seats, including the PMs, the party joining its rivals in asking for donations to fund the campaign. A class action has been filed against Elon Musk's XAI and SpaceX over noise pollution from the power plant that fuels their data centres. Mississippi residents say the sounds and vibrations are omnipresent and inescapable. And Robert Irwin has been named as the host of the 66th TV Week Logie Awards. Television's Night of Nights will take place at the Star in Sydney on the 16th of August. In sport, Australia has suffered a crushing 86-run loss to Bangladesh under the DLS method in their opening ODI. Nathan Ellis bagged three wickets but struggled to contain Bangladesh's 284. Aussie captain Josh Inglis telling Fox his teammate was the spark in a disappointing defeat.
16: Yeah, I thought Nath was excellent again. I thought in all three phases of the game, I thought he stood up really well. He used his change-ups. I thought he manoeuvred his fields well and he had a really good day out.
14: And the Matildas have won their second friendly against Mexico 3-1.
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17: 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Also, Stuart Highway to Woolner Road and again at Bagot Road. 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From 7pm each night through to 6am the next morning, Channel Island Road will remain open during the works. 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That's the latest traffic on Mix 104.9.
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18: Checking those tides, we are expecting a high tide of 5.7 metres at 12.50 today. And the weather forecast, well, it's sunny out there, light winds, 33, the expected top in the city, 34 in the rural area and 33 degrees today in Katherine. Right now in Darwin, 26, it's 26 in the rural area and 23 in Katherine.
10: Katie Wolf, covering the issues that are important to you.
0: Well, a very good morning. It is wonderful to be with you as always. And as you've just heard there in the local news with Tani Maxwell, we know that a code yellow is in place at Royal Darwin Hospital and Palmerston Regional Hospital due to pressures in the intensive care unit, the critical care unit and the emergency department. Now, Royal Darwin Hospital also experiencing a high number of presentations following the long weekend, which has resulted in extended wait times at the emergency department. So to manage the situation, a range of measures are being implemented to ease that pressure. So we'll hear more about this in the local news, of course, with Kathleen. But now we've been talking a lot over the last few weeks about the issues with crime being experienced in a lot of different areas around the Northern Territory, but in Palmerston. And we know that Operation Ventura is currently underway. But last night, I was pretty disturbed when I saw a local football coach and former political candidate take to social media to say that he'd found himself, well, doing something that no junior coach should ever have to do. Caleb Burke saying on social media that keeping a group of under-10s focused on training while police respond to a man who'd allegedly been stabbed nearby and ran onto the Maldon Oval seeking help. He says the police did a fantastic job responding quickly to the situation. But Burke said, as I stood there looking at a group of kids who just wanted to play rugby, I couldn't help but think, how on earth are we tolerating this? This isn't normal. He says parents bring their children to sport to learn teamwork, discipline, fitness and have fun. They shouldn't have to worry about violent incidents unfolding metres away from the training paddock. Now, we're going to catch up with Caleb this morning after 10 o'clock to find out more about this incident. We are also going to be speaking to the Northern Territory Police Commissioner a bit later this morning on the show, but NT Police have confirmed that just before 6pm last night, police received a report of a 16-year-old male who had a significant injury believed to be from an altercation with a known person and his personal items were stolen. Now, police attended the scene and the victim was taken to hospital for medical treatment. The alleged offender has been identified and police say that they are actively looking for them. Now, this comes the same day, of course, that the Chief Minister was front and centre at estimates and answering a number of questions when it comes to crime, as well as various other topics. A number of questions when it comes to crime. Now, unfortunately, I don't know what I've just done. I thought that I had a bit of audio there from her, but for some reason I put the wrong bit of audio on. So I'll play that for you in just a few moments. It's a real concern. It's something that we've spoken about so much on this show in the past. As you'll know, issues with crime, they've plagued us in the Northern Territory really for an awful long period of time. And it is something that was certainly spoken about, as I said yesterday, in estimates. Take a bit of a listen to what the Chief Minister had to say.
19: We've reduced the number of offences down to 2017 levels. Like, we have been able to wind back the clock. No other jurisdiction has been able to wind back the clock on the number of offences. And yet we, in virtually 1 year, or, you know, 18 months, have reduced the number of offences territory-wide back to 2017 levels. Now, there is a lot more work to do.
0: So it is indeed, you know, it's a good thing that those crime levels are going down. But as I think all of us know, there are still some really serious issues. And we are, as I said, going to be catching up with the Northern Territory Police Commissioner a little bit later on the show. But certainly, for those of you that are still experiencing issues with crime, I know that, even though those stats have gone down, you still be feeling as though work needs to be done. I mean, if you were a parent of one of those young kids last night, who's then witness to somebody who's been stabbed throughout an altercation running onto the oval where your kids are training, you'd be horrified. I'd be horrified. How do you explain that to your kids? It's just the kind of behaviour that they should not have to witness ever in their lives. Now, I will say in some really good news, the Fugitive Task Force has arrested this 44-year-old bloke who's been on the run since Friday after escaping lawful custody at Darwin Local Court and fleeing on foot. Now, yesterday, Arvo, police were following this
20: this grey Mazda and gun before intercepting the vehicle in the vicinity of Lakeview Boulevard and Chung Hwa Terrace. The 44-year-old male fled the scene on foot before being apprehended by the dog operations unit. No word on which dog or whether it was a couple. We'll see what we can find out. The adult male driver of that vehicle was also subsequently arrested. Both remain in custody and were expected to be charged yesterday evening. So we'll give you more detail on that, no doubt, when Kathleen joins us in the studio for local news after 10. First up this morning, though, we're going to be catching up with the member for Araluen. And speaking of the, the estimates that are underway at the moment, but also keen to find out how things are going in Central Australia following the FINK and hear more from Robin, like I said, about those parliamentary estimates, that process that's currently underway. Now, at 9:30, Emma McBride, she's the Assistant Minister for Mental Health and Suicide Prevention and for Rural and Regional Health. She's going to be joining us on the show. At 9:45, the Northern Territory Government's announced the former Nightcliff Police Station. It's going to become the new headquarters for NT Fire and Emergency Services. We spoke about this yesterday. This morning, we're going to hear from the local member, Labor's member for Nightcliff, Ed Smelton, find out what the reaction has been after 10. Latest in local news, we're also going to be speaking with the Northern Territory Police Commissioner, Martin Dole. And also this morning, there is a heck of a lot on. As I said, Caleb Burke's going to be joining us after that incident that had unfolded at the Oval yesterday. After 11, though, will Cyclone Tracy survivors, they are raising concerns about the condition of Darwin's official Cyclone Tracy Memorial, claiming that that site has been neglected and that it lacks basic maintenance. Now, some survivors say that they've even offered to help to improve the grounds themselves, but are reluctant to do so over concerns about potential repercussions. So this morning, we're actually going to be hearing from Cyclone Tracy survivors Anita Watt and Anthony Bullock. They're going to be joining us on the show to talk more about this. We'll whip around the nation. I'm sure you've heard there is quite a lot going on, well, around the world at the moment. So we'll talk more about that throughout this morning. Lots on the agenda. There always is, but we're never too busy to hear from you. If you've got something on your mind, love for you to send us a text this morning, 0499 711 360.
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20: It is just 17 minutes after 9 o'clock. We know it was a massive weekend in Alice Springs, of course, over the weekend, with the Finke Desert Race happening in Central Australia. And while the weekend was hugely successful for the town, we also know that sadly a competitor died following a crash during the opening leg of the Finke Desert Race. Now, major crash investigators are examining the circumstances surrounding the incident, and a report will be prepared for the coroner. We are going to be speaking to the Northern Territory Police Commissioner a bit later on the show to find out more about, the whole operation that was underway in Finke on the weekend. But joining us live on the line is the member for Araloo, and she's also the Speaker of the Northern Territory's Legislative Assembly, Robin Lambley. Good morning to you, Robin.
6: Good morning, Katie.
20: Robin, lovely to have you on the show as always. A huge weekend in Alice. Unfortunately, some really sad news, though. Alice just doesn't seem to be able to get a break at the moment.
6: Yes, it was a very sad event that happened on Sunday afternoon. A local lad, Matty Belford, we call him Matty B, he crashed his motorbike and lost his life. A young chap of, I think Matty's 27. He was a great friend of my son's, and a lot of local people are absolutely devastated by this.
20: I'm really, yeah, I am so sorry to hear that, Robin, and I'm sorry for your loss. I'm sorry for the whole community's loss. You know, it's so tough. I can't even begin to imagine how people would be feeling in Alice Springs, because it's such a wonderful event. But you know, when something like this happens, it's hard not to feel really sad and for things to be quite somber.
6: Absolutely, it just changed the whole tone of the event. So he didn't get far down the track, and I think he lost his life around 1 p.m. or thereabouts. Mm. So he would have been quite a fair way back in the pack. There were over 500 bikes. So, yeah, Matty grew up in Alice Springs, and his life was in Alice Springs up until fairly recently. He went over to Cairns and was really making a go of his life over there. He was a tradie. Just a lovely, lovely young man, and I know his mum quite well, and his brother lives in Alice. So, yeah, it's terrible. You know, it's a small town, Alice Springs. Darwin is a small town, but we're even smaller down there. And so the associations and connections run deep, and particularly for kids who've grown up in Alice, they're a part of all our hearts.
20: Yeah.
6: So it's just devastating. We'll just wait to see what happened, and we'll bury him in a week or two, I gather, and yeah.
20: Robin, I say, my thoughts really with his family, with you, with everybody at this time. I can't begin to imagine how difficult it is. I know we spoke to Chancey Paike yesterday, part of the opposition team, and he'd raised, and I don't know whether this is a path that, that the Finke organisers would go down, but he sort of said, you know, given the size and the magnitude and the danger involved in the Finke race, he sort of just pondered whether the government need to be more involved in the management of it.
6: Look, I'm not sure what the answer to that is. I think every year that goes by, there's more and more rules and regulations around everything to do with this race, the Fink Desert Race. I mean, when the spectator was killed a few years back, that changed everything dramatically around where people could camp and stand and watch, and we had to get used to that. I don't know the answer to that, and I guess that's something that the Fink Committee will mull over and the government will mull over in the coming months. But just a piece of information that is really positive is the Fink Desert Committee have offered to pay for Matty B's funeral.
2: Oh, wow.
6: I spoke to his mum yesterday, so that takes a lot of pressure off her and the family, and that's just a really lovely thing to do. But how it changes things going forward, I think it's inevitable that things just get tighter and tougher around regulations. That's the way society is these days, isn't it, Katie?
2: It is.
6: Extremely dangerous what they do, the buggies, but particularly the bikes. And I, quite frankly, cringe at the thought of what they do. I can barely watch it. It just beggars belief how many people really put their life on the line to participate. And
2: Look, Robin, you and I maybe
6: don't.
2: There must
6: be something incredible.
2: Yeah, I was going to
6: say. The experience must be incredible.
2: We must not have the adrenaline for it, I don't think, Robin, but I know for those young ones, and certainly.
6: They
2: love it. And, you know, and that's the really difficult part, is it's incredibly dangerous, but it's also something that people absolutely love.
6: Yeah, well, Matty B came over from Cairns to ride in Fink, and It's kind of a pathway to adulthood in Alice Springs. If the boys don't ride in Fink, you're kind of lucky as a parent. Yeah. You know, you feel like you've escaped something quite profound. But for many other parents and families and kids, you know, they're forced to be a part of it because the kids are raised thinking that this is what you do when you get to a certain age. You jump on a bike and you ride 227 kilometres through the toughest terrain in Australia probably to Fink, and then the next day you come back again, and if you make it, then you've achieved something quite incredible. And to those that don't make it, that's another story.
2: It is a really nice gesture for the Fink organisers to offer to pay for his funeral, for Matty B's funeral, and you know that's a nice thing to hear, and I'm not sure how his family would be feeling about that, but no doubt it does take that
6: very
2: bit of
6: grateful
2: pressure off. Yeah.
6: His mother was extremely grateful.
2: Yeah.
6: I've known Lynn since, you know, when my kids grew up, they're the same age as Matty B. And Lynn did it tough. You know, she was a great mum and she did everything for the kids. But for the most part, I think Lynn was on her own raising the kids. So this is an enormous gesture for Lynn and Maddie's brother. So, yeah, an incredibly kind and generous thing to do from the thing.
2: Robin, I appreciate you talking to us about that. I know it's not easy. I appreciate you talking to us about it. Let's move along to something else that's happening in the Territory at the moment, and that is, budget estimates. Robin, how are things going? Well, how did they go on that first day from your perspective?
6: Look, I thought the Chief Minister did well. She was very well prepared. There were a few interesting things from my perspective that came up. There was a bit of talk about the lobbyist register. I mean, most people wouldn't even know what that is, and I barely know myself. But, you know, the lobbyists are people that represent different organisations and companies that make appointments to see ministers and talk about how they can further the interests of their clients and work with government to do deals, basically. And The government set up a lobbyist register probably about a year ago, I think they set it up, and there's 26 lobbyists registered on the Northern Territory list now, and in other states, and apparently there's over 70, so we don't have as many yet as others. But I just thought it was really interesting that that's been established, and I had a bit of a look who's actually on the register, and I don't recognise too many of the individuals' names, but a lot of companies are represented. And, you know, just the inside of how government operates and interfaces with companies and big business and what goes on behind the scenes, I think, is quite interesting. And it's really good that they've set that up. There was a lot of pressure from the opposition for the government to do that. And it's done, and it's no big deal, and it's operating. And so it creates another layer of transparency around what government's up to and who they're talking to.
20: Well, you've given Kathleen and I a bit of homework. We'll go check out the lobby register, Robin, and see what's on there, see what names we recognise.
6: Well, I didn't recognise many. I did recognise Christopher Pyne. Remember, he was Federal Minister for Education. Yep. He's a lobbyist. He's got his own company, and he represents a number of other companies and businesses. A few other names you will recognise, but most I hadn't heard of.
20: Well, we'll go and suss it out. Hey, Robin, before I let you go, we've had quite a bit of discussion over the last, over the last few days, last couple of weeks, but it looks like it was a pretty busy weekend when it comes to crime across the Northern Territory. And then yesterday we had, a bloke who ran for the Labor Party out in Palmerston, Caleb Burke, he's also a footy coach out there. He'd taken to social media last night to say that he was coaching the footy team out at one of the ovals out there in Palmerston, and then, you know, a bloke who'd been stabbed, or it turns out a 16-year-old who'd been stabbed, came running over sort of asking for help. He said the police did a phenomenal job, but unfortunately, we're being subjected, and I know that you guys in Alice Springs are certainly very well aware of this, subjected to various different incidents of crime. From your perspective, how are things going at the moment, particularly when we hear the government saying that the crime stats show that, you know, things are getting a bit better?
6: Well, I'm always a little bit hesitant to celebrate any improvement or improvement in the stats, because you hear of things like that happening. I think that the stats do indicate that there has been an improvement, but in Alice Springs, depending on what day you talk to people and what's happened the night before, it's nothing to quite celebrate yet. That's the point I'm trying to make, Katie. There was a horrendous incident north of Alice Springs on an outstation over the weekend, and a group of people just attacked these people that live on an outstation. Horrendous violence, and you know that it just doesn't stop.
20: No.
6: And I guess whilst we need to give credit where credit's due, we've still got a hell of a long way to go, haven't we?
20: Yeah, we do. I think that's very true. And, you know, though, the thing that I do like is that we do hear that, you know, from the police and from the minister, where they're saying, well, yeah, look, things are getting better, but that doesn't mean that we stop doing this work. And I think that that's really important. You know, they're not gaslighting us. They're not pretending it's not happening, which is how I think a lot of us felt under the former government.
6: And, Katie, we must continue to put pressure on the government, because as soon as you take the pressure off, I find governments start to relax and move on to something else. I thought it was interesting last week. I think we spoke about Catherine, the mayor of Catherine, jumping up and down and complaining. Good on her.
20: Yep.
6: And that's what we all need to continue to do. Yes, things have improved, but yes, look over here. Look at what's happening over here. Don't rest on your laurels. And I know the police aren't resting on their laurels, but, you know, people like me and you with the media, that's our responsibility to make the messaging around, you know, the fact that crime is still a problem and, don't take your foot off the accelerator.
20: Well, we certainly won't. Robin Lamley, it is always good to catch up with you. I really appreciate your time this morning.
6: Yeah,
20: thank you
6: so much, Katie.
20: Thank
6: All
20: you. Thanks so much. That's Robin Lamley there, the independent member for Araluen. She's also the Speaker of the Northern Territory's Legislative Assembly. Look, coming your way next, we're going to be talking health, because Emma McBride, the Assistant Minister for Mental Health and Suicide Prevention, as well as Rural and Regional Health, is in Darwin at the moment.
1: Hey, early birds, Dan's back on board. Duffy's here as well.
0: Oh, God. Tomorrow we're broadcasting live from Harvey Norman in Berrima for First Responders Day.
1: Yeah, come along. 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
0: Exactly right. And we've got a double three-day hot pass to the supercars to give away.
1: We've got a couple of seats at dinner with Dan and Duffy.
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